0: right, welcome back to the show, everybody. I am Tamara Cherry, in for Evan Bray, just for a few days this week. This is this next subject is one that most of us would rather not think about until suddenly we have to. Medical assistance in dying is now part of end-of-life care for a growing number of Canadian and Saskatchewan families. Health Canada's most recent data shows MAID accounted for just over 5% of all deaths in the country in 2024. That's more than 1 in 20 people who died in Canada in 2024 did so using medical assistance in dying. And the number keeps rising. Lawyer and, dare I say, prolific author George Takash has a new book out, and it's called The Book of MAID, Understanding Medical Assistance in Dying in Canada. And it's meant to be exactly what the title says, a clear, practical guide for anyone facing this decision or supporting someone who is. George, welcome back to the Evan Bray Show. Thanks for taking the time.
1: Good to be here.
0: George, you have, and we've had you on this show talking about these other issues. You've written books about geopolitics. You've written about technology. What made you write a book about medical assistance in dying, and why now?
1: So this book does have a personal story. Both of my parents, when they died about 10 years apart, they had very difficult deaths and dying processes. My mother in particular was diagnosed stage 4 lung cancer, and she had to go through that just before MAID came in. So she knew it was coming. She desperately wanted it, but she missed the window on the Canadian MAID. She then wanted to go to Switzerland to get MAID there, but for reasons that are long and convoluted, you know, that didn't work. So when I went through that, I vowed that one day, if I could do something to raise consciousness about MAID, to avoid the kind of suffering that she went through. And by the way, two-thirds of all MAID cases are exactly her scenario. They're terminal cancer cases. You have, let's say, 6 months left to live. You're typically in palliative care already. So it's not an either or, it's usually an and. But the last 2-3 months, depending on how palliative care is working for you, if it's not working for you, then MAID becomes a choice that you might want to consider.
0: Mm. George, this book, I mean, you wrote it as a guide for anybody who is navigating this decision. It is a very personal, individual decision, but it's one that impacts a lot of people. So I wonder, who did you write this book for mainly?
1: So another reason for writing it, beyond my parents' situation, is that about a year and a half ago, coincidentally, a couple of my friends, so my age, sort of mid-60s, each of them had a parent, a mom in one case, a dad in the other case, that out of the blue announced, I'm dying, I'm having MAID, and it's Monday, and I'm going to have MAID on Friday. And both kids, my contemporaries, they were not ready for it. They were in a state of shock. And to this day, both of them, the kids, feel very much out of sorts with the decision and how it came down and how their parents used MAID. So the second chapter of the book, it's a very short book, so they're short chapters, but there is a discussion about managing the process around MAID, particularly if there hasn't been discussion previously, how to start that discussion, how to talk to your spouse, your siblings, and of course, if you're elderly, how to talk to your adult children. And if you're an adult child, how you might at least initiate a discussion with your parents, just so you know. It's very interesting tomorrow. You know, people will talk about, you know, do you want to be cremated or buried, you know, this and that on the funeral and so forth. But they stop short of talking about MAID. And I'm trying to put that onto people's agenda.
0: Before we get further into that, George, and if you're just joining us, I'm Tamara Cherry in for Evan for a few days this week, and I'm speaking with George Takash, whose newest book is now out, and it's called The Book of MAID, Understanding Medical Assistance in Dying in Canada. And before we get more into that, talk to me, you know, for people who have never had to look into medical assistance in dying, walk us through it. Who is eligible for MAID in Canada, and how does the process actually work?
1: Yeah, so very quickly, and this is the meat and potatoes of the book, just a very neutral, dispassionate, here's how it works. So basically, the first thing to say about MAID is that it's a voluntary procedure. There's no such thing as forced MAID or involuntary euthanasia. If after you read the book, you say, you know what, that's not for me, not to worry. It'll never come up in terms of your own experience. But to get MAID, three things need to be in existence for you. First, you have to have an incurable medical condition. So I mentioned, terminal cancer, which is the most common condition, but it might be heart failure, it might be pulmonary, frailty. Lots and lots of different medical conditions will suffice. And that medical condition has to have caused you to suffer a serious decline in capability. So you can't bathe yourself, you can't toilet yourself, you can't feed yourself, you can't get out of the house the way you used to, whatever your particular decline is. And then third, and perhaps most importantly, that decline caused by your medical condition has to cause you intolerable suffering. So our system is very much geared to alleviating suffering. So again, you've got terminal cancer, you're already suffering, you see the next 3-4 months ahead of you, and you say, wow, if I could avoid that 3-4 months of really, really intense suffering, well, you can now do that through MAID. So that's the core of it. In terms of the process, to your question, two physicians have to find you eligible. So there are two assessments, and they can't be in the same clinic. So it's sort of like you need a second opinion as well, the first and second opinion. And then if you qualify, there's a scheduling of the MAID procedure. And this is one of the other points in the book. A lot of people think, oh, I'll just call up in the morning and have MAID in the afternoon. It doesn't work that way. You have to be thinking ahead. So if on a Monday you have your second assessment and you qualify, it's a good 10 to 12 to 14 days in most communities before you can actually get the MAID, because the pharmacy has to, order the drugs. The doctor has to, arrange the procedure, mechanics, and so on. So it's very sad when people who decide they want MAID don't get it because they run out of time. Mm. So that's another message in the book, is think about it a little bit sooner than you might otherwise.
0: George Takash, I'm going to ask you to just hold on for a few minutes while we go to break. And on the other side of the break, I want to get into some of the what have been some of the more controversial issues around MAID, and some of the issues that perhaps lead to some of those more difficult conversations for family members who might not agree with a person's choice for choosing MAID. We're going to get into that after the break. And listeners, if you want to send in some messages, 1-877-332-8255. Not opinions just yet. I mean, you can send in your opinions. We'll get to that during open lines. But if you have any questions for George about MAID, I can put them to George and ask him. 1-877-332-8255. George Takash, author of his newest book, the newest of many books, The Book of MAID, Understanding Medical Assistance in Dying in Canada. I'm Tamara Cherry in for Evan Bray on 650 CKOM and 980 CJME.
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0: happened was our liberal Supreme Court, way out east, just decided that since we have a right to life, we also have a right to death. And it's a very discriminatory interpretation of our Constitution, because it discriminates against all of us unless we just happen to be, you know, have a mental illness or be terminally ill. Like, I had a mental illness. I had probably intolerable, I could have died by MAID, you know, like, like when I was 18, 19, I was diagnosed with depression. Okay. And we've went from a country that supports people with depression to basically, I think I looked it up on AI. It said that actually, I think it was passed by the parliament. It's been delayed 3 times, but it's coming. People with depression will be able to end their lives, but through our tax dollars. It's murder. It's wrong. We have forced our doctors to violate the Hippocratic Oath that they swore to never do harm.
1: Jonathan, I can hear the passion on this issue, and I really appreciate you calling in. I thank you. I'm going to go to the next caller just because there's so many people waiting. But thanks for weighing in on this, Jonathan. Lots of passion on this topic, folks. Jonathan is right in that you can't actually access MAID if mental illness is your sole diagnosis. You need to have another terminal disease. There is a decision that will be coming down in the courts later this year. But at this point, you cannot access MAID if you have a diagnosis of depression, for example. 2/3 of MAID cases in Canada are for terminal cancer. All right, let's go to Deb waiting in Regina. Deb, thanks for calling in. And I understand you lost both of your parents and you support the program. Can you tell me why you support it?
2: Yes, I lost both of my parents to cancer when they were in their 60s. And in my dad's case, he had had it the first time around. He had had surgery that was deemed successful and no further treatment required. And then approximately 2 years later, it came back and it was everywhere. He tried doing chemo. It was absolutely unsuccessful. And had MAID been available back then, and had my dad wanted to go that route, I actually would have been okay with it, because at the end of the day, the situation he was left with was in the hospital, sitting in a chair. He could not lie down, because if he laid down, he would not be able to breathe. Mm-hmm. He was wearing Depends, and he was basically stuck sitting in that chair until he died. Mm-hmm. I would not want my dad to suffer. Mm-hmm. There's absolutely no reason why, as a loving daughter, that I would not want my dad to be able to pass with dignity. I'm an animal lover. When my dog got advanced kidney failure and there was no hope, we did what is called the humane thing. There's just no reason, when it is a no-hope situation with no chance of recovery, if the person wants to end it peacefully, I have no problem with them making the decision to do that. And I would not have had a problem if my dad would have had the option for that route and if he would have taken it.
1: Mm. Deb, thank you so much for sharing. And I'm sorry that you had to see your father suffer that way. Thanks for calling and sending love to you in Regina.
2: Thank you, Tamara.
1: All right. Going to Jay in Humboldt. Jay, thanks for waiting on the line. What are your thoughts on this?
3: I have a varied opinion, I suppose, on this. I completely understand why MAID exists, and I agree with it. But my problem is, I think we're starting to lose the plot on it a little bit. Mm. As the previous caller explained her story, that's exactly the point of MAID. But later on this fall, if the government puts through mental illness as a reason for MAID, now that's lost the plot entirely. That's not what it's for. I don't mean to minimalize mental health or anything, but being sad is not a good reason to die. And all we've done, I'm 51, and I remember very well, for decades, we've been through mental health discussions in school, and we have mental health call numbers and talk to somebody, you know. It's not even a last resort. There's so much available and so much that can be done in order to alleviate any of that mental health stress, mm-hmm. where you think death is the only way out, and it's not. Suicide's illegal. Why is suicide illegal? So death by maid because of mental illness is suicide.
1: Well, suicide. I don't believe there is a charge in the criminal court for that. I've never heard of anybody being charged for attempting suicide, and certainly, obviously, nobody who has completed suicide has been charged. But Jay, I hear you. It's a really interesting gray conversation for a lot of people, and one that we'll continue to watch closely, the idea of mental illness. I thought it was interesting, though, that George Takacs, the author of this book, pointed out that in other countries that have done this, it is still very, very rare for somebody to actually get permission to access MAID for a mental illness. And, you know, in Canada, 2/3 are terminal cancer at this point. So that's what I mean. You know, the other third is there's probably a lot of heart disease in there, a lot of other debilitating diseases that are incurable. But Jay, I'm going to end it there just because I want to get to one more call before we get to the break. Lots of talkers on this today, but thanks for calling in, Jay. Take care.
3: Thanks, Samara.
1: All right. Nick, you've been waiting patiently on the line in Saskatoon. What are your thoughts on this?
4: So a bold statement I'm going to make. I think Canada has more freedom than the United States. And a lot of callers right now are throwing their hands in the air. Oh, well, the gun grab, majority government we didn't vote for. And yes, we got some things being stripped we need to fight for. But freedom to me is a whole bunch of options on can I do this thing or choose not to do this thing. It's choice, basically.
1: Mm-hmm.
4: And MAID is part of that. I am absolutely thrilled that I live in a country where if I contract cancer or MS or something such as that, that I can essentially give nature the finger and go out on my terms instead of letting it rot me. And that's an amazing freedom to me.
1: I got to say, Nick, thank you so much for your call, and hopefully we can chat again. But Russ and Regina sent in a really thoughtful, long text message, too, that also echoed this sentiment. I'm going to read it before we go to break. People are going to have strong opinions about this, but the fact of the matter is, it is just another tool in our medical treatment options. If someone's beliefs do not allow them to choose this option, that is their right. They will not choose it. If you've ever lived through a prolonged death experience with a family member, you will realize the impact that MAID can have, not only for the patient, but the family who has had to watch their loved one suffer. There will be lots of your listeners who will automatically reject the medical option. I'm guessing many of those are also under the belief that government shouldn't tell us what to do, yet their personal beliefs allow them to fight against a process that they don't believe in. They may not choose this option, but they're willing to stop others from having the choice. I've experienced both options with close family members. I watched my father deteriorate and suffer for years with an incapacitating affliction, and I watched another family member with terminal cancer who was able to choose MAID go through a very dignified process of dying on her own terms. MAID has its place, and I'm glad to live in a country that gives us choices. I believe that is freedom. That is from Russ in Regina. Keep your calls and text messages coming on this, folks. I'm really appreciating this thoughtful conversation at 1-877-332-8255. And I just want to give a shout out to Susie in Weyburn. I understand you were talking to our technical producer, Frank, and the call dropped. So if you'd still like to talk to us, just give us a call back, Susie in Weyburn, and anybody else who would like to weigh in on my conversation with George Takacs on his book, The Book of MAID, Understanding Medical Assistance and Dying in Canada. 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

0: Well, lots of big feelings on the Evan Bray Show this week, from maid to talking about, you know, a lot of choices that seniors make in terms of where they're going to live out their final years. In our last conversation, Ron in Crystal Springs texting in after that last chat, a good reason why the Nordic countries have a good system in place, because they take care of their seniors before they squander billions overseas for other individuals or other countries. Cameron in Regina writing in, having gone through this process with my father, I will tell you that navigating the transition from home to assisted living is very challenging. There does not seem to be an easy template to follow, and only persistence and strong advocacy for your loved one will make this change safe, tolerable, and somewhat timely. All right, folks, if you want to read more about what Stephen Lewis, my last guest, has to say, you can look up his op-ed in the pages of the Leader Post. But first, on the other side of the break, we are going to be an associate member of the European Union. I don't know. What does that mean? I'm Tamara Cherry, filling in for Evan Bray just for a couple more days here on 980 CGME and 650 CKOM.
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2: Good evening. I'm David Curtin. A Saskatoon lawyer says the fire department is being unreasonable as it gets set to tear down an encampment tomorrow morning. Crystal Fafard has filed for an injunction to halt that, but can't get a hearing until Monday. She asked the department to pause the teardown, but she says they refused. The department says the encampment is too big and too dangerous. All Farouk Sheikh can do now is wait. A Saskatchewan Police Commission panel has heard his appeal after being fired as Regina's police chief. It is now pondering a decision. He was fired after it was found a police board member had been texted regarding his contract during an in-camera meeting. You probably heard earlier today that someone found what they thought were bones near Mosaic Stadium in Regina. Turns out they were not bones. Instead, it was calcified metal. Once again, the opposition NDP is calling on the provincial government to pause the gas tax. This comes one day after the Alberta government did it. The federal government is also lifting its excise tax until January. In the weather in Regina and southern Saskatchewan, clearing up overnight with a low of 9. Sunshine 27 tomorrow, sunny, windy at 28 on Friday. In Saskatoon and central Saskatchewan, a few clouds with a low of 8 overnight. Sunny 24 tomorrow, 28 degrees on Friday. 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I'm David Curtin.
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0: It's been touted as the biggest private sector capital investment in Canadian history. But what does the Bell Canada AI data center deal actually mean for Saskatchewan and for our sovereignty? 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

0: forward with.
1: So there are a couple words that have come up a few times already from you, Stuart, and that is seems like, because we don't know, right? You know, Prime Minister Carney hasn't said exactly what he means by this. We know that he's been called Dear Carney at the European Union. So he's obviously liked over there. But what do you make of how this news even came out and the fact that we're talking about this without actually knowing what it would look like and having to use words like seems like?
0: It's a good question. It leaves folks like me unable to really give listeners, readers, a sense of what is on offer and what are the trade-offs being proposed. And that can perhaps be excused to an extent because it is something happening in real time. So the leaders can simply say, well, we don't have all the answers yet. And they want to be upfront that this is something they're pursuing without having every I dotted T crossed. But it's much more than that. We don't actually know what kind of agreement is on offer here. So you can say it is providing a kind of openness, but it's also a kind of vagueness that allows for a kind of political communication where those who tend to be enthusiastic about Mr. Carney and the Liberals and what they're doing right now can see a lot that they like. This seems like a good thing. Canada is working with other democracies, and that's something that most Canadians like. But we can also see that it creates room for ambiguity and also criticism. So we can see people like Pierre Poilievre, leader of the Conservatives, criticizing something that is very unlikely to be actually what Canada pursues in terms of membership in the EU. But we end up with a debate that is more about heat, about the sort of the vibes of what's being talked about rather than the substantive trade-offs. And I think that is unfortunate. It can lead to an unnecessary polarization of our politics.
1: It's all about those vibes these days. If you're just joining us, I'm Tamara Cherry in for Evan Bray just for a few days this week. And I'm speaking with Stuart Prest, who is a political scientist at the University of British Columbia. And Stuart, you just brought up Conservative leader Pierre Poilievre. He reacted by saying that Canada would, quote, never be the 28th state of the EU. And he claimed the deal could mean Canadian tax dollars going to Brussels, EU regulations applied in Canada, and open border immigration rules. Now, keeping in mind that, as we just discussed, we don't know a lot of what this would look like, none of those measures have actually been proposed. But is this, what he's saying, a real concern or a misreading of what's on the table?
0: It's a question you can answer in different ways. On the one hand, it's definitely not a concern. The things that he is trying to get Canadians worried about, those are almost certainly not going to happen. There's no likely universe, I should say, where Canada is contributing to the EU budget. That isn't the arrangement being discussed. And there are huge hurdles to Canada actually taking that step, even if Canadians were interested. And there's no indication that they are interested in taking that step. So it's trading, I guess, in the politics of fear. But all that said, there is going to be a concern when we do find out what we are actually talking about cooperating on, collaborating on. If we are talking about shared standards in the technology space, in some technological fields such as AI regulation, if we're talking about coordinating our activities with the European Union, then on that specific issue, we will be harmonizing decision making, and we will be in some sense pooling our sovereignty on that specific issue with the much larger European Union. So the specific things that Mr. Poilievre mentions are not what Canadians need to worry about, but the idea of having to compromise with another larger entity on the points of agreement that are ultimately reached, that part is real. And again, this is why having a lack of detail about what's actually being discussed becomes a problem, because we can't definitively say that's absolutely not what's being proposed, because we don't entirely know what's being proposed. We know that Mr. Carney said those aren't the things that are on the table, but until we know exactly what's on the table, we can't fully verify and discuss what are the trade-offs being proposed.
1: All right. For anyone just joining us, Stuart Prest is my guest. He is a political scientist at the University of British Columbia. And we are speaking about this idea that our prime minister has floated about Canada potentially becoming a so-called associate member of the European Union. Now, Stuart, you mentioned a couple moments ago, you know, that we have Canada building military infrastructure bank with European countries. Some listeners might also be thinking, don't we already have a trade deal with Europe? What does the Canada-EU trade deal that we have now not do that this would?
0: Well, the trade deal covers the tariffs on those specific industries, and it does provide for some harmonization of policies regarding things like investment and some aspirational goals on other fronts. What are we trying to do with our economy regarding labor standards and so on? But the agreement here that is being proposed is to collaborate, to invest together, government to government, or a federation of governments to government in Europe's case, to actually engage in perhaps funding of research, perhaps funding of acquisitions, actually cooperating between states, doing things together, as opposed to making it easier for the states to trade with one another, to invest in one another.
1: U.S. President Donald Trump has already called this a hostile act and threatened tariffs on Europe over it. Is that bluster, do you think, or does it change the calculus?
0: If it changes the calculus, I think it will, for most people, establish that Canada needs to do something, that the way in which the United States is approaching relations with Canada is not from a position of respect or mutual recognition of equality between states. Basically, it seems like Mr. Trump is saying Canada is in the United States backyard and no one's allowed to come and play in the United States backyard. And of course, Canada does not see the issue like that at all. So I think this is a reflection of just how serious those issues are. I don't know that that's the message that Mr. Trump is trying to signal. He is trying to scare people off, trying to say that Canada is running a risk here, is going to be penalized. The European Union is going to be penalized if they exercise their sovereignty in this regard. But I think for the majority of people in Europe and in Canada, that is actually going to make this seem like a more important and better idea, given that there is this fear of being under the United States thumb on both sides of the Atlantic.
1: You write in a recent article in The Conversation, you warn Canada not to overlook Asia. I wonder, where should countries like Japan and South Korea fit in to all of this?
0: It's a good question. I think Canada is a country that has increasingly engaged the Pacific Rim in terms of trade, but also in a more sporadic fashion on political issues, given that we have here in BC a population that is deeply interconnected with all these other countries on the Pacific Rim. We have economic interests in all these countries, including the democracies, Japan, South Korea, Taiwan, and Australia, and down the coast on Southeast Asia, but also with China as well, and having to deal with the reality that Canada, when it's making policy decisions, is caught between the United States on the one hand, but also this other emerging superpower in China on the other. And Canada has a lot in common with countries like Japan and like Taiwan, being in some sense pressed between these two superpowers that are in some ways antagonistic towards one another, but also keen on trying to protect their spheres of influence. And so how to navigate those waters is something that Canada can work more closely with these Pacific democracies than with the countries of Europe. Europe doesn't feel those pressures in quite the same way. And so I think we risk losing sight of who are some of our natural allies are at this moment, when we are looking specifically towards Europe, which is part of Canada's history, but not a significant trading partner for the country. Most of our trade that doesn't go to the United States goes to the Pacific Rim, and in many ways that is the country's future. And so finding ways to work with those states more deliberately in a thoroughgoing way, as opposed to simply treating them as trade partners, could really work to Canada's advantage as well. I don't think we want to just focus on Europe.
1: Stuart, you said a few minutes ago that, you know, some of the bluster we've heard around this has been perhaps trading in the politics of fear. But realistically speaking, as you mentioned, we would have to give something up in return to become an associate member, so-called associate member of the European Union. What do you think Canada might have to give up in return, or what control, financial, anything, do you think that we would have to give up if we were to gain something by this sort of status?
0: It's a great question, and it's one that I don't have a great answer for you, unfortunately, because we just don't know what this collaboration is going to look like. But if it is, let's say, trying to create a joint investment environment for the AI sector, just as an example, it seems like that's something that Mr. Carney is quite interested in. That it means that we would have to make sure that Canada's industry is open to European investment as Europe's industry is to Canada's investment, and that we try to coordinate our policies carefully so that the two industries on either side of the Atlantic are in some sense interoperable, that they can work as one larger technological sector. So we would be giving up our ability to change how we regulate AI, which is a big deal given the centrality of AI suddenly in all of our lives in the last few years. It has been almost impossible suddenly to avoid the subject. And we would have to be working with our allies in Europe to come up with a shared policy. And if Europe's policy is good in it on many technological issues, we actually see Europe ahead of Canada. We can perhaps benefit from that exchange, but it means that we are working with someone else and not just trying to implement the best decision by our own lights or in cooperation with our still important trading partner, even if it is a political adversary in the United States.
1: Yeah, it's interesting. You write in that piece I was referring to in the conversation that by deepening these links with other European democracies, our prime minister clearly hopes to buy Canada a degree of insurance against continuing American intervention and hostility from the U.S. president. But insurance comes at a cost, folks, and sometimes it's very high, and sometimes there are hidden costs, and we always need to read the fine print. So once we have that fine print, Stuart Press, perhaps you'll be able to walk us through it more without so much seems like and more, you know, facts that we can lean on. Thank you very much for your time.
0: I'd be happy to. And yes, thanks for having me on again.
1: Wonderful. Stuart Prest is a lecturer in political science at the University of British Columbia. I'm curious, dear listener, what do you think of this proposal? Is it absurd, logical? You know, Stuart Prest, he wrote in his piece, it's a little bit of both. Send me your thoughts, 1-877-332-8255. 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
1: Such an interesting time, folks, in the world of geopolitics. I just cannot get enough of it. But then again, I feel like it's always too much of it. It's just too much. But it's funny, this morning, Donald J. Trump put out a post on his social media platform, Truth Social, once again trolling Canada, saying that we are destroying ourselves by allowing millions and millions of people into the country, essentially unchecked and unvetted, and who are causing problems that will soon be too big to handle. Daniel Dale, an old friend of mine who now does fact checks, the president of the United States for CNN, posted shortly thereafter, I don't know what prompted this from the president today, but StatsCan reported just this morning that in the past year, Canada experienced its slowest population growth since 1916. The country's population is essentially stalled right now. I love me some good fact-checking from Daniel Dale and Statistics Canada. All right, on the other side of the break, get ready. It's time for one of my favorite segments, one of yours as well, Saskatchewan's smartest radio listener. I'm Tamara Cherry, and you're listening to The Evan Bray Show on 650 CKOM and 980 CJME.
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24: From the National Newsroom of the Canadian Press, I'm John Kennedy. Prime Minister Mark Carney says Canada has examined the possibility of U.S. military action against the country. In a New York Times interview published today, Carney did not provide details about the planning, but said it would be irresponsible not to prepare for what he called extreme tail risk. He also discussed plans to reduce Canada's reliance on Elon Musk and the Starlink satellite internet service, as well as the possibility of finding alternatives to the U.S.-made F-35 fighter jets. Joshua Bengio, the leaders of Anthropic and OpenAI, are all pressing the UN Security Council to establish firm safeguards for increasingly powerful artificial intelligence. Canadian AI pioneers are warning the technology could pose unprecedented threats to humanity, while Dario Amodi and Sam Altman say stronger controls are needed before AI becomes too difficult to manage. Canada is among 20 countries calling for greater international oversight, including the possibility of creating a global body to develop standards to verify AI safety. Artificial Intelligence Minister Evan Solomon says Ottawa is working with other countries on the issue and has committed $150 billion to Bengio's efforts to develop safer AI. UBC political scientist Stuart Prest says the NDP is facing an unanticipated electoral map with the emergence of the newly minted Conservative leader. Prest says the faction of the party that vaulted Carolyn Findlay to the party's leadership remains, but Lauren Dorkson seems to embody a more moderate conservatism. Prest says the timing of the election also isn't great, as it overlaps with a municipal vote.
25: Voters who are looking for reasons to tune things out or looking for reasons to vote against the NDP, it's just another reason. So we will know what the voters think, and the NDP, now that they have asked for the voters' judgment, they should not be surprised once it's rendered.
24: Prest says the election will give a window into the country's conservative movement more broadly, while the NDP is facing a tougher sell on voters than it was anticipating. New data from Statistics Canada shows fertility rates in 2025 remain at an all-time low recorded from the previous year, while women who do have children are doing so at a later age. Fertility rates have been falling around the world since 2009, as Western University sociology professor Kate Joy says Canada is ranked at the bottom seven of among 20 high-income countries.
26: First and foremost, Canada is one of the countries with the lowest low fertility. We are kind of seeing this steady decline over time. And it's important to remember that once fertility starts going down, it's very unlikely that you will see a reversal in this particular pattern.
24: Choi adds, there are a variety of social issues, such as economic uncertainty, housing unaffordability, and the absence of work-life balance that have contributed to the declining fertility rate. This is the Canadian Press. In sports, Trey Gibson pitched brilliantly into the seventh inning, and the Baltimore Orioles beat the Toronto Blue Jays 4-2, sweeping a doubleheader and at least temporarily staying alive in the American League playoff race. Davis Schneider hit a two-run homer for the Blue Jays, who are assured a losing season 1 year after winning the American League pennant.
0: Matthew Liberatore ended an 11-start winless stretch, and Alex Burleson got his Major League best 112th RBI as the St. Louis Cardinals defeated the Pittsburgh Pirates 5-1. Liberatore gave up one run and six hits in 5 2/3 innings with six strikeouts and no walks. He had lost eight straight decisions, with his previous win coming on July 11th. Seattle Seahawks quarterback Sam Darnold returned to practice today for the first time since he was injured in the team's season opener. Coach Mike McDonald said Darnold would not take every rep in practice, but he'd be ramped up as the week goes on. He suffered a glute injury on the first series against New England. From the Canadian Press, I'm John Kennedy.
3: I'm David Curtin with your 980 CJME News Update. All Farouk Sheikh can do now is wait. A Saskatchewan Police Commission panel has heard his appeal after being fired as Regina's police chief. And that panel is now pondering a decision. He was fired after it was found he texted a police board member regarding his contract during an in-camera meeting. Once again, the opposition NDP is calling on the provincial government to pause the gas tax. This comes a day after the Alberta government did it. Federal government is also lifting its excise tax until January. You probably heard earlier that someone found what they thought were bones near Mosaic Stadium in Regina. Turns out they were not bones. Instead, it was calcified metal. The city of Regina is making it easier to develop office space in Harbor Landing. Before, medium-sized offices could only be developed there with council approval and if the downtown vacancy rate was considered. That approval is no longer required. They say the downtown will be positively affected. CJME weather clearing up overnight with a low of 9 degrees, mostly sunny and 27 on Thursday, sunny, windy at 28 on Friday. That's your 980 CJME News Update. I'm David Curtin.
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5: 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I mean S-M-A-R-T.
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1: 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It is time for Saskatchewan's smartest radio listener. If you're quick and clever, and for some reason, excuse me, you've carried the right answer in your head for many years, you also may just rely on Uncle Google, but you may be Saskatchewan's next smartest radio listener of the segment brought to us from Little Town Apparel. This is your chance for fame and acclaim and to prove just how smart you are. Not only will you get bragging rights, but you will also win some prizes too. So call 1-877-332-8255 to play. Our quizmaster from last week is working and so cannot bring us today's clue. Thanks anyway, Matt. But I understand a guy's got to work. He can't always be on the radio. I get it. I'm sure he'll be listening back, though, on the podcast later. So I will be delivering the question du jour. Get ready, folks. Here's your question. This was created by something normally thought of as destructive. What is it? I'll say that one more time. This was created by something normally thought of as destructive. Call now 1-877-332-8255 to play. And the phone lines are going to be lighting up. I'm going to be reading this one more time. This was created by something normally thought of as destructive. We're not going to get into any of the clues just yet. You know, you can gamble right now and get onto the phone and put in your thought, or you can wait a little bit knowing that there's going to be some clues to come, but then the Little Town Apparel and all the bragging rights prizes that come with this might not work in your favor. All right, let's go to the phone lines with, oh, Kyle, is there something going on with the phones? Frank, there might be something going on the phones for a second. I can't quite get to Kyle, but I see the phone lines are lighting up. So just keep your calls coming in, folks. 1-877-332-8255. There we go. Okay. Kyle, you are first on the line from Drake. This was created by something normally thought of as destructive, Kyle. What am I talking about?
7: Blood thinners.
1: Not blood thinners. Not the answer we're looking for today, but an interesting guess. Thank you very much for playing along, Kyle. Going to Glenn now in Saskatoon. Glenn, this was created by something normally thought of as destructive. What is it?
8: What was the first answer?
1: He said blood thinners.
8: Oh. No, I have no idea.
1: It's okay. Maybe you'll get another thought in a few more minutes and you can call back, Glenn. Thanks anyway. Nice hearing your voice. Okay, going over to Brad in Swift Current. Brad, the question is, this was created by something normally thought of as destructive. What is it?
9: Oh, boy. I'm just going to take a wag, and this is kind of a silly guess, but I'm going to say confetti.
1: Not confetti, but what a shot in the dark. I love the effort there from Brad and Swift Current. Okay, let's head over to Lorburn with John. John, what am I talking about? Something that was created by something normally thought of as destructive. What are we talking about?
10: Well, I'm going back to many years ago when they dropped the atom bomb, and then when it exploded, it created glass. So I'm thinking glass.
1: That's a really interesting guess. Not the one that we're looking for. Nice little trip down, well, maybe not a nice little trip down memory lane, but thank you very much for that, John. All right, Randy in Saskatoon. Randy, what was created by something normally thought of as destructive? What are we looking for here?
8: I'm going to go with nitroglycerin for hearts.
1: And nitroglycerin is not the answer that we're looking for, but thanks for playing anyway, Randy. Okay, Rick calling from Borden. Rick, are you Saskatchewan's smartest radio listener? What are we talking about here? Something that was created by something normally thought of as destructive.
11: Electricity from lightning.
1: Not electricity, but I like that guess too. Oh, so many possibilities here. This is an exciting round of Saskatchewan's smartest radio listener, folks. Okay, Jane calling from Marslin. What am I talking about? This is created by something normally thought of as destructive. What is it, Jane?
12: I think you're talking about volcanoes.
1: Not volcanoes. What a good guess, though. Thanks, Jane. Okay, Blair in Shell Lake. Do you know what I'm talking about? What was created by something normally thought of as destructive?
8: I think x-rays.
1: Not x-rays, but I like that, too, because those are also, in a weird way, also currently thought of as destructive, hence why we need to take all the protections that we do around them. Okay, Andrew in Saskatoon. Something that was created by something normally thought of as destructive. Do you have an answer for us, Andrew?
14: Yeah, I'm going to go with an omelet. You got to break a couple eggs.
1: Oh,
14: egg.
1: A beautiful life metaphor, Andrew, but not the answer that we're looking for this week. Thank you anyway, exactly. Andrew. Okay, folks, I'll throw out the number one more time. 1-877-332-8255. You're listening to Saskatchewan's smartest radio listener on the Evan Bray Show. I'm filling in. I'm Tamara Cherry. This was created by something normally thought of as destructive. What is it, Doug, in Liberty? Doug, what am I talking about?
15: Well, my first thought is nuclear power with the atom bomb.
1: Going back to the atom bomb, another great guess, but not the one we're looking for, Doug. Thank you for playing. Okay, going up to Brad in Swift Current. Brad, what are we talking about here?
9: I'm going to take another guess. I'm going to say the microwave oven.
1: Not the microwave oven, but gosh, we're just getting all sorts of trivia on this show today. I love it. Okay, Rob in Unity. This is created by something normally thought of as destructive. What are we talking about, Rob?
27: Well, I'm going to take a guess at fire breaks for the forest fires.
1: Fire breaks? No. Timely discussion. An interesting guess. Thanks, Rob. Okay, heading to Saskatoon now with Trent. What am I talking about, Trent?
28: Well, I'm wondering if it's not fertilizers, which were the result of bomb manufacturers not having any business after World War II.
1: Goodness, we've had a lot of things come from bad things. Not what we're looking for, though, today, Trent. Thank you for trying. Maybe you'll be able to get in one more time. Okay, we're going to do one more caller now before we go to break. Dean, where are you calling from? Do we have Dean? Oh, maybe we don't have Dean right now. Okay, let's go over to Trent. Trent, nope, that's who we just had. Okay, we're going to go to a break, and then we're going to go back to the phone line. So whoever's on hold, just stay put there. You can give us a call, 1-877-332-8255. 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This was created by something normally thought of as destructive. What is it? 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I'm Tamara Cherry in for Evan Bray, and you're listening to 650 CKOM and 980 CJME.
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0: Spaceman. What do you think of that? What do you think of this episode of, can we say episode of Saskatchewan's Smartest Radio Listener? We are in the latest segment, the latest chapter, if I may, of Saskatchewan's Smartest Radio Listener, where if you're quick and clever enough or know how to use the Google or the AI or whatever is out there that the kids are using these days, you could take your fame and acclaim and all your bragging rights to your community to talk about just how smart you are. And you could win some prizes too. 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You can play by calling in at 1-877-332-8255. So many people lined up on the phone lines to answer this question. Let's see if any of them know the right answer. This was created by something normally thought of as destructive. What is it? One more time. This was created by something normally thought of as destructive. Randy in Saskatoon, what am I talking about?
1: I think you're talking about Gulf of Mexico created by a meteor.
0: Not talking about the Gulf of Mexico, but I will say, Randy, you're getting warmer, and it's not because you're talking about Mexico. You are getting warmer. All right, let's go to Dale in Carlisle. Dale, I don't know if Randy took something from that opening song to the segment, Mr. Spaceman, but what do you think that we're talking about? This was created by something normally thought of as destructive. What is it?
2: I was thinking of cobalt used in radiation.
0: Not cobalt, and not the first time we've heard about radiation in this segment. So thank you, Dale. Better luck next time. Okay, let's go to Fred in Saskatoon. Fred, what was created by something normally thought of as destructive? And maybe let's even start thinking about a more local answer. We had an answer from Mexico. Could we get something closer from home, perhaps, Fred?
3: No, my guess is thrown out the window. I was going to say silly putty.
0: Oh, silly putty. I love it. I love silly putty, but I don't love it for the answer to this question, no. Fred. Thanks for trying. Have a great day.
3: Yeah.
0: Okay, Kim in Saskatoon. What was created by something normally thought of as destructive? We've heard already a couple of hints. What are you thinking?
4: Well, I was thinking cancer treatments, so the Gulf of Mexico threw me off. But could it still be something related to the cobalt bomb?
0: We're not talking about a bomb. We're not talking about the Gulf of Mexico. We're not talking about cancer treatments, but that was a good try, Kim. Let's go to Rick in Estevan. Rick, so Kim was just saying she was thrown off by the Gulf of Mexico. That was somebody who I believe had called in about a meteor that went in, created the Gulf of Mexico or contributed to it. And I've sort of suggested that maybe we should be talking about something closer to home. What do you think, Rick?
5: I'm thinking fireworks.
0: Not fireworks. Okay, guys, we were looking for something a bit closer to home when we're talking about Mr. Spaceman. How is the Gulf of Mexico created? Dwayne calling from Carrot River. Dwayne, what was created by something normally thought of as destructive?
6: Well, I think that oil and natural gas and those kind of things were thought of as before they discovered we could make gas and diesel and things out of them.
0: I suppose that is true, but it is not what we're looking for, Dwayne. We do have a lot of that stuff in Saskatchewan. In Saskatchewan, we have stuff that was created by stuff that was maybe thought of as destructive. Solomon, calling from Saskatoon, what do you think we're talking about this week?
7: Is it bleach from chlorine gas?
0: Not bleach from chlorine gas. That is a good guess, Solomon. Thank you for playing. Better luck next time. Jason in Swift Current. Jason, I'm throwing out the hints. Are you able to interpret what I'm throwing out there? Something that was created by something normally thought of as destructive. What am I thinking about, Jason?
8: We're going to go with the space program.
0: The space program. You know what? You're getting kind of warmer, but also colder in a way, Jason. This is going to be a hint for everybody else because we had the Mr. Spaceman talk, and then we had somebody call in and talk about a meteor that came down. We're not talking about the program, but maybe something that came from space. I don't know. And I've also said maybe something more local than the Gulf of Mexico. Vance in Saskatoon. What do you think, Vance?
9: I think it's nitroglycerin.
0: Not nitroglycerin. No. Let's think about something. Okay, let's shift gears on this hint, folks. Maybe it's something that any of us listeners here locally could maybe go and see. Could maybe go and enjoy someday. Let's go to Rob in Swift Current. Rob, what's something that maybe we could go and enjoy, maybe even like in our own Saskatchewan landscape that was created by something normally thought of as destructive?
10: You threw me right off. You had me when the guy called in about the meteor, but I was thinking it was iridium.
0: No, but keep thinking about that meteor, Rob. Okay, let's go to Darren in Moose Jaw. Darren, what am I talking about?
11: Oh, that threw me off, too, because I was thinking meteors and all the mines in Sudbury. That was all deposited by a meteor.
0: Well, keep thinking. What else have meteors created?
11: You're saying more local, though, like Saskatchewan.
0: Yeah. This is a Saskatchewan radio show. Let's keep it local, right?
11: No.
0: I got to go to the next one, Darren. Okay, maybe next time. Travis in Warman. I've given out a lot of hints, Travis. What do you think I'm talking about?
12: Is it our uranium deposits in the north?
0: Not the uranium deposits in the north, but guess what? You're actually talking about Saskatchewan, so good for you. Let's stay in Saskatchewan, folks. Let's stay in Saskatchewan. Let's stay on track with meteors. What was created? I'm even going to say what was created in Saskatchewan by something normally thought of as destructive. Aaron in Outlook, what am I talking about?
13: Oh, maybe potash.
0: Not potash, no. No, we're going to get there, folks. We're going to get there. Ron in Saskatoon, what was created in Saskatchewan that maybe we could go and even visit that was by something that was normally thought of that has been thought of as destructive?
14: I was thinking about Niagara Falls, but the meteor crashing with Saskatchewan. So I'm trying to think of what's a large hole in Saskatchewan. But let's try the Great Sand Dunes on the west side.
0: You are getting there, but you're not there yet. What's a great hole in Saskatchewan that was created by maybe a meteor, folks? Maybe we could go and see. Maybe it would be something nice to visit even in the summer, or you could probably do stuff there in the winter as well. Devin, Saskatoon, any idea what I'm talking about?
15: I think it's the top of valley.
0: A valley? Not quite.
15: Top of valley.
0: Coppell Valley. No, not Coppell Valley, though that is a beautiful place to visit. Thank you for trying. Okay, Dean and Madge Lake. Dean and Madge Lake calling in. Dean, what's the answer to this question? This was created by something normally thought of as destructive. What is it?
16: I think it's Cypress Hills, created by the Ice Age.
0: Not Cypress Hills, but I like that you're calling from Madge Lake, Dean. Dean was calling from Madge Lake. What a great place to call from, a lake in Saskatchewan, for this question. Allison in Moose Jaw, what's something that was created that would, like, we could go and see maybe in Saskatchewan, maybe created by something normally thought of as destructive, perhaps a meteor? What could I be talking about?
17: Is it the Meteor Lakes up in northern Saskatchewan?
0: Can we say, I don't know, maybe, can you name perhaps the Saskatchewan lake that was created by the meteor?
17: I know there's a group of meteor lakes. They're up by East Trout. Eek.
0: Yeah, you know what? I'm going to give it to you. You got it. Because guess what? It's Reindeer Lake, and it is located in north. Eastern Saskatchewan. So you said a meteor lake, you said in the north, and then you said to the east. It is located in northeastern Saskatchewan, and it was created by a meteor millions of years ago. Just a little bit of background here. It is widely recognized as the deepest lake in Saskatchewan, with a maximum depth of 216 meters or 719 feet. It was carved by a meteorite impact about 140 million years ago and sits on the Saskatchewan-Manitoba border, with 92% of it in Saskatchewan. So we've got more than that than we do of Lloydminster, folks, on the other border. And the lake is also the second largest in Saskatchewan, and it has nearly 2 million fishable acres with over 5,500 islands. Allison, congratulations. You are Saskatchewan's smartest radio listener. How will you enjoy this prize over the next week, Allison? Will you be boasting all about Moose Jaw?
17: Yes. Not on social media, so I can't use that, but I can't wait to get the t-shirt because that's going to be the biggest thing.
0: There you go. Okay, stay on the line, Allison. Frank is going to get your information, and hopefully you can join us next week as our quiz master for next week's game. Thank you very much for playing. Everybody, thanks for playing. That was a doozy. I thought that this one would be guessed earlier than it was. Folks, I gave you a lot of hints in that second segment. A lot of hints. Come on. But thankfully, Allison brought us to the finish line. All right, I'm Tamara Cherry. And on the other side of the break on the Evan Bray Show, we are going to be talking Guardian Caps in football. We have understandably been talking a lot lately in Saskatchewan about concussions in sports, and it's not a happy story that got us here. But maybe we can make a difference for the future here on 980 CJME and 650 CKOM.
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19: I'm David Curtin with your 980 CJME news update. All Farouk Sheikh can do now is wait. A Saskatchewan Police Commission panel has heard his appeal after being fired as Regina's police chief. And that panel is now pondering a decision. He was fired after it was found he texted a police board member regarding his contract during an in-camera meeting. Once again, the opposition NDP is calling on the provincial government to pause the gas tax. This comes a day after the Alberta government did it. Federal government is also lifting its excise tax until January. You probably heard earlier that someone found what they thought were bones near Mosaic Stadium in Regina. Turns out they were not bones. Instead, it was calcified metal. The city of Regina is making it easier to develop office space in Harbor Landing. Before, medium-sized offices could only be developed there with council approval and if the downtown vacancy rate was considered. That approval is no longer required. They say the downtown will be positively affected. CJME weather clearing up overnight with a low of 9 degrees, mostly sunny and 27 on Thursday, sunny, windy at 28 on Friday. That's your 980 CJME news update. I'm David Curtin.
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0: They're falling off their bikes. That's where the majority of concussions actually happen.
1: And it's so important to be able to, I mean, first, I guess, prevent those early life concussions, but then also recognize the cumulative effect of them, right? Like we sometimes joke, oh, he was dropped on his head a lot as a kid. But if your kid suffered concussions when they're young, it probably should then play into a consideration about what sort of sports they're playing later. Is that a fair assessment, Patrick?
0: Yeah, I would say that is fair for sure. And again, you know, understanding the symptoms related, you know, headache is probably the most common one. You know, dilation and problems related to the eyes and the pupils and, you know, ringing in the ears. And of course, you know, nauseousness, feeling very nauseous, you know, after that. And these are important to recognize so that you can come off the football field or you can come out of the hockey rink. And I think there are more and more coaches and parents that are becoming educated. And again, that's another thing I really advocate, is that we've got to provide more education. And I think that's coming. I really do. I think mm-hmm. there's better educational materials out there than when I played. And again, when I played hockey, you know, the term was just suck it up and get back out there. And I think I'm pretty normal and I've had five concussions in my life.
1: Wow. Well, I mean, you're doing pretty well for yourself, Patrick. Okay. So anybody just joining us, I'm Tamara Cherry in for Evan Bray a few days this week. And I'm speaking with University of Regina kinesiology and a health studies professor, Patrick Neary, who is a concussion researcher. Patrick, a few moments ago, you mentioned guardian caps. So tell me, what is a guardian cap? And you mentioned that just wearing one can't necessarily prevent or get rid of all these problems. So first, just start out by walking me through what is a guardian cap, what is its intended purpose, and what does it actually do in practice?
0: Yeah, so Tamara, the guardian cap is an external shell that goes over top of the actual football helmet itself. And the whole idea is that when we have all of these little subconcussive blows, like when you're hitting your head, and just imagine yourself, you got a football helmet on and you go up against the wall and you just go and sort of do a woodpecker type movement, right?
1: Mm-hmm.
0: Back and forth with your head.
1: Mm-hmm. I just watched the latest Looney Tunes movie, so I'm very familiar with the woodpecker movement. Continue, Patrick.
0: Awesome. Then what actually happens is that guardian cap, actually, it does reduce the mechanical forces that are being applied to the helmet and then, of course, to the skull itself as well. So on an offensive or a defensive line, you might be able to reduce the actual biomechanical forces, but whether or not that's going to truly reduce concussions, again, we haven't been able to show it. You know, statistically, on the football field.
1: I should just clarify then. So then these guardian caps, where they really help is if you can, could potentially help, I should say, is when you get a concussion from actually colliding with something with your head and maybe another player's helmet, whatever it is, but it wouldn't necessarily help with these whiplash concussions that maybe you're not actually banging your head on anything. Is that right?
0: Correct. Absolutely. And you know, I also have to, you know, give sort of a shout out to some of the football coaches, those particularly in Moose Jaw. I know that they're doing a really, really good job of, there's one team in particular that has every one of their athletes that uses guardian caps.
1: Mm.
0: And whether or not they've been able to show statistically whether or not there has been any reductions in concussion, I can't say that. But I guess my feeling is that, you know, to use a guardian cap, I think is a good idea. However, what I also want to, you know, qualify and a caveat to it is make sure that when you put that guardian cap on, that the thought is, I'm not going to get a concussion anymore, because that's not the situation. And as you just mentioned, you know, a whiplash in itself can provide or give you a concussion as well.
1: You know, it's there are so many fascinating conversations happening around concussions these days, Patrick. And just to further put a finer point on what you're talking about, how you don't really necessarily need that collision. As I'm sure you've read, there's been really interesting reporting by the New York Times in particular in recent months, talking about how, like in the Army, repetitive low-level blast waves from heavy military training weapons like mortars, artillery, shoulder-fired rockets can cause cumulative, unrecognized traumatic brain injuries in service members. And they more recently had a story, it must have been earlier this month, talking about, I think it was Coast Guard employees who are going up against literal waves, big waves in the ocean, and just the repeated sort of impact on their bodies of those waves, not physically hitting their bodies, but how their body needs to react to it, is causing these long-term head injuries that are leading to things that we see when we usually talk about CTE in football players. How have you been watching these discussions play out around concussions? And how much further do you think, how much further do you think these discussions could go around concussions across all these different disciplines?
0: Yeah, you know, that's a really excellent observation, Tamara, and I'm glad you brought that up, because I wanted to talk about blast injuries. And years ago, I was, I've been doing concussion research for over 20 years now. And I had also contacted the people out in Suffield in Alberta and wanted to talk and look at blast injuries as well, because it's a real problem associated with traumatic brain injuries in the future. And then, of course, something that, you know, we're starting to learn more and more of, that also has an effect on cardiac function. In other words, your heart is affected when you get a concussion. And we've actually been able to show that in our laboratory here in Regina. We've been able to show that a concussion has an effect on your heart. And so what are the long-term consequences of that? Well, we don't know. But we do know what the long-term consequences of repeated blast injuries. And again, you mentioned about these waves. And of course, these waves on a boat are not creating a head-to-head contact.
1: Yeah.
0: They're creating a whiplash-type movement. And if they're going through those all the time, I mean, oh man, I just feel for them.
1: And for years. And for years.
0: Exactly. So they're going to end up, and I think that we have to start looking at autopsies in these types of professions as well. And I'm sure you're going to find CTE in those as well. But of course, everybody talks about high performance sport because of the, you know, the glory behind it and, you know, the accolades that come out of high performance sport, et cetera. And as a society, we put a lot of emphasis on high performance sport and athletics as well. But those are excellent examples. I'm sure glad you brought those up.
1: Thank you, Patrick.
0: I wanted to talk about them.
1: Yeah. Okay. We just have 1 minute less than a minute left, Patrick, but what would you like to leave parents with? Because there are a lot of parents who have kids in contact sports, especially football, tackle football. Should these guardian caps, even though not all the evidence is in yet, I mean, we don't have evidence that they're causing any harm. So should this be something that is just mandatory, because why not just take that extra step to protect our kids if there's a possibility that it will help in some way?
0: Yeah, well, the first thing I want to just emphasize again is the education and making sure that the parents, the coaches, the athletes are all educated. And if they feel a dizziness and they see stars, then they need to know that they got to pull themselves out right away. And that's the most important, because if they don't, what potentially could happen is if they do get hit again, all right, then that could create a second impact syndrome. And then all sorts of awful things could potentially happen from blood-brain barrier problems, etc. So that's the first thing. And then the second thing is whether or not to go out. It certainly is not going to help to put a guardian cap on. Whether or not they should be mandatory, I wouldn't state that myself right now.
1: Okay. Very good insight from Patrick Neary. Fascinating conversation, Professor Neary. Thank you so much for your time and for your very important work.
0: Well, thank you very much. And it was a pleasure to be with you today.
1: Likewise. All right, folks, coming up on the other side of the break, we are going to Washington, because there's never a dull day in Washington, and the events of this past week speak to that perhaps more so. I would say more so than most weeks, but no, there's never a dull week in Washington. We're going to head to the UN General Assembly and other things. That's in New York, but other things happening in Washington as well with Reggie Cicchini down at Global News at the Washington Bureau. I'm Tamara Cherry. 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

0: did I ever enjoy that conversation about an unenjoyable subject with University of Regina professor Patrick Neary, who makes a living of researching concussions. And what an important area of study to be contributing to. I mean, obviously, we've been talking about concussions for a long time here in Saskatchewan and across Canada, but especially of late with very bad high school football injury, sending a young man to the hospital with a serious head injury. It has us all thinking about our kids and sports and how can we be protecting them. And essentially, you know, hearing from Patrick that the evidence isn't quite in that guardian caps will make that much of a difference. But in my own Tamara Cherry humble opinion, I just figure it doesn't hurt. It can't hurt to just throw these things on the helmets. Why not do it? I want to take just a minute to revisit our medical assistance in dying conversation, because so many of you were so generous with your text messages and sharing your own experiences after I spoke with author George Takash, whose book is The Book of Made, Understanding Medical Assistance in Dying in Canada. One of the text messages came in from Brenda in Saskatoon saying, I love this conversation about MAID. I'm all for it. You can do it to your pet. Why not yourself? I wish my brother that had colon cancer and COPD would have taken MAID. I asked him so many times, but I don't think he quite understood it. It was a very long, painful goodbye for him. After 9 days in hospice, he died, drugged up and in no pain at the end. It was a very long, painful goodbye for the family. Such an individual choice, individual decision, but one that has impacts on so many people. Also, Dale in Saskatoon saying, I find it interesting that families think that they have a say in a competent adult's choice of healthcare decision. Name one other medical procedure that a family gets to decide whether or not a patient can go ahead with it. Dylan in Saskatoon writing in, as someone who watched his father use MAID, I can tell you it was a very strange but beautiful thing. My father was completely coherent, talking, walking around. He just knew he was done fighting with his disease. We talked for a while as we were estranged for a few years before that. And eventually he just said, okay, buddy, I think it's time. As someone with MS myself, it helps show me this is an option if it gets too hard. Thank you for sharing that, Dylan, and everybody else whose message I didn't get a chance to get to. All right, now this time on the other side of the break, we're heading south of the border. I'm Tamara Cherry, in for Evan Bray on 980 CGME and 650 CKOM.
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7: From the National Newsroom of the Canadian Press, I'm John Kennedy. Prime Minister Mark Carney says Canada has examined the possibility that the U.S. military could take action against the country. During an interview with the New York Times published today, Carney didn't provide details about the planning, but said it would have been irresponsible not to examine the possibility that he calls an extreme tail risk. He also discussed plans to reduce Canada's reliance on the Starlink satellite internet service provided by Elon Musk and the possibility of finding alternatives to U.S.-made F-35 fighter jets. Ottawa says it has plans to rename Trump Avenue in the city's Central Park neighborhood, and it's moving forward with that plan. Councillor Riley Brockington says the renaming effort follows requests from people living on the street and others in Ottawa. The street was created as a part of a New York-inspired development that also includes Central Park Drive, Staten Way, and Gramercy Park. There are currently 8 officially recognized places in Canada called Trump, according to the Canadian Geographical Names Database. A Canadian AI pioneer and the heads of 2 major American AI companies have pleaded with the United Nations to set controls and limits on artificial intelligence.
8: Canada's Joshua Bengio urged the UN Security Council not to dismiss warnings about AI as some sort of marketing stunt. He says AI poses 3 main threats.
9: First, catastrophic misuse, for example, by terrorists. Second, power concentration. And third, loss of control of AI.
8: Bengio calls the threat unprecedented, but says there are solutions, like including international agreements on technical options that would make AI safe by design. But the United States continues to reject any effort to regulate the technology. Jason White, The Canadian Press.
7: New Democrat leader David Eby says his party is the clear choice for standing up to U.S. President Donald Trump while criticizing the BC Conservatives, saying they would turn the province into America Junior, complete with healthcare privatization.
10: When we put forward a $5 million campaign, just $5 million, to recruit these healthcare workers, the Conservatives called it irresponsible. They said it was a colossal waste of money.
7: Eby touted his government's success in recruiting American healthcare workers and said the NDP would triple the funding for the campaign to $15 million. Iran's president has delivered a forceful rejection of U.S. military pressure at the United Nations, while Washington says negotiations with Tehran have not been ruled out. Masoud Pezeshkian accused the United States of attacking Iran without justification, while Secretary of State Marco Rubio says U.S. President Donald Trump remains willing to consider an agreement. The security situation is also affecting shipping, with cargo vessels struck by unidentified projectiles in the Strait of Hormuz, killing 2 people. This is the Canadian Press. In sports, Trey Gibson pitched brilliantly into the 7th inning, and the Baltimore Orioles beat the Toronto Blue Jays 4-2, sweeping a doubleheader and at least temporarily staying alive in the American League playoff race. Davis Schneider hit a 2-run homer for the Blue Jays, who are assured a losing season 1 year after winning the American League pennant. Matthew Liberatore ended an 11-start winless stretch, and Alex Burleson got his Major League best 112th RBI as the St. Louis Cardinals defeated the Pittsburgh Pirates 5-1. Liberatore gave up 1 run and 6 hits in 5 2/3 innings with 6 strikeouts and no walks. He had lost 8 straight decisions, with his previous win coming on July 11th. Seattle Seahawks quarterback Sam Darnold returned to practice today for the first time since he was injured in the team's season opener. Coach Mike McDonald said Darnold would not take every rep in practice, but he'd be ramped up as the week goes on. He suffered a glute injury on the first series against New England. From the Canadian Press, I'm John Kennedy.
11: I'm David Curtin with your 980 CJME News Update. All Farouk Sheikh can do now is wait. A Saskatchewan Police Commission panel has heard his appeal after being fired as Regina's police chief. That panel is now pondering a decision. He was fired after it was found he texted a police board member regarding his contract during an in-camera meeting. Once again, the opposition NDP is calling on the provincial government to pause the gas tax. This comes a day after the Alberta government did it. Federal government is also lifting its excise tax until January. You probably heard earlier that someone found what they thought were bones near Mosaic Stadium in Regina. Turns out they were not bones. Instead, it was calcified metal. The city of Regina is making it easier to develop office space in Harbor Landing. Before, medium-sized offices could only be developed there with council approval and if the downtown vacancy rate was considered. That approval is no longer required. They say the downtown will be positively affected. CJME weather clearing up overnight with a low of 9 degrees, mostly sunny and 27 on Thursday, sunny, windy at 28 on Friday. That's your 980 CJME News Update. I'm David Curtin.
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0: I'll be honest. I watched a little of the Canucks Flames preseason game last night. Yeah, they don't need to play preseason. That's just garbage. There was barely any NHLers out there anyways. Coronado and like Parekh, but Lankin and Nanette for the Canucks. But I'm like, what are we doing? You already know. You have the contract signed. Yeah, pretty well know who's going to make the roster for opening night through the summer. Okay, let's do it. Let's go 86 games, no preseason at all. Just show up, do a couple of weeks workouts, and just hit the ice and get rolling. Maybe it was the fact that the Flames scored like 3 goals in 4 minutes that got me down, though.
1: 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The Green Zone with Jamie Nye, 980 CJME.
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7: Today's topic is very crude. Crude oil is naturally occurring liquid petroleum. There are several types of crude oil. Conventional crude oil is free-flowing oil, oil that can be pumped out of the ground without having to be thinned or processed first. Now, light crude is free-flowing at room temperature, but heavy crude, because it is thicker, needs to be heated or thinned before it can flow through a pipe. Medium crude is somewhere in the middle, but I'm not done yet. Then there are even more categories by adding sweet to the light crude. Light sweet crude requires less refining and is even more usable than heavy crude, so it's worth more. All of these classifications of crude are judged by how they rank on the American Petroleum Association, or API, scale. The lighter or thinner the oil, the better it is, and the more it's worth. Saskatchewan's southeastern Bakken oil is light, and our northwest is heavy. I'm Eric Anderson from CIMSA.
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12: I'm David Curtin with your 980 CJME news update. All Farouk Sheikh can do now is wait. A Saskatchewan Police Commission panel has heard his appeal after being fired as Regina's police chief. And that panel is now pondering a decision. He was fired after it was found he texted a police board member regarding his contract during an in-camera meeting. Once again, the opposition NDP is calling on the provincial government to pause the gas tax. This comes a day after the Alberta government did it. Federal government is also lifting its excise tax until January. You probably heard earlier that someone found what they thought were bones near Mosaic Stadium in Regina. Turns out they were not bones. Instead, it was calcified metal. The city of Regina is making it easier to develop office space in Harbor Landing. Before, medium-sized offices could only be developed there with council approval and if the downtown vacancy rate was considered. That approval is no longer required. They say the downtown will be positively affected. CJME weather clearing up overnight with a low of 9 degrees, mostly sunny and 27 on Thursday, sunny, windy at 28 on Friday. That's your 980 CJME news update. I'm David Curtin.
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0: And how important will just these little games be down the line for playoff seeding and what's ahead?
1: Of course, every game is super crucial, right? Like every game, and even the past three games we've had, like it's, you'd think that based on prior scores, the games would go differently, and then you play the game and it's just a totally different matchup, right? A totally different situation. I think moving forward, like the next two games will be only play this, the teams one time, like super crucial, right? Like, a win against Calgary and a win against the Huskies means the world in terms of our seeding. Like we only have one shot against these guys, and as we intend to do, and I think it's a very well, very realistic outcome. Like it could be us and Huskies at the top, and a win just to put ourselves ahead of them means everything.
0: Well, what are you up? Like I know what you're up against. You're up against the top offense in Canada West. They're up against the top defense in Canada West. I'm fascinated how this is going to play out on Saturday. But what are you seeing on film from these Huskies?
1: Yeah, like a super solid team across the board. Like obviously they brought in some younger guys to fill in some big shoes from last year, but I think they've done a great job of stepping in and not missing much of a beat. But I think ultimately it's nothing we can't handle and nothing we're not prepared to handle. We're gonna do our job, and we're gonna do our job to the best of our ability and hopefully kind of show some of their new guys what we're about.
0: I'm interested as just a player and a fan of Canada West and U Sports and student athletes. Anton Amenrud's story, does that, no matter the colors and what jersey do they wear, how much inspiration does everybody in Canada West draw from Anton's story that he's back on the field this year?
1: It's remarkable, right? Like I think when he went down last year, it was so much of a, it's kind of a shock to everyone, like as humans, right? Like let alone football side of it all. And just to see him persevere and overcome that is, it's not only great to see another human recover, but as a football player and as a person that we know he is and the competitor that we know he is, it's awesome. Like obviously it's unfortunate we got to play against him again because he's as good at his job, but it's just awesome to see him come back and thriving.
0: Yeah, he did okay last week for the quarterback for the Huskies in their monster win, as it's the Huskies and the Rams. I want to draw back on kind of the family bond, and you're not the only family with the Rams. Like the Sombacks have a big family when it comes to football and Rams from junior or college or whatever. What is it like to be kind of second generation? Some of these families are third generation Rams in Regina.
1: Yeah, that's kind of took all the indecision out of recruiting for me in particular, right out of it. Like I knew exactly where I wanted to be. Like go to any, my family meets up every Sunday, and every Sunday we look at Rams jerseys and we talk about the good old days, and it's all over the place. Obviously my uncles, both sides of my family, my dad obviously, and his uncle Bernie, like through and through Rams. And it, like the smile on my grandma's face after a come off her game is like the most heartwarming thing I've ever seen in my life. It means so much to me. It means so much that I'm able to show her that she cares for me, and what my dad did means a lot for me as well. So it's remarkable, truly.
0: You're not able to pull 42 away from Millsy yet?
1: Oh, I tried.
0: Well, he's 50 or so. Maybe next year or no? Are you solid on 55 right now?
1: It might be too late now. I might have to make my own identity.
0: Yeah, there you go. And you're definitely doing that from your rookie year all the way now into year three on the defense of the Rams. I know you're going to have a blast on Saturday at Mosaic Stadium against those Huskies. Best of luck, Owen. It's been a treat having you on, because I think when in my university days, I did do an interview with Jeff Zimmer back in the day. So there you go. It's come full circle. Owen, thanks so much.
1: Awesome. Thank you very much.
0: That is Owen Zimmer, the linebacker of the Regina Rams against the Huskies Saturday, 2:00. They were putting the stripes down at Mosaic Stadium. Of course, you also have the Hilltops and the Thunder this weekend, too. Dandy weekend of football across Saskatchewan. And yes, I know, intensity starting to ratchet up for high school football, too, down the stretch run for playoff seeding. And we'll have the latest for you all right here on 980 CJME and 650 CKOM.
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0: Green Zone. Well, the Blue Jays are finally officially eliminated from the playoffs, and I can book where I'm getting lunch from Justin Blackwell. There's a, did I want the Jays to make the playoffs? Yes, I did. I just didn't think they were going to, and Justin was sure they were going to make the playoffs. So we put a little side bet on it. And now that they missed the playoffs, I will get a free lunch. Thanks to Justin Blackwell. But there are some comments that has Blue Jay Nation all over X social media. With Vladimir Guerrero Jr. in a Spanish interview saying he doesn't get paid for the future. He got his big contract for what he did. Now, a lot of, are you kidding me? You're getting paid to hit the baseball. Hit the baseball. So it's upset a few people when it comes to the Toronto Blue Jays. So Vladdy actually, he doubled down a bit today when he was asked about those comments. You want to clarify those comments that you don't get paid for the, like the now and the future, but you get, and he said, well, yeah, I don't regret those comments. That's what I said. They paid me for what I had done as a, you know, what he finished second in MVP voting a few years ago. But he did say and point out, I signed that deal before last season and we had the year we had. We went to the World Series. So he was kind of defending himself. It's not like I've gotten lazy because I think I'm getting paid for what I've done. And then he was asked, do you think about the contract? And he says all the time, when I ground out those types of things, he's like, he knows he has to be better. So he did double down that, yeah, I'm getting all this money for what I have done, even though in the new world order of sports, you get paid for what they expect of you. Like Macklin Celebrini is not getting paid the $18 million a year for last year. He's getting paid that much money because they are projecting that's actually going to be a bargain by the end of that deal, that he will live up to these expectations. And it creates a whole conversation of does sports currently have it backwards? Should they be giving these guys all this money because we think you're going to be deserving of it, and so here's a bunch of guaranteed money. Look at Deshaun Watson with the Cleveland Browns. They gave him $250 million guaranteed. And the projection that he was going to be an all-pro quarterback, and he has been an all-pro pile of garbage for the Cleveland Browns. Like, stealing money from that organization the way he's playing. But that's the Browns' fault. So there's already the debate. Will Vladdy get booed in Toronto when he's announced on Friday? I would hope not. I would hope not for these comments that he's getting paid for what he did, not what's expected of him. But he does still expect a lot from himself.
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13: From the National Newsroom of the Canadian Press, I'm John Kennedy. Prime Minister Mark Carney says Canada has examined the possibility that the U.S. military could take action against the country. During an interview with the New York Times published today, Carney didn't provide details about the planning, but said it would have been irresponsible not to examine the possibility that he calls an extreme tail risk. He also discussed plans to reduce Canada's reliance on the Starlink satellite internet service provided by Elon Musk and the possibility of finding alternatives to U.S.-made F-35 fighter jets. A Canadian AI pioneer and the heads of two major AI companies in America have pleaded with the United Nations to set controls on artificial intelligence.
14: Canada's Joshua Bengio urged the UN Security Council not to dismiss warnings about AI as some sort of marketing stunt. He says AI poses three main threats.
15: First, catastrophic misuse, for example, by terrorists. Second, power concentration. And third, loss of control of AI.
14: Bengio calls the threat unprecedented, but says there are solutions, like including international agreements on technical options that would make AI safe by design. But the United States continues to reject any effort to regulate the technology. Jason White, The Canadian Press.
13: UBC political scientist Stuart Prest says the NDP is facing an unanticipated electoral map with the emergence of the newly minted Conservative leader Lorne Dorkson. Prest says the faction of the party that valued Carolyn Findlay to the party's leadership remains, but Dorkson seems to embody a more moderate conservatism. Prest says the timing of the British Columbia election overlaps with a municipal vote, and it didn't have to happen that way.
16: Voters who are looking for reasons to tune things out are looking for reasons to vote against the NDP. It's just another reason. So we will know what the voters think, and the NDP, now that they have asked for the voters' judgment, they should not be surprised once it's rendered.
13: Prest says the election will give a window into the country's conservative movement more broadly, while the NDP is facing a tougher sell on voters than it was anticipating. Statistics Canada says the rate of 1.26 children per woman was virtually unchanged from 2024. Fertility rates have been falling around the world since 2009, and Canada is ranking in the bottom 7 among 20 high-income countries. Sociology professor at Western University Kate Choi says if women wait to have their first children, they have less time to have more kids, and the fertility rate declines.
8: For young Canadians, to have the type of environment that can allow them to have the number of children when they want to have children, independent of the barriers that preclude them from having children at the timing that they want.
13: Some of the barriers described are economic uncertainty, housing, unaffordability, and an absence of work-life balance. This is the Canadian Press. In sports, Trey Gibson pitched brilliantly into the seventh inning, and the Baltimore Orioles beat the Toronto Blue Jays 4-2, sweeping a doubleheader and at least temporarily staying alive in the American League playoff race. Davis Schneider hit a two-run homer for the Blue Jays, who are assured a losing season 1 year after winning the American League pennant. Matthew Liberatore ended an 11-start winless stretch, and Alex Burleson got his Major League best 112th RBI as the St. Louis Cardinals defeated the Pittsburgh Pirates 5-1. Liberatore gave up one run and six hits in 5 2/3 innings with six strikeouts and no walks. He had lost eight straight decisions, with his previous win coming on July 11th. Seattle Seahawks quarterback Sam Darnold returned to practice today for the first time since he was injured in the team's season opener. Coach Mike McDonald said Darnold would not take every rep in practice, but he'd be ramped up as the week goes on. He suffered a glute injury on the first series against New England. From the Canadian Press, I'm John Kennedy.
17: I'm David Curtin with your 980 CJME News Update. All Farouk Sheikh can do now is wait. A Saskatchewan Police Commission panel has heard his appeal after being fired as Regina's police chief. And that panel is now pondering a decision. He was fired after it was found he texted a police board member regarding his contract during an in-camera meeting. Once again, the opposition NDP is calling on the provincial government to pause the gas tax. This comes a day after the Alberta government did it. Federal government is also lifting its excise tax until January. You probably heard earlier that someone found what they thought were bones near Mosaic Stadium in Regina. Turns out they were not bones. Instead, it was calcified metal. The city of Regina is making it easier to develop office space in Harbor Landing. Before, medium-sized offices could only be developed there with council approval and if the downtown vacancy rate was considered. That approval is no longer required. They say the downtown will be positively affected. CJME weather clearing up overnight with a low of 9 degrees, mostly sunny and 27 on Thursday, sunny, windy at 28 on Friday. That's your 980 CJME News Update. I'm David Curtin.
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0: some interesting CFL news today. When it comes to expansion, a report out of TVA Sports in Quebec is reporting, and this is pretty significant report when it comes to expansion to Quebec City, that even the Board of Governors of the CFL have, in some way, it's pretty vague, but in some way have signed off on expansion. Now, this isn't, they've been granted a franchise yet or anything like that, but they're definitely moving forward on this projected stadium build in Quebec City. This just came down today. Stuart Johnston is quoted in the piece, and it says, yes, we are talking to a real estate billionaire in Quebec. He is very interested in expanding the CFL to Quebec City for a 10th team. Now, when? You're probably going, well, when is this team going to start? The report says 2030, 2031, because they need a CFL-ready stadium. So it'll take some time to build that. But interesting report out of Quebec City on CFL expansion today.
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12: I'm David Curtin with your 980 CJME news update. All Farouk Sheikh can do now is wait. A Saskatchewan Police Commission panel has heard his appeal after being fired as Regina's police chief. And that panel is now pondering a decision. He was fired after it was found he texted a police board member regarding his contract during an in-camera meeting. Once again, the opposition NDP is calling on the provincial government to pause the gas tax. This comes a day after the Alberta government did it. Federal government is also lifting its excise tax until January. You probably heard earlier that someone found what they thought were bones near Mosaic Stadium in Regina. Turns out they were not bones. Instead, it was calcified metal. The city of Regina is making it easier to develop office space in Harbor Landing. Before, medium-sized offices could only be developed there with council approval and if the downtown vacancy rate was considered. That approval is no longer required. They say the downtown will be positively affected. CJME weather clearing up overnight with a low of 9 degrees, mostly sunny and 27 on Thursday, sunny, windy at 28 on Friday. That's your 980 CJME news update. I'm David Curtin.
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Coming up at 5:05 on a Wednesday, it's a double take with Daryl Davis. We have a lot to get to with Daryl from the Blue Jays' dismal season. Finally, mercifully, coming to an end with their playoff chances anyways. Today, the dissection begins, and it all starts with Vladdy Guerrero Jr. To Mark Messier's comments about Mike Babcock being the head coach of the Edmonton Oilers, he's deeply troubled at the process that the players might have had too much power in picking the next head coach of the Oilers, even though, you know, the hypocrite got Pat Quinn fired and got Mike Keenan as the head coach in Vancouver real quick, didn't he? To this report out today about Quebec City expansion, Daryl has been covering CFL expansion since he was a child, I'm pretty sure. Like, that's what it feels like. It has been going on forever on Halifax, the Atlantic Schooners. In the 80s, they were talking about this. But today, a report from TVA Sports says that the potential owner, he's a billionaire, he's in real estate in Quebec, does have unanimous support of the Board of Governors of the CFL to continue to move forward on CFL expansion to Quebec City. So, does Daryl believe? Do you believe? Like, I'm sorry. This is, you got to prove it. I want to see shovels in the ground. Heck, that might not even be enough for me. I might not believe it until they actually kick the ball off in Quebec City for a 10th team in CFL expansion. I was in the room at Grey Cup. How long? Was it seven years ago? I think it was 7 years ago in Calgary. At a ballroom, the Atlantic Schooner Room, when Randy Ambrosi had the whole, he was going around, come on. You need to be there Friday night at the Atlantic Schooner Room. A huge announcement. CFL football coming to Halifax. How's that going for us? So, yeah, we've been.

0: apparently, but he said it's like his prized possession is this Taco Bell for Life card. It's got his name inscribed on it. It's like a credit card. So nobody, if anybody steals it, it's got Davante Adams on it. So there's only two. So we were going around the Green Zone Lounge today. If you could get a fast food card for life, where would it be? Because I had an asterisk on this question for me. Is this pre or post celiac diagnosis? Because I'll tell you what, that honey oat spicy Italian sub at Subway, that got me through university. No word of a lie. That was the go-to. I went to the university. You know the Subway. There's a McDonald's right there. Don't need no Big Mac. Get me that honey oat bread Subway sandwich. Now, post the celiac diagnosis, things have changed a little bit. Fast food is not really friendly to a gluten-free diet. I'll be honest. So can I go with the Joe's Deli in Regina? If anybody knows, you know. They retired for a little bit. Their kids have now taken over. Although whenever I go over there, I notice that Joe's still working, helping out the kids. But that, can I get that for life? Because my goodness, that is a nice lunch on the cheat days for Jamie and I. 1-877-332-8255. Adam says triple grandpa burgers every day. A&W. See, can I just point out the hierarchy of the burger at A&W? I've never spoken about this, never thought there'd be a day and given me the opportunity to speak to this on the radio. But why is the grandpa burger the triple burger? Because usually, like, the seniors menu is like a three-quarter portion or something like that. Shouldn't the Papa burger be the triple burger? The grandpa burger be the double? No? That's what it feels like to me. 1-877-332-8255. This is sometimes you're going to get deep thoughts by Jamie and I here on the Green Zone. I apologize. Max is going firehouse subs. See, again, not the greatest gluten-free menu for firehouse subs. So I can't speak to that. This is new to Saskatchewan. Luke's going Mickey D's just because of the fries. Now, Luke, their fries are made in an individual potato fryer. McDonald's fries for the win. Absolutely. Luke, 1-877-332-8255. Another person coming in here for A&W would be their go-to when it comes to if you had that. Davante, he pulls it out of like his wallet. Like, look at this. This is my prized possession. Taco Bell for life. He and Kevin Hart, the only ones that have it. Now here's one. Does this Cineplex movie theater popcorn with extra butter? Does that count as fast food? I think we can count that as fast food. And you will save way more money with that card than you would at some of the other fast food places. As we continue here on the Green Zone. Okay, let's go to Glenn, north of Dewdney. Glenn, what is it for you?
1: The guy's got a free pass at Taco Bell. Who cares? Weston Dressler had a pass for life for free sandwiches from the Italian Star Deli. By the way, you still owe me two sandwiches from there for our bet from years ago, Jamie, that we
0: now I don't know about that. I'd like to get an accountant on board on that, Glenn.
1: Oh, there's no statute of limitations on that there, buddy.
0: No, you don't think so? This was our old Pat

0: and Warriors bets that we had back in the day. But Italian Star Deli, shout out to Carlos and the gang over at Italian Star. Yeah. I think, yeah, he was helping lock her out with the word of the day during the Italy Olympics back in the day. Carlos from the Italian Sardelli. Good choice. The fan line is open here on the Green Zone. Anything goes. Maybe you don't want to talk food. Maybe you want to talk about CFL expansion. That's where Wayne's at in Saskatoon. What do you think of the report out of Quebec City?
1: Actually, Jamie, Weber and all you can eat KFC. I'm putting cards in that place.
0: KFC?
1: Yeah.
0: Okay. I haven't had Dirty Bird in a long time, to be quite honest.
1: Oh, man. No one's called that since my dad did. Okay. Expansion in Quebec. You know what? I almost saw a pig get off the ground flapping his wings. He didn't make it. Jamie, until a pig flies, I mean, that's just not happening in Quebec.
0: Okay, so Wayne is a no. On he doesn't see it happening with the Quebec City expansion. When pigs fly. Sorry, I immediately think of the Simpsons episode when Mr. Burns talking about donating money and then the pig flies across the window. So that's where Wayne's at on Quebec City expansion in the CFL. Doesn't believe it. Yeah, we've been burned a lot, so I want to see a building being built. Like, I want to see the news conference with the mayor and the premier and the owner and the CFL with a picture of a stadium in the background and then with hard hats and shovels, and they start digging because we've never gotten that before on CFL expansion. 1-877-332-8255 here on the Green Zone. Couple more coming in from A&W. David says Arby's, all you can eat roast beef and melted cheese, no contest. California sub. That was a good little stop too. Back in my pre-celiac days. 1-877-332-8255 is the fan line. Devontae Adams. He's got Taco Bell for life card. He and Kevin Hart, the only ones in the world, apparently. And I imagine the owner of Taco Bell. But what would be your fast food guilty pleasure that, man, I could use a secret card for fast food for life? This is 980 CJME and 650 CKOM.
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0: Open line time here on the Green Zone. Jamie and I with you on this Wednesday. We were having a little bit of fun with Davante Adams, the LA Rams receiver. Had a big night the other night for the Rams in their win over the Giants. But when he was doing a television interview today, he pulled out his Taco Bell for Life card, which had us discussing what would be the fast food place you'd need and want and desire when it comes to fast food for a lifetime card. Dave says the Paddy Wagon. It's in Regina at the Highland, and then there's one in the South End. Speaking of Daves that have attended the Paddy Wagon, I believe Foo Fighters were at the Paddy Wagon while they were in Regina. I wonder what the review was. They were also at El's Cafe, and if you noticed, Pat of the Foo Fighters was wearing an El's Cafe bunny hug during the Foo Fighters set in Regina last week. Andy doesn't have a location. This is Andy's request. The free food card, anywhere they make good beef doner with extra tzatziki sauce. Just anywhere. He wants the best place. He doesn't know where it is, hasn't found it yet, but he knows it's out there. There used to be, like, when I lived in Emma, there was a doner place right across the street. Cheeseburger with doner meat on top. Somebody I worked with gave me that hint. I never repaid him, but I should have, because that was a great tip from that place. Is this true? Does A&W really have an animal burger with six patties? Is that a thing that's actually true, or is that AI? Is this an AI thing? I've never heard of this. The animal burger? This is news to me, Owen. I'm gonna research this to make sure you're not lying to me.
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1: From the National Newsroom of the Canadian Press, I'm Karen Rebo. Prime Minister Mark Carney has shared that he studied the possibility of U.S.-led military action in Canada. In a New York Times interview published Wednesday, Carney declined to discuss in detail what that examination involved, but suggested it would be irresponsible not to prepare for such risk management, what he called extreme tail risk. U.S. President Donald Trump has repeatedly mused about turning Canada into the 51st state, and while he ruled out using military force to annex Canada in early 2025, he has said he would consider using economic force to get Canada to become part of the states. The Times says Carney disclosed that he and Trump speak frequently, even since trade talks collapsed last month. That's something the PM has said multiple times in recent weeks. Canadian AI pioneer Yoshua Bengio is among a chorus of voices calling for controls on artificial intelligence. Bengio and the CEOs of two major American AI companies told the UN Security Council on Wednesday about the dangers of AI and pleaded for the UN to set controls on the burgeoning technology.
2: Just a day earlier, Secretary General Antonio Guterres said,
3: "Killer robots must have no place in our future."
2: Anthropic CEO Dario Amodei says the concerns are real.
4: "If managed poorly, I even believe that AI could be a risk to humanity as a whole."
2: OpenAI's Sam Altman says AI companies need to be regulated.
5: "They must be shaped through democratic processes and by governments accountable to the people that they serve."
2: Computer scientist Yoshua Bengio says there are three global threats from AI.
6: First, catastrophic misuse, for example, by terrorists. Second, power concentration. And third, loss of control of AI.
2: Bengio says the warnings are not a marketing stunt. For world leaders, one key question about AI is who should control life and death decisions, humans or machines? I'm Ed Donahue.
1: Security officers at the Bank of Canada went on strike in June after talks failed to secure a new collective agreement between the central bank and the union. NDP leader Avi Lewis told a rally in Ottawa Wednesday that the federal government is defying its own labor laws. With such a move at federally regulated workplaces after the head of the central bank admitted to using replacement workers during this ongoing strike.
7: "And won a law against this very practice, which cuts deep against the very right of workers to withdraw their labor in the most extreme circumstances. And this government and this employer has made it absolutely clear that they are prepared to defy the law of this country."
1: Bank of Canada Governor Tiff Macklem said some exceptions allow replacement workers when necessary to prevent threats to life, health or safety, or to prevent serious damage to property. This is the Canadian Press. In sports, the Toronto Blue Jays' playoff hopes have been snuffed out 1 year after winning the American League pennant and getting to the World Series. The Baltimore Orioles beat the Blue Jays 4-2 in both games of their doubleheader in Baltimore Wednesday. The Jays were actually knocked out of contention for a wild card berth in the first game. The Orioles are at least temporarily still alive in the American League playoff race. The Cleveland Guardians lost to Boston, letting the Red Sox clinch a playoff spot. The White Sox lost to Kansas City, which delays Chicago's chance at a playoff berth. Ben Rice hit his 40th and 41st home runs as the New York Yankees beat the Tampa Bay Rays 9-2. And in the WNBA, the Toronto Tempo are set to play their season finale on the road Thursday night against the Connecticut Sun. The Tempo are 11-32 and riding a 7-game losing streak entering the game, having long been eliminated from playoff contention. From the Canadian Press, I'm Karen Rebo.
8: I'm David Curtin with your 980 CJME News Update. All Farouk Sheikh can do now is wait. A Saskatchewan Police Commission panel has heard his appeal after being fired as Regina's police chief. And that panel is now pondering a decision. He was fired after it was found he texted a police board member regarding his contract during an in-camera meeting. Once again, the opposition NDP is calling on the provincial government to pause the gas tax. This comes a day after the Alberta government did it. Federal government is also lifting its excise tax until January. You probably heard earlier that someone found what they thought were bones near Mosaic Stadium in Regina. Turns out they were not bones. Instead, it was calcified metal. The city of Regina is making it easier to develop office space in Harbor Landing. Before, medium-sized offices could only be developed there with council approval and if the downtown vacancy rate was considered. That approval is no longer required. They say the downtown will be positively affected. CJME weather clearing up overnight with a low of 9 degrees, mostly sunny and 27 on Thursday, sunny, windy at 28 on Friday. That's your 980 CJME News Update. I'm David Curtin.
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0: right, welcome back to the show, everybody. I am Tamara Cherry, in for Evan Bray, just for a few days this week. This is this next subject is one that most of us would rather not think about until suddenly we have to. Medical assistance in dying is now part of end-of-life care for a growing number of Canadian and Saskatchewan families. Health Canada's most recent data shows MAID accounted for just over 5% of all deaths in the country in 2024. That's more than 1 in 20 people who died in Canada in 2024 did so using medical assistance in dying. And the number keeps rising. Lawyer and, dare I say, prolific author George Takash has a new book out, and it's called The Book of MAID, Understanding Medical Assistance in Dying in Canada. And it's meant to be exactly what the title says, a clear, practical guide for anyone facing this decision or supporting someone who is. George, welcome back to the Evan Bray Show. Thanks for taking the time.
1: Good to be here.
0: George, you have, and we've had you on this show talking about these other issues. You've written books about geopolitics. You've written about technology. What made you write a book about medical assistance in dying, and why now?
1: So this book does have a personal story. Both of my parents, when they died about 10 years apart, they had very difficult deaths and dying processes. My mother in particular was diagnosed stage 4 lung cancer, and she had to go through that just before MAID came in. So she knew it was coming. She desperately wanted it, but she missed the window on the Canadian MAID. She then wanted to go to Switzerland to get MAID there, but for reasons that are long and convoluted, you know, that didn't work. So when I went through that, I vowed that one day, if I could do something to raise consciousness about MAID, to avoid the kind of suffering that she went through. And by the way, 2/3 of all MAID cases are exactly her scenario. They're terminal cancer cases. You have, let's say, 6 months left to live. You're typically in palliative care already. So it's not an either or, it's usually an and. But the last 2-3 months, depending on how palliative care is working for you, if it's not working for you, then MAID becomes a choice that you might want to consider.
0: Mm. George, this book, I mean, you wrote it as a guide for anybody who is navigating this decision. It is a very personal, individual decision, but it's one that impacts a lot of people. So I wonder, who did you write this book for mainly?
1: So another reason for writing it beyond my parents' situation is that about a year and a half ago, coincidentally, a couple of my friends, so my age, sort of mid-60s, each of them had a parent, a mom in one case, a dad in the other case, that out of the blue announced, I'm dying, I'm having MAID, and it's Monday, and I'm going to have MAID on Friday. And both kids, my contemporaries, they were not ready for it. They were in a state of shock. And to this day, both of them, the kids, feel very much out of sorts with the decision and how it came down and how their parents used MAID. So the second chapter of the book, it's a very short book, so they're short chapters, but there is a discussion about managing the process around MAID, particularly if there hasn't been discussion previously, how to start that discussion, how to talk to your spouse, your siblings, and of course, if you're elderly, how to talk to your adult children. And if you're an adult child, how you might at least initiate a discussion with your parents, just so you know. It's very interesting, Tamara. You know, people will talk about, you know, do you want to be cremated or buried, you know, this and that on the funeral and so forth. But they stop short of talking about MAID. And I'm trying to put that onto people's agenda.
0: Before we get further into that, George, and if you're just joining us, I'm Tamara Cherry in for Evan for a few days this week, and I'm speaking with George Takash, whose newest book is now out, and it's called The Book of MAID, Understanding Medical Assistance in Dying in Canada. And before we get more into that, talk to me, you know, for people who have never had to look into medical assistance in dying, walk us through it. Who is eligible for MAID in Canada, and how does the process actually work?
1: Yeah, so very quickly, and this is the meat and potatoes of the book, just a very neutral, dispassionate, here's how it works. So basically, the first thing to say about MAID is that it's a voluntary procedure. There's no such thing as forced MAID or involuntary euthanasia. If after you read the book, you say, you know what, that's not for me, not to worry. It'll never come up in terms of your own experience. But to get MAID, three things need to be in existence for you. First, you have to have an incurable medical condition. So I mentioned, terminal cancer, which is the most common condition, but it might be heart failure, it might be pulmonary, frailty. Lots and lots of different medical conditions will suffice. And that medical condition has to have caused you to suffer a serious decline in capability. So you can't bathe yourself, you can't toilet yourself, you can't feed yourself, you can't get out of the house the way you used to, whatever your particular decline is. And then third, and perhaps most importantly, that decline caused by your medical condition has to cause you intolerable suffering. So our system is very much geared to alleviating suffering. So again, you've got terminal cancer, you're already suffering, you see the next 3-4 months ahead of you, and you say, wow, if I could avoid that 3-4 months of really, really intense suffering, well, you can now do that through MAID. So that's the core of it. In terms of the process, to your question, two physicians have to find you eligible. So there are two assessments, and they can't be in the same clinic. So it's sort of like you need a second opinion as well, the first and second opinion. And then if you qualify, there's a scheduling of the MAID procedure. And this is one of the other points in the book. A lot of people think, oh, I'll just call up in the morning and have MAID in the afternoon. It doesn't work that way. You have to be thinking ahead. So if on a Monday you have your second assessment and you qualify, it's a good 10 to 12 to 14 days in most communities before you can actually get the MAID, because the pharmacy has to, order the drugs. The doctor has to, arrange the procedure, mechanics, and so on. So it's very sad when people who decide they want MAID don't get it because they run out of time. Mm. So that's another message in the book, is think about it a little bit sooner than you might otherwise.
0: George Takash, I'm going to ask you to just hold on for a few minutes while we go to break. And on the other side of the break, I want to get into some of the what have been some of the more controversial issues around MAID, and some of the issues that perhaps lead to some of those more difficult conversations for family members who might not agree with a person's choice for choosing MAID. We're going to get into that after the break. And listeners, if you want to send in some messages, 1-877-332-8255. Not opinions just yet. I mean, you can send in your opinions. We'll get to that during open lines. But if you have any questions for George about MAID, I can put them to George and ask him. 1-877-332-8255. George Takash, author of his newest book, the newest of many books, The Book of MAID, Understanding Medical Assistance in Dying in Canada. I'm Tamara Cherry in for Evan Bray on 650 CKOM and 980 CJME.
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0: Welcome back to the Evan Bray Show. I'm Tamara Cherry in for Evan for a few days this week while he helps out on his brother's farm. And I'm speaking with George Takash, whose latest book is out, and it's called The Book of Maid, Understanding Medical Assistance in Dying in Canada. And it's meant to be exactly what the title says. It's a clear, practical guide. It's not a long book, short chapters for anyone who's facing this decision or supporting someone or trying to support someone or maybe even just trying to understand someone who is. And George, we have some text messages coming in. You know that this is a very divisive issue. It's interesting because the stats show that more than one in five deaths in Canada in 2024, it's the most recent year we have these sorts of stats for, more than one in 20 deaths, 5% of all deaths in the country, were attributed to MAID in 2024. And you were telling me off air earlier, you know, people might think that this is, oh, it's all the hippies out in BC who are choosing this or over in Ontario, but Saskatchewan, the numbers are rising too. What can you tell me about the numbers in Saskatchewan before we get to our listener comments?
1: Yeah. So in Saskatchewan, cumulatively, so over the past 10 years, the number is just over 1,500. So it's enough of a group to say that, you know, Saskatchewan, like every other province, now has some experience under its belt with MAID. So, you know, the good news is we've now got a big enough database, both in Saskatchewan and across the country. Across the country, it's about 76,000 people have had MAID. So frankly, you know, some of the claims about MAID and some of the misunderstandings and some of the confusion, we've got enough of an experience base now that we can actually clear some of that stuff up. So that's very helpful. But to your point about it being divisive, I'm absolutely respectful 100% of anyone who, for religious reasons, for ethical reasons, for personal reasons, says, you know, I'm going to try to live to my last breath, and that's what I'm all about. And I say, knock yourself out, and I will respect that. What I'm hoping, though, is that those people then also respect other people who say, actually, I'd like to avoid the last 3 months of a very, very painful and suffering experience. So as long as everybody, you know, respects everybody else, I think we'll be fine.
0: I got to say, there are so many comments coming in on this segment, George. A lot of them appreciative. They're happy that this conversation is happening and they want people to be able to have the choice. But then there's of course, other people who don't see the necessity for MAID and are saying some of the things that come up as criticisms of MAID. And you somewhat touched on this in the previous segment, but Helene in Saskatoon is writing in, I know a 70-year-old man went to see a cardiologist in Regina for chest pain. The cardiologist offered him MAID. Also in Ontario, MAID has been offered and completed in 24 hours in a hospital. How would you respond to that?
1: So on the first point, it's very interesting because in Canada, when a physician sees a patient and that patient's circumstances are such that, for instance, in the heart case, and obviously I don't know any of the facts and it's very important to know the facts, but basically if that physician is confronted with a patient with a condition that likely will result in their death in the next number of months, then in fact, they have to, just as they'll discuss palliative care, they will discuss MAID. In fact, they have to bring up MAID. So when people hear that, oh my goodness, it was the physician who first raised the point about MAID, that's actually part of the system that we have. Because what that physician should do is give that patient all their options. Mm-hmm. And that's what typically is happening when someone says, you know, the physician brought it up. In terms of having it in 24 hours, that does happen. So it can happen. It's very, very rare. First of all, the assessment itself often takes more than a day. In other words, the physician has to meet with you. They go through your medical records. I mean, it's quite an intensive process. And then it all happens a second time with the second physician. And then, as I said, before the break, they have to schedule it and so forth. But look, if you're in a bigger city and there's a hospital with sometimes it's called a MAID team, so people who the doctors and nurses do MAID quite frequently, and assuming they have, you know, capacity and time and that sort of thing, then, yeah, you can speed it up. But my general thought in the book, just based on evidence, and the last chapter deals with all the MAID requests. There were 6,000 MAID requests in 2024 that didn't result in MAID. And studying those is actually really, really telling. And the main message is a lot of people at the end of their dying journey wanted MAID, but didn't get it because they left it too late.
0: George, we just have a couple minutes left, and I want to make sure we get to a couple big issues. One, there's questions coming in about mental illness. This is another sticking point, the idea that somebody who's depressed can die by MAID. What are your thoughts on that?
1: So currently, it's excluded from the model. You can't get MAID if your sole medical condition is mental illness. There's a big decision coming up this fall by the federal government as to whether to sort of allow mental illness to stand as the sole medical condition for a MAID procedure. My own view is that if you look at the Netherlands, Holland, who have had mental illness as a potential basis for MAID, they've had that now for 24 years. It works. It's not given capriciously. It's not the, you know, 17-year-old that, you know, didn't get into some university program and is feeling depressed and very sad and so on. It's not that at all. It's the person who's in their, you know, early to mid-50s for 20 years. They've had a debilitating mental condition. They've tried 5, 6, 7 different types of treatment. Nothing is working, and in that circumstance, assuming all the other conditions are met, I think it should be allowed.
0: All right. George Takash, I wanted to talk to you about dementia, but we're out of time, and I know this will probably come up in the calls, though, so I'm glad I have your book that I can refer people to. George Takash is the author of his most recent book. He's written about so many things, The Book of MAID, Understanding Medical Assistance in Dying in Canada. George, a pleasure as always. Thank you for taking the time and for writing this, what I think is a very valuable book.
1: My pleasure.
0: All right, I'm Tamara Cherry in for Evan Bray. On the other side of the break, we turn the phone lines over to you. What are your thoughts on this? 1 in 20 people dying by MAID in Canada, in deaths in 2024. Is that worrying? Is that hopeful? 1-877-332-8255. Here on 650 CKOM and 980 CJME.
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3: I'm David Curtin with your 980 CJME News Update. All Farouk Sheikh can do now is wait. A Saskatchewan Police Commission panel has heard his appeal after being fired as Regina's police chief. That panel is now pondering a decision. He was fired after it was found he texted a police board member regarding his contract during an in-camera meeting. Once again, the opposition NDP is calling on the provincial government to pause the gas tax. This comes a day after the Alberta government did it. Federal government is also lifting its excise tax until January. You probably heard earlier that someone found what they thought were bones near Mosaic Stadium in Regina. Turns out they were not bones. Instead, it was calcified metal. The city of Regina is making it easier to develop office space in Harbor Landing. Before, medium-sized offices could only be developed there with council approval and if the downtown vacancy rate was considered. That approval is no longer required. They say the downtown will be positively affected. CJME weather clearing up overnight with a low of 9 degrees, mostly sunny and 27 on Thursday, sunny, windy at 28 on Friday. That's your 980 CJME News Update. I'm David Curtin.
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0: It's not even a last resort. There's so much available and so much that can be done in order to alleviate any of that mental health stress where you think death is the only way out. And it's not. And suicide's illegal. Why is suicide illegal? So death by maid because of mental illness is suicide.
1: Well, suicide, I don't believe there is a charge in the criminal court for that. I've never heard of anybody being charged for attempting suicide. And certainly, obviously, nobody who has completed suicide has been charged. But Jay, I hear you. It's a really interesting gray conversation for a lot of people and one that we'll continue to watch closely. The idea of mental illness. I thought it was interesting, though, that George Takacs, the author of this book, pointed out that in other countries that have done this, it is still very, very rare for somebody to actually get permission to access MAID for a mental illness. And, you know, in Canada, 2/3 are terminal cancer at this point. So that's,
0: yeah.
1: That's what I mean. You know, the other third is there's probably a lot of heart disease in there, a lot of other debilitating diseases that are incurable. But Jay, I'm going to end it there just because I want to get to one more call before we get to the break. Lots of talkers on this today, but thanks for calling in, Jay. Take care.
0: Thanks, Samara.
1: All right. Nick, you've been waiting patiently on the line in Saskatoon. What are your thoughts on this?
2: So a bold statement I'm going to make. I think Canada has more freedom than the United States. And a lot of callers right now are throwing their hands in the air. Oh, well, the gun grab, majority government we didn't vote for. And yes, we got some things being stripped we need to fight for. But freedom to me is a whole bunch of options on can I do this thing or choose not to do this thing. It's choice, basically.
1: Mm-hmm.
2: And MAID is part of that. I am absolutely thrilled that I live in a country where if I contract cancer or MS or something such as that, that I can essentially give nature the finger and go out on my terms instead of letting it rot me. And that's an amazing freedom to me.
1: I got to say, Nick, thank you so much for your call and hopefully we can chat again. But Russ in Regina sent in a really thoughtful, long text message, too, that also echoed this sentiment. I'm going to read it before we go to break. People are going to have strong opinions about this, but the fact of the matter is, it is just another tool in our medical treatment options. If someone's beliefs do not allow them to choose this option, that is their right. They will not choose it. If you've ever lived through a prolonged death experience with a family member, you will realize the impact that MAID can have, not only for the patient, but the family who has had to watch their loved one suffer. There will be lots of your listeners who will automatically reject the medical option. I'm guessing many of those are also under the belief that government shouldn't tell us what to do, yet their personal beliefs allow them to fight against a process that they don't believe in. They may not choose this option, but they're willing to stop others from having the choice. I've experienced both options with close family members. I watched my father deteriorate and suffer for years with an incapacitating affliction, and I watched another family member with terminal cancer who was able to choose MAID go through a very dignified process of dying on her own terms. MAID has its place, and I'm glad to live in a country that gives us choices. I believe that is freedom. That is from Russ in Regina. Keep your calls and text messages coming on this, folks. I'm really appreciating this thoughtful conversation at 1-877-332-8255. And I just want to give a shout out to Susie in Weyburn. I understand you were talking to our technical producer, Frank, and the call dropped. So if you'd still like to talk to us, just give us a call back, Susie in Weyburn, and anybody else who would like to weigh in on my conversation with George Takacs on his book, The Book of MAID, Understanding Medical Assistance in Dying in Canada. 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

0: Well, lots of big feelings on the Evan Bray Show this week, from maid to talking about, you know, a lot of choices that seniors make in terms of where they're going to live out their final years. In our last conversation, Ron in Crystal Springs texting in after that last chat, a good reason why the Nordic countries have a good system in place, because they take care of their seniors before they squander billions overseas for other individuals or other countries. Cameron in Regina writing in, having gone through this process with my father, I will tell you that navigating the transition from home to assisted living is very challenging. There does not seem to be an easy template to follow, and only persistence and strong advocacy for your loved one will make this change safe, tolerable, and somewhat timely. All right, folks, if you want to read more about what Stephen Lewis, my last guest, has to say, you can look up his op-ed in the pages of the Leader Post. But first, on the other side of the break, we are going to be an associate member of the European Union. I don't know. What does that mean? I'm Tamara Cherry, filling in for Evan Bray just for a couple more days here on 980 CJME and 650 CKOM.
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2: I'm David Curtin with your 980 CJME News Update. All Farouk Sheikh can do now is wait. A Saskatchewan Police Commission panel has heard his appeal after being fired as Regina's police chief. That panel is now pondering a decision. He was fired after it was found he texted a police board member regarding his contract during an in-camera meeting. Once again, the opposition NDP is calling on the provincial government to pause the gas tax. This comes a day after the Alberta government did it. Federal government is also lifting its excise tax until January. You probably heard earlier that someone found what they thought were bones near Mosaic Stadium in Regina. Turns out they were not bones. Instead, it was calcified metal. The city of Regina is making it easier to develop office space in Harbor Landing. Before, medium-sized offices could only be developed there with council approval and if the downtown vacancy rate was considered. That approval is no longer required. They say the downtown will be positively affected. CJME weather clearing up overnight with a low of 9 degrees, mostly sunny and 27 on Thursday, sunny, windy at 28 on Friday. That's your 980 CJME News Update. I'm David Curtin.
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0: It's been touted as the biggest private sector capital investment in Canadian history. But what does the Bell Canada AI Data Center deal actually mean for Saskatchewan and for our sovereignty? Tech expert Carmi Levy weighs in.
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0: governments to government in Europe's case, to actually engage in perhaps funding of research, perhaps funding of acquisitions, actually cooperating between states, doing things together, as opposed to making it easier for the states to trade with one another, to invest in one another.
1: U.S. President Donald Trump has already called this a hostile act and threatened tariffs on Europe over it. Is that bluster, do you think, or does it change the calculus?
0: If it changes the calculus, I think it will, for most people, establish that Canada needs to do something, that the way in which the United States is approaching relations with Canada is not from a position of respect or mutual recognition of equality between states. Basically, it seems like Mr. Trump is saying Canada is in the United States' backyard and no one's allowed to come and play in the United States' backyard. And of course, Canada does not see the issue like that at all. So I think this is a reflection of just how serious those issues are. I don't know that that's the message that Mr. Trump is trying to signal. He is trying to scare people off, trying to say that Canada is running a risk here, is going to be penalized. The European Union is going to be penalized if they exercise their sovereignty in this regard. But I think for the majority of people in Europe and in Canada, that is actually going to make this seem like a more important and better idea, given that there is this fear of being under the United States' thumb on both sides of the Atlantic.
1: You write in a recent article in The Conversation, you warn Canada not to overlook Asia. I wonder, where should countries like Japan and South Korea fit in to all of this?
0: It's a good question. I think Canada is a country that has increasingly engaged the Pacific Rim in terms of trade, but also in a more sporadic fashion on political issues, given that we have here in BC a population that is deeply interconnected with all these other countries on the Pacific Rim. We have economic interests in all these countries, including the democracies, Japan, South Korea, Taiwan, and Australia, and down the coast on Southeast Asia, but also with China as well, and having to deal with the reality that Canada, when it's making policy decisions, is caught between the United States on the one hand, but also this other emerging superpower in China on the other. And Canada has a lot in common with countries like Japan and like Taiwan, being in some sense pressed between these two superpowers that are in some ways antagonistic towards one another, but also keen on trying to protect their spheres of influence. And so how to navigate those waters is something that Canada can work more closely with these Pacific democracies than with the countries of Europe. Europe doesn't feel those pressures in quite the same way. And so I think we risk losing sight of who are some of our natural allies are at this moment, when we are looking specifically towards Europe, which is part of Canada's history, but not a significant trading partner for the country. Most of our trade that doesn't go to the United States goes to the Pacific Rim, and in many ways that is the country's future. And so finding ways to work with those states more deliberately in a thoroughgoing way, as opposed to simply treating them as trade partners, could really work to Canada's advantage as well. I don't think we want to just focus on Europe.
1: Stuart, you said a few minutes ago that, you know, some of the bluster we've heard around this has been perhaps trading in the politics of fear. But realistically speaking, as you mentioned, we would have to give something up in return to become an associate member, so-called associate member of the European Union. What do you think Canada might have to give up in return, or what control, financial, anything, do you think that we would have to give up if we were to gain something by this sort of status?
0: It's a great question, and it's one that I don't have a great answer for you, unfortunately, because we just don't know what this collaboration is going to look like. But if it is, let's say, trying to create a joint investment environment for the AI sector, just as an example, it seems like that's something that Mr. Carney is quite interested in, then it means that we would have to make sure that Canada's industry is open to European investment as Europe's industry is to Canada's investment, and that we try to coordinate our policies carefully so that the two industries on either side of the Atlantic are in some sense interoperable, that they can work as one larger technological sector. So we would be giving up our ability to change how we regulate AI, which is a big deal given the centrality of AI suddenly in all of our lives in the last few years. It has been almost impossible suddenly to avoid the subject. And we would have to be working with our allies in Europe to come up with a shared policy. And if Europe's policy is good in it on many technological issues, we actually see Europe ahead of Canada. We can perhaps benefit from that exchange, but it means that we are working with someone else and not just trying to implement the best decision by our own lights or in cooperation with our still important trading partner, even if it is a political adversary in the United States.
1: Yeah, it's interesting. You write in that piece I was referring to in the conversation that by deepening these links with other European democracies, our prime minister clearly hopes to buy Canada a degree of insurance against continuing American intervention and hostility from the US president. But insurance comes at a cost, folks, and sometimes it's very high, and sometimes there are hidden costs, and we always need to read the fine print. So once we have that fine print, Stuart Press, perhaps you'll be able to walk us through it more without so much seems like and more, you know, facts that we yep. can lean on. Oh, Thank you very much for your time.
0: I'd be happy to, and yes, thanks for having me on again.
1: Wonderful. Stuart Prest is a lecturer in political science at the University of British Columbia. I'm curious, dear listener, what do you think of this proposal? Is it absurd, logical? You know, Stuart Prest, he wrote in his piece, it's a little bit of both. Send me your thoughts, 1-877-332-8255. 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
1: Such an interesting time, folks, in the world of geopolitics. I just cannot get enough of it. But then again, I feel like it's always too much of it. It's just too much. But it's funny, this morning, Donald J. Trump put out a post on his social media platform, Truth Social, once again trolling Canada, saying that we are destroying ourselves by allowing millions and millions of people into the country, essentially unchecked and unvetted, and who are causing problems that will soon be too big to handle. Daniel Dale, an old friend of mine who now does fact checks the president of the United States for CNN, posted shortly thereafter, I don't know what prompted this from the president today, but StatsCan reported just this morning that in the past year, Canada experienced its slowest population growth since 1916. The country's population is essentially stalled right now. I love me some good fact-checking from Daniel Dale and Statistics Canada. All right, on the other side of the break, get ready. It's time for one of my favorite segments, one of yours as well. Saskatchewan's smartest radio listener. I'm Tamara Cherry, and you're listening to The Evan Bray Show on 650 CKOM and 980 CJME.
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1: From the National Newsroom of the Canadian Press, I'm Karen Rebo. A federal judge has temporarily blocked U.S. President Donald Trump's move to ban three news outlets from the White House grounds. The ruling, released well after midnight, is the latest development in an escalating showdown between Trump and media outlets whose coverage he dislikes. Here's ABC's Hannah Batah.
2: A judge has just ordered the Trump administration to reinstate the access for CNN, MS Now, and Politico. In a hearing Wednesday with both sides, he suggested the administration had not made a solid legal case for its ban.
1: The outlets argued in court yesterday they were singled out because of the content of their coverage. They called Friday's ban a blatant violation of the First Amendment. In his order early today, Judge Timothy Kelly said the news outlets had met the legal thresholds to obtain a temporary restraining order in effect for 14 days. He said they were likely to succeed in showing that their passes were revoked without due process. Prime Minister Mark Carney has shared that he studied the possibility of U.S.-led military action in Canada. In a New York Times interview published yesterday, Carney declined to give details but suggested it would be irresponsible not to prepare for risk management, what he called extreme tail risk. U.S. President Donald Trump has repeatedly mused about turning Canada into the 51st state, and while he ruled out early last year using military force to do that, he has said he'd consider using economic force to get Canada to become part of America. A Canadian AI pioneer is among a chorus of voices calling for controls on artificial intelligence. Yoshua Bengio joined the CEOs of two major American AI companies, Anthropic and OpenAI, in testifying at a session of the UN Security Council yesterday in New York. The CEOs pleaded for the UN to set controls on the burgeoning technology they're designing in order to prevent AI from getting too powerful to rein in. Anthropic Dario Amodei said AI could be a risk to humanity. And pressure is mounting on New Brunswick Premier Susan Holt to scrap a proposal to retaliate against American tariffs by preventing U.S. citizens from obtaining provincial hunting and fishing licenses. Canadian Federation of Outfitter Associations Vice Chair Scott Ellis says the industry has thrived despite the trade war, but he says this move would damage the province's economy.
3: I would say they need a sober second look to understand that that kind of tax or ban of tourists is going to hurt, a multi-million, multi-billion dollar industry across New Brunswick as well as across Canada.
1: An association study found that of the $8.9 million spent in New Brunswick by clients of outfitters, $7.3 million came from foreign clients. This is the Canadian Press. In sports, the Toronto Blue Jays playoff hopes have been snuffed out 1 year after winning the American League pennant and getting to the World Series. The Baltimore Orioles beat the Blue Jays 4-2 in both games of their doubleheader in Baltimore Wednesday. The Jays were actually knocked out of contention for a wild card berth in the first game. The Orioles are at least temporarily still alive in the American League playoff race. The Cleveland Guardians lost to Boston, letting the Red Sox clinch a playoff spot. The White Sox lost to Kansas City, which delays Chicago's chance at a playoff berth. Ben Rice hit his 40th and 41st home runs as the New York Yankees beat the Tampa Bay Rays 9-2. And in the WNBA, the Toronto Tempo are set to play their season finale on the road Thursday night against the Connecticut Sun. The Tempo are 11-32 and riding a 7-game losing streak entering the game, having long been eliminated from playoff contention. From the Canadian Press, I'm Karen Rebo.
4: I'm David Curtin with your 980 CJME News Update. All Farouk Sheikh can do now is wait. A Saskatchewan Police Commission panel has heard his appeal after being fired as Regina's police chief. That panel is now pondering a decision. He was fired after it was found he texted a police board member regarding his contract during an in-camera meeting. Once again, the opposition NDP is calling on the provincial government to pause the gas tax. This comes a day after the Alberta government did it. Federal government is also lifting its excise tax until January. You probably heard earlier that someone found what they thought were bones near Mosaic Stadium in Regina. Turns out they were not bones. Instead, it was calcified metal. The city of Regina is making it easier to develop office space in Harbor Landing. Before, medium-sized offices could only be developed there with council approval and if the downtown vacancy rate was considered. That approval is no longer required. They say the downtown will be positively affected. CJME weather clearing up overnight with a low of 9 degrees, mostly sunny and 27 on Thursday, sunny, windy at 28 on Friday. That's your 980 CJME News Update. I'm David Curtin.
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1: 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It is time for Saskatchewan's smartest radio listener. If you're quick and clever, and for some reason, excuse me, you've carried the right answer in your head for many years, You also may just rely on Uncle Google, but you may be Saskatchewan's next smartest radio listener of the segment brought to us from Little Town Apparel. This is your chance for fame and acclaim and to prove just how smart you are. Not only will you get bragging rights, but you will also win some prizes too. So call 1-877-332-8255 to play. Our quizmaster from last week is working and so cannot bring us today's clue. Thanks anyway, Matt. But I understand a guy's got to work. He can't always be on the radio. I get it. I'm sure he'll be listening back though on the podcast later. So I will be delivering the question du jour. Get ready, folks. Here's your question. This was created by something normally thought of as destructive. What is it? I'll say that one more time. This was created by something normally thought of as destructive. Call now 1-877-332-8255 to play. And the phone lines are going to be lighting up. I'm going to be reading this one more time. This was created by something normally thought of as destructive. We're not going to get into any of the clues just yet. You know, you can gamble right now and get onto the phone and put in your thought, or you can wait a little bit knowing that there's going to be some clues to come. But then the Little Town Apparel and all the bragging rights prizes that come with this might not work in your favor. All right, let's go to the phone lines with, oh, Kyle, is there something going on with the phones? Frank, there might be something going on the phones for a second. I can't quite get to Kyle, but I see the phone lines are lighting up. So just keep your calls coming in, folks. 1-877-332-8255. There we go. Okay, Kyle, you are first on the line from Drake. This was created by something normally thought of as destructive, Kyle. What am I talking about?
8: Blood thinners.
1: Not blood thinners. Not the answer we're looking for today, but an interesting guess. Thank you very much for playing along, Kyle. Going to Glenn now in Saskatoon. Glenn, this was created by something normally thought of as destructive. What is it?
9: What was the first answer?
1: He said blood thinners.
9: Oh. No, I have no idea.
1: It's okay. Maybe you'll get another thought in a few more minutes and you can call back, Glenn. Thanks anyway. Nice hearing your voice. Okay, going over to Brad in Swift Current. Brad, the question is, this was created by something normally thought of as destructive. What is it?
10: Oh, boy. I'm just going to take a wag, and this is kind of a silly guess, but I'm going to say confetti.
1: Not confetti, but what a shot in the dark. I love the effort there from Brad and Swift Current. Okay, let's head over to Lorburn with John. John, what am I talking about? Something that was created by something normally thought of as destructive. What are we talking about?
11: Well, I'm going back to many years ago when they dropped the atom bomb, and then when it exploded, it created glass. So I'm thinking glass.
1: That's a really interesting guess. Not the one that we're looking for. Nice little trip down, well, maybe not a nice little trip down memory lane, but thank you very much for that, John. All right, Randy in Saskatoon. Randy, what was created by something normally thought of as destructive? What are we looking for here?
12: I'm going to go with nitroglycerin for hearts. And nitroglycerin is not the answer that we're looking for, but thanks for playing anyway, Randy. Okay, Rick calling from Borden. Rick, are you Saskatchewan's smartest radio listener? What are we talking about here? Something that was created by something normally thought of as destructive.
13: Electricity from lightning.
12: Not electricity, but I like that guess too. Oh, so many possibilities here. This is an exciting round of Saskatchewan's smartest radio listener, folks. Okay, Jane calling from Marsland. What am I talking about? This is created by something normally thought of as destructive. What is it, Jane?
14: I think you're talking about volcanoes.
12: Not volcanoes. What a good guess, though. Thanks, Jane. Okay, Blair in Shell Lake. Do you know what I'm talking about? What was created by something normally thought of as destructive?
15: I think x-rays.
12: Not x-rays, but I like that too, because those are also, in a weird way, also currently thought of as destructive, hence why we need to take all the protections that we do around them. Okay, Andrew in Saskatoon, something that was created by something normally thought of as destructive. Do you have an answer for us, Andrew?
16: Yeah, I'm going to go with an omelet. You got to break a couple eggs.
12: Oh,
16: scrambled eggs.
12: A beautiful life metaphor, Andrew, but not the answer that we're looking for this week. Thank you anyway, exactly. Andrew. Okay, folks, I'll throw out the number one more time. 1-877-332-8255. You're listening to Saskatchewan's smartest radio listener on the Evan Bray Show. I'm filling in. I'm Tamara Cherry. This was created by something normally thought of as destructive. What is it, Doug, in Liberty? Doug, what am I talking about?
17: Well, my first thought is nuclear power with the atom bomb.
12: Going back to the atom bomb, another great guess, but not the one we're looking for, Doug. Thank you for playing. Okay, going up to Brad in Swift Current. Brad, what are we talking about here?
10: I'm going to take another guess. I'm going to say the microwave oven.
12: Not the microwave oven, but gosh, we're just getting all sorts of trivia on this show today. I love it. Okay, Rob in Unity. This is created by something normally thought of as destructive. What are we talking about, Rob?
18: Well, I'm going to take a guess at fire breaks for the forest fires.
12: Fire breaks? No. Timely discussion. An interesting guess. Thanks, Rob. Okay, heading to Saskatoon now with Trent. What am I talking about, Trent?
19: Well, I'm wondering if it's not fertilizers, which were the result of bomb manufacturers not having any business after World War II.
12: Goodness, we've had a lot of things come from bad things. Not what we're looking for, though, today, Trent. Thank you for trying. Maybe you'll be able to get in one more time. Okay, we're going to do one more caller now before we go to break. Dean, where are you calling from? Do we have Dean? Oh, maybe we don't have Dean right now. Okay, let's go over to Trent. Nope, that's who we just had. Okay, we're going to go to a break, and then we're going to go back to the phone line. So whoever's on hold, just stay put there. You can give us a call, 1-877-332-8255. 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You could get your fame and acclaim, all the bragging rights you want, at least for the next week, if you can answer this question. This was created by something normally thought of as destructive. What is it? Give us a call, 1-877-332-8255. I'm Tamara Cherry in for Evan Bray, and you're listening to 650 CKOM and 980 CJME.
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0: What do you think of that? What do you think of this episode of, can we say episode of Saskatchewan's Smartest Radio Listener? We are in the latest segment, the latest chapter, if I may, of Saskatchewan's Smartest Radio Listener, where if you're quick and clever enough or know how to use the Google or the AI or whatever is out there that the kids are using these days, you could take your fame and acclaim and all your bragging rights to your community to talk about just how smart you are. And you could win some prizes too. 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You can play by calling in at 1-877-332-8255. So many people lined up on the phone lines to answer this question. Let's see if any of them know the right answer. This was created by something normally thought of as destructive. What is it? One more time. This was created by something normally thought of as destructive. Randy in Saskatoon, what am I talking about?
1: I think you're talking about Gulf of Mexico created by a meteor.
0: Not talking about the Gulf of Mexico, but I will say, Randy, you're getting warmer, and it's not because you're talking about Mexico. You are getting warmer. All right, let's go to Dale in Carlisle. Dale, I don't know if Randy took something from that opening song to the segment, Mr. Spaceman, but what do you think that we're talking about? This was created by something normally thought of as destructive. What is it?
2: I was thinking of cobalt used in radiation.
0: Not cobalt, and not the first time we've heard about radiation in this segment. So thank you, Dale. Better luck next time. Okay, let's go to Fred in Saskatoon. Fred, what was created by something normally thought of as destructive? And maybe let's even start thinking about a more local answer. We had an answer from Mexico. Could we get something closer from home, perhaps, Fred?
3: No, my guess is thrown out the window. I was going to say silly putty.
0: Oh, silly putty. I love it. I love silly putty, but I don't love it for the answer to this question, no. Fred. Thanks for trying. Have a great day.
3: Yeah.
0: Okay, Kim in Saskatoon. What was created by something normally thought of as destructive? We've heard already a couple of hints. What are you thinking?
4: Well, I was thinking cancer treatments, so the Gulf of Mexico threw me off. But could it still be something related to the cobalt bomb?
0: We're not talking about a bomb. We're not talking about the Gulf of Mexico. We're not talking about cancer treatments, but that was a good try, Kim. Let's go to Rick in Estevan. Rick, so Kim was just saying she was thrown off by the Gulf of Mexico. That was somebody who I believe had called in about a meteor that went in, created the Gulf of Mexico or contributed to it. And I've sort of suggested that maybe we should be talking about something closer to home. What do you think, Rick?
5: I'm thinking fireworks.
0: Not fireworks. Okay, guys, we were looking for something a bit closer to home when we're talking about Mr. Spaceman. How was the Gulf of Mexico created? Dwayne calling from Carrot River. Dwayne, what was created by something normally thought of as destructive?
6: Well, I think that oil and natural gas and those kind of things were thought of as before they discovered we could make gas and diesel and things out of them.
0: I suppose that is true, but it is not what we're looking for, Dwayne. We do have a lot of that stuff in Saskatchewan. In Saskatchewan, we have stuff that was created by stuff that was maybe thought of as destructive. Solomon, calling from Saskatoon, what do you think we're talking about this week?
7: Is it bleach from chlorine gas?
0: Not bleach from chlorine gas. That is a good guess, Solomon. Thank you for playing. Better luck next time. Jason in Swift Current. Jason, I'm throwing out the hints. Are you able to interpret what I'm throwing out there? Something that was created by something normally thought of as destructive. What am I thinking about, Jason?
8: We're going to go with the space program.
0: The space program. You know what? You're getting kind of warmer, but also colder in a way, Jason. This is going to be a hint for everybody else because we had the Mr. Spaceman talk, and then we had somebody call in and talk about a meteor that came down. We're not talking about the program, but maybe something that came from space. I don't know. And I've also said maybe something more local than the Gulf of Mexico. Vance in Saskatoon. What do you think, Vance?
9: I think it's nitroglycerin.
0: Not nitroglycerin. No. Let's think about something. Okay, let's shift gears on this hint, folks. Maybe it's something that any of us listeners here locally could maybe go and see. could maybe go and enjoy someday. Let's go to Rob in Swift Current. Rob, what's something that maybe we could go and enjoy, maybe even like in our own Saskatchewan landscape that was created by something normally thought of as destructive?
10: You threw me right off. You had me when the guy called in about the meteor, but I was thinking it was iridium.
0: No, but keep thinking about that meteor, Rob. Okay, let's go to Darren in Moose Jaw. Darren, what am I talking about?
11: Oh, that threw me off, too, because I was thinking meteors and all the mines in Sudbury. That was all deposited by a meteor.
0: Well, keep thinking. What else have meteors created?
11: You're saying more local, though, like Saskatchewan.
0: Yeah. This is Saskatchewan radio show. Let's keep it local, right?
11: No,
0: I got to go to the next one, Darren. Okay, maybe next time. Travis in Warman. I've given out a lot of hints, Travis. What do you think I'm talking about?
12: Is it our uranium deposits in the north?
0: Not the uranium deposits in the north, but guess what? You're actually talking about Saskatchewan. So good for you. Let's stay in Saskatchewan, folks. Let's stay in Saskatchewan. Let's stay on track with meteors. What was created? I'm even going to say what was created in Saskatchewan by something normally thought of as destructive. Aaron in Outlook, what am I talking about?
13: Oh, maybe potash.
0: Not potash. No. No, we're going to get there, folks. We're going to get there. Ron in Saskatoon, what was created in Saskatchewan that maybe we could go and even visit that was by something that was normally thought of that has been thought of as destructive?
14: I was thinking about Niagara Falls with the meteor crashing with Saskatchewan. So I'm trying to think of what's a large hole in Saskatchewan. But let's try the Great Sand Dunes on the west side.
0: You are getting there, but you're not there yet. What's a great hole in Saskatchewan that was created by maybe a meteor, folks? Maybe we could go and see. Maybe it would be something nice to visit even in the summer, or you could probably do stuff there in the winter as well. Devin, Saskatoon, any idea what I'm talking about?
15: I think it's a Copper Valley.
0: A valley? Not quite. Coppell Valley? No, not Coppell Valley, though that is a beautiful place to visit. Thank you for trying. Okay, Dean and Madge Lake. Dean and Madge Lake calling in. Dean, what's the answer to this question? This was created by something normally thought of as destructive. What is it?
16: I think it's Cypress Hills, created by the Ice Age.
0: Not Cypress Hills, but I like that you're calling from Madge Lake, Dean. Dean was calling from Madge Lake. What a great place to call from, a lake in Saskatchewan, for this question. Allison in Moose Jaw, what's something that was created that would, like, we could go and see maybe in Saskatchewan, maybe created by something normally thought of as destructive, perhaps a meteor? What could I be talking about?
17: Is it the Meteor Lakes up in northern Saskatchewan?
0: Can we say, I don't know, maybe, can you name perhaps the Saskatchewan lake that was created by the meteor?
17: I know there's a group of meteor lakes. They're up by East Trout, Eek.
0: Yeah, you know what? I'm going to give it to you. You got it. Because guess what? It's Reindeer Lake, and it is located in north. Eastern Saskatchewan. So you said a meteor lake, you said in the north, and then you said to the east. It is located in northeastern Saskatchewan, and it was created by a meteor millions of years ago. Just a little bit of background here. It is widely recognized as the deepest lake in Saskatchewan with a maximum depth of 216 meters or 719 feet. It was carved by a meteorite impact about 140 million years ago and sits on the Saskatchewan-Manitoba border with 92% of it in Saskatchewan. So we've got more than that than we do of Lloydminster, folks, on the other border. And the lake is also the second largest in Saskatchewan, and it has nearly 2 million fishable acres with over 5,500 islands. Allison, congratulations. You are Saskatchewan's smartest radio listener. How will you enjoy this prize over the next week, Allison? Will you be boasting all about Moose Jaw?
17: Yes. I'm not on social media, so I can't use that, but I can't wait to get the t-shirt because that's going to be the biggest thing.
0: There you go. Okay. Stay on the line, Allison. Frank is going to get your information, and hopefully you can join us next week as our quiz master for next week's game. Thank you very much for playing. Everybody, thanks for playing. That was a doozy. I thought that this one would be guessed earlier than it was. Folks, I gave you a lot of hints in that second segment. A lot of hints. Come on. But thankfully, Allison brought us to the finish line. All right. I'm Tamara Cherry. And on the other side of the break on the Evan Bray Show, we are going to be talking Guardian Caps in football. We have understandably been talking a lot lately in Saskatchewan about concussions in sports, and it's not a happy story that got us here. But maybe we can make a difference for the future here on 980 CJME and 650 CKOM.
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19: I'm David Curtin with your 980 CJME news update. All Farouk Sheikh can do now is wait. A Saskatchewan Police Commission panel has heard his appeal after being fired as Regina's police chief. That panel is now pondering a decision. He was fired after it was found he texted a police board member regarding his contract during an in-camera meeting. Once again, the opposition NDP is calling on the provincial government to pause the gas tax. This comes a day after the Alberta government did it. Federal government is also lifting its excise tax until January. You probably heard earlier that someone found what they thought were bones near Mosaic Stadium in Regina. Turns out they were not bones. Instead, it was calcified metal. The city of Regina is making it easier to develop office space in Harbor Landing. Before, medium-sized offices could only be developed there with council approval and if the downtown vacancy rate was considered. That approval is no longer required. They say the downtown will be positively affected. CJME weather clearing up overnight with a low of 9 degrees, mostly sunny and 27 on Thursday, sunny, windy at 28 on Friday. That's your 980 CJME news update. I'm David Curtin.
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0: coaches, the athletes are all educated. And if they feel a dizziness and they see stars, then they need to know that they got to pull themselves out right away. And that's the most important, because if they don't, what potentially could happen is if they do get hit again, all right, then that could create a second impact syndrome. And then all sorts of awful things could potentially happen, from blood-brain barrier problems, etc. So that's the first thing. And then the second thing is whether or not to go out. It certainly is not going to help to put a guardian cap on. Whether or not they should be mandatory, I wouldn't say that myself right now.
1: Okay. Very good insight from Patrick Neary. Fascinating conversation. Professor Neary, thank you so much for your time and for your very important work.
0: Well, thank you very much, and it was a pleasure to be with you today.
1: Likewise. All right, folks, coming up on the other side of the break, we are going to Washington, because there's never a dull day in Washington, and the events of this past week speak to that perhaps more so. I would say more so than most weeks, but no, there's never a dull week in Washington. We're going to head to the UN General Assembly and other things. That's in New York, but other things happening in Washington as well, with Reggie Cicchini down at Global News at the Washington Bureau. I'm Tamara Cherry. 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

0: did I ever enjoy that conversation about an unenjoyable subject with University of Regina professor Patrick Neary, who makes a living of researching concussions. And what an important area of study to be contributing to. I mean, obviously, we've been talking about concussions for a long time here in Saskatchewan and across Canada, but especially of late with a very bad high school football injury, sending a young man to the hospital with a serious head injury. It has us all thinking about our kids and sports and how can we be protecting them. And essentially, you know, hearing from Patrick that the evidence isn't quite in that guardian caps will make that much of a difference. But in my own Tamara Cherry humble opinion, I just figure it doesn't hurt. It can't hurt to just throw these things on the helmets. Why not do it? I want to take just a minute to revisit our medical assistance in dying conversation, because so many of you were so generous with your text messages and sharing your own experiences after I spoke with author George Takash, whose book is The Book of MAID, Understanding Medical Assistance in Dying in Canada. One of the text messages came in from Brenda in Saskatoon saying, I love this conversation about MAID. I'm all for it. You can do it to your pet. Why not yourself? I wish my brother that had colon cancer and COPD would have taken MAID. I asked him so many times, but I don't think he quite understood it. It was a very long, painful goodbye for him. After 9 days in hospice, he died, drugged up and in no pain at the end. It was a very long, painful goodbye for the family. Such an individual choice, individual decision, but one that has impacts on so many people. Also, Dale in Saskatoon saying, I find it interesting that families think that they have a say in a competent adult's choice of healthcare decision. Name one other medical procedure that a family gets to decide whether or not a patient can go ahead with it. Dylan in Saskatoon writing in, as someone who watched his father use MAID, I can tell you it was a very strange but beautiful thing. My father was completely coherent, talking, walking around. He just knew he was done fighting with his disease. We talked for a while as we were estranged for a few years before that. And eventually he just said, okay, buddy, I think it's time. As someone with MS myself, it helps show me this is an option if it gets too hard. Thank you for sharing that, Dylan, and everybody else whose message I didn't get a chance to get to. All right. Now, this time on the other side of the break, we're heading south of the border. I'm Tamara Cherry in for Evan Bray on 980 CJME and 650 CKOM.
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0: It's been touted as the biggest private sector capital investment in Canadian history. But what does the Bell Canada AI data center deal actually mean for Saskatchewan and for our sovereignty? Tech expert Carmi Levy weighs in.
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0: I'll be honest. I watched a little of the Canucks Flames preseason game last night. Yeah, they don't need to play preseason. That's just garbage. There was barely any NHLers out there anyways. Coronado and like Parekh, but Lankin in the net for the Canucks. But I'm like, what are we doing? You already know. You have the contract signed. Yeah, pretty well know who's going to make the roster for opening night through the summer. Okay, let's do it. Let's go 86 games, no preseason at all. Just show up, do a couple of weeks workouts, and just hit the ice and get rolling. Maybe it was the fact that the Flames scored like 3 goals in 4 minutes that got me down, though.
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11: 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All Farouk Sheikh can do now is wait.
12: A Saskatchewan Police Commission panel has heard his appeal after being fired as Regina's police chief. That panel is now pondering a decision. He was fired after it was found he texted a police board member regarding his contract during an in-camera meeting. Once again, the opposition NDP is calling on the provincial government to pause the gas tax. This comes a day after the Alberta government did it. Federal government is also lifting its excise tax until January. You probably heard earlier that someone found what they thought were bones near Mosaic Stadium in Regina. Turns out they were not bones. Instead, it was calcified metal. The city of Regina is making it easier to develop office space in Harbor Landing. Before, medium-sized offices could only be developed there with council approval and if the downtown vacancy rate was considered. That approval is no longer required. They say the downtown will be positively affected. CJME weather clearing up overnight with a low of 9 degrees, mostly sunny and 27 on Thursday, sunny, windy at 28 on Friday. That's your 980 CJME News Update. I'm David Curtin.
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0: do they wear, how much inspiration does everybody in Canada West draw from Anton's story that he's back on the field this year?
1: It's remarkable, right? Like, I think when he went down last year, it was so much of a, it's kind of a shock to everyone, like as humans, right? Like, let alone football side of it all. And just to see him persevere and overcome that, is, it's not only great for the, to see another human recover, but as a football player and as a person that we know he is and the competitor that we know he is, it's awesome. Like, obviously, it's unfortunate we got to play against him again because he's as good at his job, but it's just awesome to see him come back and thriving.
0: Yeah, he did okay last week for the quarterback for the Huskies in their monster win, as it's the Huskies and the Rams. I want to draw back on kind of the family bond, and you're not the only family with the Rams. Like, the Sombacks have a big family when it comes to football and Rams, from junior or college or whatever. What is it like to be kind of second generation? Some of these families are third generation Rams in Regina.
1: Yeah, that's kind of took all the indecision out of recruiting for me in particular, right out of it. Like, I knew exactly where I wanted to be. Like, go to any, my family meets up every Sunday, and every Sunday we look at Rams jerseys and we talk about the good old days, and it's all over the place. Obviously, my uncles, both sides of my family, my dad, obviously, and his uncle Bernie, like, through and through Rams, and it, like, the smile on my grandma's face after a come after a game is like the most heartwarming thing I've ever seen in my life. Means so much to me. It means so much that I'm able to show her that she cares for me, and what my dad did means a lot for me as well. So it's remarkable, truly.
0: You're not able to pull 42 away from Millsy yet?
1: Oh, I tried.
0: Well, he's 50er, so maybe next year, or no? Are you solid on 55 right now?
1: It might be too late now. I might have to make my own identity.
0: Yeah, there you go. And you're definitely doing that from your rookie year all the way now into year three on the defense of the Rams. I know you're going to have a blast on Saturday at Mosaic Stadium against those Huskies. Best of luck, Owen. It's been a treat having you on, because I think when in my university days, I did do an interview with Jeff Zimmer back in the day. So there you go. It's come full circle. Owen, thanks so much.
1: Awesome. Thank you very much.
0: That is Owen Zimmer, the linebacker of the Regina Rams, against the Huskies Saturday, 2:00. They were putting the stripes down at Mosaic Stadium. Of course, you also have the Hilltops and the Thunder this weekend, too. Dandy weekend of football across Saskatchewan. And yes, I know, intensity starting to ratchet up for high school football, too, down the stretch run for playoff seeding. And we'll have the latest for you all right here on 980 CJME and 650 CKOM.
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0: Jamie Nye with you on the Green Zone. Well, the Blue Jays are finally officially eliminated from the playoffs, and I can book where I'm getting lunch from Justin Blackwell. There's a. Did I want the Jays to make the playoffs? Yes, I did. I just didn't think they were going to, and Justin was sure they were going to make the playoffs. So we put a little side bet on it. And now that they missed the playoffs, I will get a free lunch. Thanks to Justin Blackwell. But there are some comments that has Blue Jay Nation all over X social media. With Vladimir Guerrero Jr. in a Spanish interview saying he doesn't get paid for the future. He got his big contract for what he did. Now, a lot of, are you kidding me? You're getting paid to hit the baseball. Hit the baseball. So it's upset a few people when it comes to the Toronto Blue Jays. So Vladdy actually, he doubled down a bit today when he was asked about those comments. You want to clarify those comments that you don't get paid for the like the now and the future, but you get, and he said, well, yeah, I don't regret those comments. That's what I said. They paid me for what I had done as a, you know, what he finished second in MVP voting a few years ago. But he did say and point out, I signed that deal before last season and we had the year we had. We went to the World Series. So he was kind of defending himself. It's not like I've gotten lazy because I think I'm getting paid for what I've done. And then he was asked, do you think about the contract? And he says all the time, when I ground out those types of things, he's like, he knows he has to be better. So he did double down that, yeah, I'm getting all this money for what I have done, even though in the new world order of sports, you get paid for what they expect of you. Like Macklin Celebrini is not getting paid the $18 million a year for last year. He's getting paid that much money because they are projecting that's actually going to be a bargain by the end of that deal, that he will live up to these expectations. And it creates a whole conversation of, does sports currently have it backwards? Should they be giving these guys all this money because we think you're going to be deserving of it? And so here's a bunch of guaranteed money. Look at Deshaun Watson with the Cleveland Browns. They gave him $250 million guaranteed. And the projection that he was going to be an all-pro quarterback, and he has been an all-pro pile of garbage for the Cleveland Browns. Like stealing money from that organization the way he's playing. But that's the Browns' fault. So there's already the debate. Will Vladdy get booed in Toronto when he's announced on Friday? I would hope not. I would hope not for these comments that he's getting paid for what he did, not what's expected of him. But he does still expect a lot from himself.
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1: From the National Newsroom of the Canadian Press, I'm Karen Rebo. A U.S. federal judge has temporarily blocked President Donald Trump's ban of three news outlets from the White House grounds. The judge ordered early today that CNN, MS Now, and Politico must have their access restored and granted a temporary restraining order on Trump's ban for 14 days. Trump announced Friday he was banning the outlets, assailing what he called fake news. The outlets argued in court yesterday that the ban was a blatant First Amendment violation because it singled them out for the content of their coverage. The judge said the government must have clear standards for conduct that would lead to revoking a press pass. Prime Minister Mark Carney has shared with an American media outlet that he studied the possibility of some sort of American-led military action in Canada. Without giving any details, Carney told the New York Times it would be irresponsible not to prepare for what he called extreme tail risk. U.S. President Donald Trump has repeatedly mused about turning Canada into the 51st state. Carney also spoke in the Times interview about Canada's plans to reduce its reliance on Elon Musk's Starlink satellite internet service. A new poll suggests Canadians overwhelmingly support Canada becoming an associate member of the European Union. An online poll by Léger suggests 70% of Canadians support the idea. Most said they would be less likely to support associate membership if it means changing Canadian laws to align with the EU. A Canadian AI pioneer and the heads of two major American AI companies have pleaded with the United Nations to set controls on artificial intelligence.
2: Canada's Joshua Bengio urged the UN Security Council not to dismiss warnings about AI as some sort of marketing stunt. He says AI poses three main threats.
3: First, catastrophic misuse, for example, by terrorists. Second, power concentration. And third, loss of control of AI.
2: Bengio calls the threat unprecedented, but says there are solutions, like including international agreements on technical options that would make AI safe by design. But the United States continues to reject any effort to regulate the technology. Jason White, The Canadian Press.
1: Vietnam's most powerful politician is in Ottawa today for a state visit aimed at deepening trade and diplomatic ties with Canada. Presidents Donald Trump and China's Xi Jinping have a packed agenda for their talks at the White House today and a state dinner tonight. And two men who were switched at birth at a Manitoba hospital more than 70 years ago have each been given $250,000 for the error. Richard Beauvais and Edward Ambrose received a formal apology in 2024 from Premier Wabi Canoe for the government's failure to protect and care for them. They were sent home from hospital with the wrong families, and the switch wasn't discovered until a few years ago when Beauvais took a DNA test. This is the Canadian Press. In sports, 1 year after making it to the World Series, the Toronto Blue Jays will not be making a return to the postseason. Toronto was officially eliminated from the American League wildcard race when they lost the first game of their doubleheader 4-2 to the Orioles in Baltimore. The Jays lost the second game too, 4-2, and they're off today as Baltimore's slim playoff hopes remain alive. The Boston Red Sox clinched a wildcard spot with their win over Cleveland. Cleveland still holds the top spot in the AL Central, one game over Chicago after the White Sox lost to KC. In the NFL, the Atlanta Falcons are set to visit the Green Bay Packers in Thursday night football action, and George Gillette Jr., the former majority owner of the NHL's Montreal Canadiens, has died at 87. Gillette bought the Bell Center and a majority stake in the Canadiens in January 2001 and sold it all to the Molson family in 2009. From the Canadian Press, I'm Karen Rebo.
4: I'm David Curtin with your 980 CJME News Update. All Farouk Sheikh can do now is wait. A Saskatchewan Police Commission panel has heard his appeal after being fired as Regina's police chief. That panel is now pondering a decision. He was fired after it was found he texted a police board member regarding his contract during an in-camera meeting. Once again, the opposition NDP is calling on the provincial government to pause the gas tax. This comes a day after the Alberta government did it. Federal government is also lifting its excise tax until January. You probably heard earlier that someone found what they thought were bones near Mosaic Stadium in Regina. Turns out they were not bones. Instead, it was calcified metal. The city of Regina is making it easier to develop office space in Harbor Landing. Before, medium-sized offices could only be developed there with council approval and if the downtown vacancy rate was considered. That approval is no longer required. They say the downtown will be positively affected. CJME weather clearing up overnight with a low of 9 degrees, mostly sunny and 27 on Thursday, sunny, windy at 28 on Friday. That's your 980 CJME News Update. I'm David Curtin.
0: 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The Green Zone with Jamie Nye, 980 CJME.

0: Well, a good Wednesday afternoon. I'm Jamie Nye. This is the Green Zone. As it's a day, we say goodbye to the Toronto Blue Jays playoff hopes. Bye. As Vladdy Guerrero Jr. and John Schneider and Max Scherzer doing the post-game analysis after a 4-2 loss to the Orioles, Vladdy doubled down that, yeah, he's getting paid for what he's done. Although he does think about the contract and knows he's not living up to expectation and needs to be better next year. Max Scherzer would not say if he's retiring, likely going to retire. I imagine we see him on Sunday. I know he pitched today, but I imagine they'll throw him out there for the swan song, if he is calling it a career, on Sunday for the Jays. And there's going to be a full dissection over the offseason. But remember, will there be baseball next year? That is a big question with the contract negotiations that will happen between the PA and the league after the World Series. We're focusing on the National Hockey League right now. Our preview series continues. We're going to stop in Ottawa, and he is not new to the Green Zone, but he's new to the Coming In Hot podcast. He'll be doing post-game stuff for the Ottawa Senators over the course of this season. Alex Adams, congratulations on the new gig, by the way.
1: Thank you very much. I'm really excited to get started.
0: So I imagine everybody's over the Brady Tkachuk stuff already, right, Alex, in Ottawa? Like, we can move on or not?
1: I don't know. I always think it's like, how long does it take to get over your ex? For some people, it's quick. For others, it's not. I think for Sens fans, it's going to be an interesting, some might already be over it. I think some won't be, especially until he plays back here in Ottawa and the Boobers will be singing in full chorus. I think it's really interesting that Michael Andlauer's chipped in and kind of taken some shots at the Tkachuks and talking about how blood is thicker than water and how basically that Keith and Matthew pushed Brady out of town. So I don't think this storyline is going to go anywhere anytime soon, even if the players, management, and everyone here in Ottawa, and probably Brady himself, wants it to end.
0: So what was your take on Michael Andlauer? And I was a little surprised, I guess, that the owner wanted to go there after this massive trade. I thought he'd be more of a, hey, we're moving on, and that would be that. But he definitely didn't say that the other day.
1: No, he didn't. I mean, I think he almost said the quiet part out loud that everyone here in Ottawa kind of knew. But, you know, people in the org didn't want to say, Steve Stavis doesn't like saying anything newsy, and same with Travis Green. But I really liked it. I think that, you know, for a long time here in Ottawa, the owner, let's say, just self-sabotaged the fan base, the team, and kind of wasn't someone to kind of almost believe in Andlauer's predecessor. And I think with Michael Andlauer, like, he brings the passion, he gives a you-know-what about the team, and I think that's something that this fan base really wants and rejoices, especially when their captain asks out. So I think a lot of people in Ottawa felt like, that's my owner. I want him to kind of back the team up and say, like, hey, we want people that want to be here. It's great to be an Ottawa Senator. And, you know, if Brady doesn't want to do that, then, like, he can go be himself somewhere else, but we don't want him. And I think that's something that is needed. And if you go back in the past and you look at Michael Andlauer, he likes to be outspoken. I think this is kind of who he is. And congrats to Pierre LeBrun for getting it on the record.
0: So, Alex, when you look at the Ottawa Senators, a team definitely that was, you know, chipping away and on the rise, how big of a setback is it without Brady Tkachuk in the lineup every night?
1: You could argue it's not a setback, and if anything, it's, you know, addition by subtraction, because, you know, last year there was a lot of drama here. It felt like every 2 weeks there was something the players had to ask about, were asked about, that had nothing to do with hockey, whether it's the Olympics or podcasts or whatever it may be. And I think ultimately with Brady Tkachuk and everything that happened, like, this team now with William Eklund, Andrei Burakovsky, like, the team's still really young. Tim Stutz is going to take another step. Drake Batherson just signed a big contract and he's still in his prime. Like, a lot of their players are just maturing and should be slightly better this year than they were last year. So you could make a reasonable kind of assumption that they could be just as good, if not better. Obviously, Brady Tkachuk is a big loss, but he spiritually and everything that kind of was surrounding around him affected the team and seemed negatively last year. And without that gone and kind of decent news, it could be really beneficial for the team.
0: When you look at this Ottawa Senators team going into this season, how good does Linus Ullmark have to be to push this team back to the playoffs? Like, how much is this on, I know it's not all on the goaltending, but how crucial does he have to be if there's, especially if there's a downtick in offense?
1: I think you hit it on the nail. I think he's the X factor for this season. If he plays 45, 50 games and he can be slightly above league average, I think the Sens are a playoff team. Because last year they had, he was terrible until the end of the year when he came back from mental health leave, and then he was great in the playoffs. But ultimately, the reason why the Sens were a wild card team was because they didn't get enough saves. So I think hopefully this year, for him and the team, if he can play well and he seems to be in a much better kind of spirit after his mental health leave and coming back from that, there's a real possibility that he can be great. But if he struggles again, like, how many teams can survive terrible goaltending in the NHL and make the playoffs, right? And sometimes it's just like, do you have the goalie or not? And I think for the Senators, there's been a long history of goalies failing here. Allmark's kind of been up and down. But I think if Linus Ullmark is good this year, the Sens will be good. If he struggles, I don't know if they can make up for bad goaltending this season.
0: Now, I know Jake Sanderson is a dual citizen, but was there any attention on Jake with the Brady Tkachuk stuff and the U.S. Olympic group chat, etc., on his future in Ottawa?
1: I don't think we're at that point right now. He spoke to Elliot Friedman on 32 Thoughts and kind of said, like, you know, the Sens kind of talked to me and said, like, are you good? Do you like being in Ottawa? And he kind of reaffirmed everything. And, you know, Michael and I were talked about it too. Like, Jake isn't Brady Tkachuk. He doesn't have, his dad's Canadian. He doesn't have two, you know, a brother and a father who are proud Americans who are basically in his ear telling him to leave. And he's just a very different guy than Brady. So I don't think it's apples to apples, but I think the problem is that, you know, we see the precedent with Connor Hellebuck, with Dylan Larkin, all those guys on Team USA, even Zach Werenski to a lesser extent. So I think it's something to monitor, but I don't think we're at the point where anyone in Ottawa should be worried about the future of Jake Sanderson being elsewhere than Ottawa itself.
0: Like, he feels to me like the guy now. I know a lot of attention will be on Stützle, but to me, it's more on Jake Sanderson as the kind of the Erik Karlsson-esque type blue liner for this organization. How crucial is his commitment? Because he's 24. He's just getting into the prime as a defenseman, and he's on a pretty healthy cap number right now. I think he'd be signing for a lot more if he was a free agent next season.
1: I think he'd be signing for double. Going to Sanderson himself, I think he's a Norris-esque defenseman. Like, to me, like, I hope that in the next year or two, people around the NHL world really, truly appreciate how good he is. Like, to me, being around him, he's the best defenseman in the league, and he still can get you 60, 70 points a season, which is a pretty unbelievable kind of dual threat as a player. And he's only getting better. Every year he's gotten better in terms of his point production. You'd expect that this year to take an uptick as well. And he's just, in my opinion, he's their best player. As good as Tim Stützle is, and Tim Stützle is super, you know, dynamic and awesome and could be a superstar in this league, Jake Sanderson has everything you want in a defenseman defensively and is still a really, really good point-getting guy as well. So he's almost like the anti-Carlson, where it's like less flair, but everything is consistent and just so kind of such a great, graceful skater, but also such a really, really good defenseman. And then you add that with offensive upside, and man, that's one hell of a player. And he can play 30 minutes a night in sleep. He did that in the playoffs. He can shut anyone down from the McDavids to the McKinnons to the Celebrinis. So I think he's the best player on the team moving forward. It'll be interesting to see if he becomes the next captain.
0: Is there any chance we can convince him to play for Canada at the next Olympics? Is that any chance? Some negotiation.
1: I tried to talk to him about that, but I think there's a story about him when he was like 15 or 16 and he was kind of on the fence, and ultimately the U.S. National Development Program got him. But there was a world where he could have been a Canadian, and man, maybe that would have been the difference in that crazy gold medal game. We'll never know, I guess.
0: Yeah, we'll never know. But Alex, I'm going to put you on the spot ahead of the season. Okay. Will the Ottawa Senators be in the playoffs in a very difficult Atlantic division this year?
1: They will make the playoffs, and I think if Linus Allmark provides them good to very good goaltending, I think they're going to be a top three team in the Atlantic. Because if you look at any and all of their defensive metrics and kind of shot share metrics last year, they were top five in the league. All they what just didn't happen was they didn't get saves. So I think when you put in saves with this team, I think there will be a really, really good team. They have 20 goal guys in the fourth line. Their defense is stacked and has a ton of really, really good options. I think they're going to make the playoffs, although if it was any other division, I would say it's a lock. But in the Atlantic, there's so many good teams that it's you never know.
0: And by the way, Alex, I will say that is a big capitalized block letter bold IF for Linus Allmark.
1: Let's just say sometimes I trust them, sometimes I don't.
0: Yeah.
1: So that's how I feel about it.
0: Well, Alex, this has been a great chat. We'll have you back during the season. And congratulations again on the new gig with coming in hot and the post game.
1: Thank you so much.
0: That is Alex Adams joining us as he covers the Ottawa Senators. You can check out his post game on Coming in Hot podcast out of Ottawa. That's a big F. I don't know. Top three in the Atlantic. Florida's going to be top three in the Atlantic. Toronto's going to be in that conversation. Montreal's definitely in that conversation. Buffalo last year, we saw what they were able to do. The Tampa Bay Lightning aren't going away. Whew, that division's a gauntlet in the Atlantic. There's a preview of the Ottawa Senators. What do you think? Are they making the playoffs? I speak to you, Ottawa Senator fans. Or is it just Britain in the newsroom? Oh, yeah, Jacob as well is an Ottawa Senator fan. 1-877-332-8255. And no, I didn't forget about you, Jace. 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
0: Some interesting CFL news today. When it comes to expansion, a report out of TVA Sports in Quebec is reporting, and this is pretty significant report when it comes to expansion to Quebec City, that even the Board of Governors of the CFL have, in some way, it's pretty vague, but in some way have signed off on expansion. Now, this isn't, they've been granted a franchise yet or anything like that, but they're definitely moving forward on this projected stadium build in Quebec City. This just came down today. Stuart Johnston is quoted in the piece and says, yes, we are talking to a real estate billionaire in Quebec. He is very interested in expanding the CFL to Quebec City for a 10th team. Now, when? You're probably going, well, when is this team going to start? The report says 2030, 2031, because they need a CFL-ready stadium. So it'll take some time to build that. But interesting report out of Quebec City on CFL expansion today.
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28: 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All Farouk Sheikh can do now is wait. A Saskatchewan Police Commission panel has heard his appeal after being fired as Regina's police chief. And that panel is now pondering a decision. He was fired after it was found he texted a police board member regarding his contract during an in-camera meeting. Once again, the opposition NDP is calling on the provincial government to pause the gas tax. This comes a day after the Alberta government did it. Federal government is also lifting its excise tax until January. You probably heard earlier that someone found what they thought were bones near Mosaic Stadium in Regina. Turns out they were not bones. Instead, it was calcified metal. The city of Regina is making it easier to develop office space in Harbor Landing. Before, medium-sized offices could only be developed there with council approval and if the downtown vacancy rate was considered. That approval is no longer required. They say the downtown will be positively affected. CJME weather clearing up overnight with a low of 9 degrees, mostly sunny and 27 on Thursday, sunny, windy at 28 on Friday. That's your 980 CJME news update. I'm David Curtin.
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0: Weston Dressler had a pass for life for free sandwiches from the Italian Star Deli. By the way, you still owe me two sandwiches from there for our bet from years ago, Jamie, that we
1: now I don't know about that. I'd like to get an accountant on board on that, Glenn.
0: Oh, there's no statute of limitations on that there, buddy.
1: No, you don't think so? This was our old Pats and Warriors bets that we had back in the day. But Italian Star Deli, shout out to Carlos and the gang over at Italian Star. Yeah. I think, he was helping Locker out with the word of the day during the Italy Olympics back in the day. Carlos from the Italian Star Deli. Good choice. The fan line is open here on the Green Zone. Anything goes. Maybe you don't want to talk food. Maybe you want to talk about CFL expansion. That's where Wayne's at in Saskatoon. What do you think of the report out of Quebec City?
2: Actually, Jamie, Weber and all you can eat KFC. I'm pretty hard for that place.
1: KFC?
2: Yeah.
1: Okay. I haven't had Dirty Bird in a long time, to be quite honest.
2: Oh, man. No one's called that since my dad did. Okay. Expansion in Quebec. You know what? I almost saw a pig get off the ground flapping his wings, but he didn't make it. Jamie, I saw a pig flies. I mean, that's just not happening in Quebec.
1: Okay, so Wayne is a no. On he doesn't see it happening with the Quebec City expansion. When pigs fly. Sorry, I immediately think of the Simpsons episode when Mr. Burns talking about donating money and then the pig flies across the window. So that's where Wayne's at on Quebec City expansion in the CFL. Doesn't believe it. Yeah, we've been burned a lot, so I want to see a building being built. Like, I want to see the news conference with the mayor and the premier and the owner and the CFL with a picture of a stadium in the background and then with hard hats and shovels, and they start digging because we've never gotten that before on CFL expansion. 1-877-332-8255 here on the Green Zone. Couple more coming in from A&W. David says Arby's, all you can eat roast beef and melted cheese, no contest. California subs. That was a good little stop too. Back in my pre-celiac days. 1-877-332-8255 is the fan line. Devontae Adams. He's got Taco Bell for life card. He and Kevin Hart, the only ones in the world, apparently. And I imagine the owner of Taco Bell. But what would be your fast food guilty pleasure that, man, I could use a secret card for fast food for life? This is 980 CJME and 650 CKOM.
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0: Open line time here on the Green Zone. Jamie and I with you on this Wednesday. We were having a little bit of fun with Davante Adams, the LA Rams receiver. Had a big night the other night for the Rams, and their win over the Giants. But when he was doing a television interview today, he pulled out his Taco Bell for Life card, which had us discussing what would be the fast food place you'd need and want and desire when it comes to fast food for a lifetime card. As Dave says, the Paddy Wagon. It's in Regina at the Highland, and then there's one in the South End. Speaking of Daves that have attended the Paddy Wagon, I believe Foo Fighters were at the Paddy Wagon while they were in Regina. I wonder what the review was. They were also at El's Cafe, and if you noticed, Pat of the Foo Fighters was wearing an El's Cafe bunny hug during the Foo Fighters set in Regina last week. Andy doesn't have a location. This is Andy's request. The free food card, anywhere they make good beef doner with extra tzatziki sauce. Just anywhere. He wants the best place. He doesn't know where it is, hasn't found it yet, but he knows it's out there. There used to be, like, when I lived in Emma, there was a doner place right across the street. Cheeseburger with doner meat on top. Somebody I worked with gave me that hint. I never repaid him, but I should have. Because that was a great tip from that place. Is this true? Does A&W really have an animal burger with six patties? Is that a thing that's actually true, or is that AI? Is this an AI thing? I've never heard of this. The animal burger? This is news to me, Owen. I'm gonna research this to make sure you're not lying to me.
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0: Jamie Nye with you on the Green Zone. Well, the Blue Jays are finally officially eliminated from the playoffs, and I can book where I'm getting lunch from Justin Blackwell. There's a. Did I want the Jays to make the playoffs? Yes, I did. I just didn't think they were going to, and Justin was sure they were going to make the playoffs. So we put a little side bet on it. And now that they missed the playoffs, I will get a free lunch. Thanks to Justin Blackwell. But there are some comments that has Blue Jay Nation all over X, social media, with Vladimir Guerrero Jr. in a Spanish interview saying he doesn't get paid for the future. He got his big contract for what he did. Now, a lot of, are you kidding me? You're getting paid to hit the baseball. Hit the baseball. So it's upset a few people when it comes to the Toronto Blue Jays. So Vladdy actually, he doubled down a bit today when he was asked about those comments. You want to clarify those comments that you don't get paid for the like the now and the future, but you get, and he said, well, yeah, I don't regret those comments. That's what I said. They paid me for what I had done as a, you know, what he finished second in MVP voting a few years ago. But he did say and point out, I signed that deal before last season and we had the year we had. We went to the World Series. So he was kind of defending himself. It's not like I've gotten lazy because I think I'm getting paid for what I've done. And then he was asked, do you think about the contract? And he says all the time, when I ground out those types of things, he's like, he knows he has to be better. So he did double down that, yeah, I'm getting all this money for what I have done, even though in the new world order of sports, you get paid for what they expect of you. Like Macklin Celebrini is not getting paid the $18 million a year for last year. He's getting paid that much money because they are projecting that's actually going to be a bargain by the end of that deal, that he will live up to these expectations. And it creates a whole conversation of, does sports currently have it backwards? Should they be giving these guys all this money because we think you're going to be deserving of it, and so here's a bunch of guaranteed money. Look at Deshaun Watson with the Cleveland Browns. They gave him $250 million guaranteed on the projection that he was going to be an all-pro quarterback, and he has been an all-pro pile of garbage for the Cleveland Browns. Like, stealing money from that organization the way he's playing. But that's the Browns' fault. So there's already the debate. Will Vladdy get booed in Toronto when he's announced on Friday? I would hope not. I would hope not for these comments that he's getting paid for what he did, not what's expected of him. But he does still expect a lot from himself.
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2: From the national newsroom of the Canadian Press, I'm Karen Rebo. An aquarium in Spain says a dolphin recently moved out of Ontario's Marineland theme park has died. Oceanographic Valencia says Echo had trouble swallowing along with respiratory problems yesterday, and her condition deteriorated rapidly despite efforts from its veterinary team. Echo, along with three other dolphins and two belugas, were sent to Oceanographic late last month in an epic 19-hour voyage from the shuttered Niagara Falls tourist attraction. One of those belugas, Jellybean, died last week. Four belugas and one dolphin have now died since Marineland shipped out 30 belugas and four dolphins to five different parks over the summer. A new ruling overnight in the fight over U.S. President Donald Trump's ban of three American news outlets. Trump said he was ousting CNN, Politico, and MS Now from the White House for what he says are lies about him, and the administration claims the ban actually protects national security. Details from ABC's Hannah Bata.
3: In a ruling issued overnight, Judge Timothy Kelly, a Trump appointee, ruled the press passes were pulled without constitutionally adequate due process. And he wrote, the court is skeptical that defendants' interest in safeguarding national security is the actual motivation, saying the stories by those news outlets were routine. The order will last for 14 days while the case moves forward. President Trump has suggested he would appeal a ruling against him.
2: An AI expert and two chief executives told the UN Security Council that the dangers of artificial intelligence constitute an unprecedented threat. Testifying at a session of the council in New York, Canadian AI pioneer Joshua Bengio said the threat is, quote, one that none of its members would choose, that none can contain alone, and that does not respect the borders we defend. The CEOs of American AI giants Anthropic and OpenAI also warned of the technology's great risk to humanity in calling for the world's countries to set up AI safeguards. Sovereignty took center stage in Montreal last night as Quebec's five main party leaders faced off in a final debate before voters choose a new government October 5th. PQ leader Paul St-Pierre Plamondon again pledged to hold an independence referendum during a first PQ term. Following the two-hour debate, CAQ leader Christine Frechette made her position clear.
4: Under my leadership, there will be no referendum. Not now, not in the future. No referendum. We will focus on Quebecers' priorities.
2: Both Conservative leader Éric Duhaime and Liberal leader Charles Meillard spoke out against a referendum. Vietnam's most powerful politician is in Ottawa today for a state visit aimed at deepening trade and diplomatic ties with Canada. Presidents Donald Trump and China's Xi Jinping have a packed agenda for their talks at the White House today and a state dinner tonight. This is the Canadian Press. In sports, 1 year after making it to the World Series, the Toronto Blue Jays will not be making a return to the postseason. Toronto was officially eliminated from the American League wildcard race when they lost the first game of their doubleheader 4-2 to the Orioles in Baltimore. The Jays lost the second game too, 4-2, and they're off today as Baltimore's slim playoff hopes remain alive. The Boston Red Sox clinched a wildcard spot with their win over Cleveland. Cleveland still holds the top spot in the AL Central, one game over Chicago after the White Sox lost to KC. In the NFL, the Atlanta Falcons are set to visit the Green Bay Packers in Thursday night football action, and George Gillette Jr., the former majority owner of the NHL's Montreal Canadiens, has died at 87. Gillette bought the Bell Centre and a majority stake in the Canadiens in January 2001 and sold it all to the Molson family in 2009. From the Canadian Press, I'm Karen Rebo.
5: I'm David Curtin with your 980 CJME News Update. All Farouk Sheikh can do now is wait. A Saskatchewan Police Commission panel has heard his appeal after being fired as Regina's police chief. And that panel is now pondering a decision. He was fired after it was found he texted a police board member regarding his contract during an in-camera meeting. Once again, the opposition NDP is calling on the provincial government to pause the gas tax. This comes a day after the Alberta government did it. Federal government is also lifting its excise tax until January. You probably heard earlier that someone found what they thought were bones near Mosaic Stadium in Regina. Turns out they were not bones. Instead, it was calcified metal. The city of Regina is making it easier to develop office space in Harbor Landing. Before, medium-sized offices could only be developed there with council approval and if the downtown vacancy rate was considered. That approval is no longer required. They say the downtown will be positively affected. CJME weather clearing up overnight with a low of 9 degrees, mostly sunny and 27 on Thursday, sunny, windy at 28 on Friday. That's your 980 CJME News Update. I'm David Curtin.
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2: On this issue of MAID, it is open phones. We're talking about medical assistance and dying. As I just finished a conversation with George Takash, whose new book is now out called The Book of MAID, Understanding Medical Assistance in Dying in Canada. And before we go to the phone lines and I get to some of the text messages that are coming in, I just want to note, this is a deeply personal subject for a lot of listeners out there. Many of you will have had a loved one who has gone through MAID or who is considering it, or just who has strong feelings about it either way. So let's just keep that in mind as we have these conversations. There's a lot of feelings involved. And I got to say, just while I was reading through the text board over the break there, I had tears in my eyes reading some of the stories that you were sharing. So whether I get to your all of your messages or not, I just want to say thank you to everybody who has texted in at 1-877-332-8255. Now, I said at the beginning of my conversation with George, I pointed to the 2024 numbers from Health Canada. That's the latest. 2024 is the latest year for which we have stats on this. More than 1 in 20 people in Canada, more than 5% of people who died in Canada that year, died by medical assistance in dying. And my question to you is, how do you feel about that? Is it a worrying thing for you? Is it a sign of hope that we're allowing people to die with dignity or more compassion? I'm going to go to start with the phone lines now. Jonathan, you've been waiting patiently. Thank you for calling in from Regina. What are your thoughts on this?
11: Hi there. Hi, Tamara. Thanks for taking my call. I think it's atrocious. I think it's first of all, our Charter of Rights basically guarantees us life, liberty, and freedom of the person, right?
2: Mm-hmm.
11: So does that mean we're guaranteed to die for any way we want to? Do you think that means that?
2: I don't think that they wrote this into the Charter of Rights, but we die regardless.
11: So the point is do we have a right? Do I have a right to die for any reason I want to at all?
2: No, not okay, in this country under MAID, not any reason, no.
11: Okay, so what happened was our liberal Supreme Court, way out east, just decided that since we have a right to life, we also have a right to death. And it's a very discriminatory interpretation of our Constitution, because it discriminates against all of us unless we just happen to be, you know, have a mental illness or be terminally ill. Like, I had a mental illness. I had probably intolerable, I could have died by MAID, you know, like when I was 18, 19, I was diagnosed with depression. Okay. And we've went from a country that supports people with depression to basically, I think I looked it up on AI. It said that actually, I think it was passed by the parliament. It's been delayed three times, but it's coming. People with depression will be able to end their lives, but through our tax dollars. It's murder. It's wrong. We have forced our doctors to violate the Hippocratic Oath that they swore to never do harm.
12: Jonathan, I can hear the passion on this issue, and I really appreciate you calling in. I thank you. I'm going to go to the next caller just because there's so many people waiting. But thanks for weighing in on this, Jonathan. Lots of passion on this topic, folks. Jonathan is right in that you can't actually access MAID if mental illness is your sole diagnosis. You need to have another terminal disease. There is a decision that will be coming down in the courts later this year. But at this point, you cannot access MAID if you have a diagnosis of depression, for example. Two-thirds of MAID cases in Canada are for terminal cancer. All right, let's go to Deb waiting in Regina. Deb, thanks for calling in. And I understand you lost both of your parents and you support the program. Can you tell me why you support it?
13: Yes, I lost both of my parents to cancer when they were in their 60s. And in my dad's case, he had had it the first time around. He had had surgery that was deemed successful and no further treatment required. And then approximately 2 years later, it came back and it was everywhere. He tried doing chemo. It was absolutely unsuccessful. And had MAID been available back then, and had my dad wanted to go that route, I actually would have been okay with it, because at the end of the day, the situation he was left with was in the hospital, sitting in a chair. He could not lie down, because if he laid down, he would not be able to breathe. Mm-hmm. He was wearing Depends, and he was basically stuck sitting in that chair until he died. Mm-hmm. I would not want my dad to suffer. Mm-hmm. There's absolutely no reason why, as a loving daughter, that I would not want my dad to be able to pass with dignity. I'm an animal lover. When my dog got advanced kidney failure and there was no hope, we did what is called the humane thing. There's just no reason, when it is a no-hope situation with no chance of recovery, if the person wants to end it peacefully, I have no problem with them making the decision to do that. And I would not have had a problem if my dad would have had the option for that route and if he would have taken it.
12: Mm. Deb, thank you so much for sharing. And I'm sorry that you had to see your father suffer that way. Thanks for calling and sending love to you in Regina.
13: Thank you, Tamara.
12: All right. Going to Jay in Humboldt. Jay, thanks for waiting on the line. What are your thoughts on this?
14: I have a varied opinion, I suppose, on this. I completely understand why MAID exists, and I agree with it. But my problem is, I think we're starting to lose the plot on it a little bit. Mm. As the previous caller explained her story, that's exactly the point of MAID. But later on this fall, if the government puts through mental illness as a reason for MAID, now that's lost the plot entirely. That's not what it's for. I don't mean to minimalize mental health or anything, but being sad is not a good reason to die. And all we've done, I'm 51, and I remember very well, for decades, we've been through mental health discussions in school, and we have mental health call numbers and talk to somebody, you know. It's just, it's not even a last resort. There's so much available and so much that can be done in order to alleviate any of that mental health stress, mm-hmm. where you think death is the only way out. And it's not. Suicide's illegal. Why is suicide illegal? So death by MAID because of mental illness is suicide.
12: Well, suicide, I don't believe there is a charge in the criminal court for that. I've never heard of anybody being charged for attempting suicide, and certainly, obviously, nobody who has completed suicide has been charged. But Jay, I hear you. It's a really interesting gray conversation for a lot of people, and one that we'll continue to watch closely, the idea of mental illness. I thought it was interesting, though, that George Takacs, the author of this book, pointed out that in other countries that have done this, it is still very, very rare for somebody to actually get permission to access MAID for a mental illness. And, you know, in Canada, two-thirds are terminal cancer at this point. So that's, that's what I mean. You know, the other third is there's probably a lot of heart disease in there, a lot of other debilitating diseases that are incurable. But Jay, I'm going to end it there just because I want to get to one more call before we get to the break. Lots of talkers on this today, but thanks for calling in, Jay. Take care.
14: Thanks, Samara.
12: All right. Nick, you've been waiting patiently on the line in Saskatoon. What are your thoughts on this?
15: So a bold statement I'm going to make. I think Canada has more freedom than the United States. And a lot of callers right now are throwing their hands in the air. Oh, well, the gun grab, majority government we didn't vote for. And yes, we got some things being stripped we need to fight for. But freedom to me is a whole bunch of options on can I do this thing or choose not to do this thing. It's choice, basically.
12: Mm-hmm.
15: And MAID is part of that. I am absolutely thrilled that I live in a country where if I contract cancer or MS or something such as that, that I can essentially give nature the finger and go out on my terms instead of letting it rot me. And that's an amazing freedom to me.
12: I got to say, Nick, thank you so much for your call. And hopefully we can chat again. Keep your calls and text messages coming on this, folks. I'm really appreciating this thoughtful conversation at 1-877-332-8255. And I just want to give a shout out to Susie in Weyburn. I understand you were talking to our technical producer, Frank. And the call dropped. So if you'd still like to talk to us, just give us a call back, Susie in Weyburn, and anybody else who has would like to weigh in on my conversation with George Takacs on his book, The Book of MAID, Understanding Medical Assistance and Dying in Canada. 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
16: What would it take for you to move your family to a new location? A recent survey for Royal LePage says half the people living in Canada's three major cities would consider moving to a center with more affordable housing if they could secure a job. Toronto residents are most likely to consider such a move. The survey ranks Regina as the most affordable capital city in the nation and number 5 overall. I'm Brent Laux.
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0: Yes, fall is here. We all have to accept that, and winter is not too far behind either. But there is something that happens when the temperature drops. Injuries in the construction industry rise. I'm Jamie Nye with the Saskatchewan Construction Safety Association, and there are many factors that go into this, from rain to wind to frost, even the decrease in sunlight during the workday. Yes, changing weather conditions are a huge factor, but then there's the urgency factor. 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
12: Oh, I love that song, Frank. Thank you. All right. Welcome back, folks. You're listening to Tamara Cherry on the Evan Bray Show, and we're talking about medical assistance in dying. This after my conversation with George Takash, who has a new book out that is called The Book of Maid, Understanding Medical Assistance in Dying in Canada. And if you are somebody who is considering this, knows someone who is considering it, is trying to understand someone who has made this decision, is trying to understand what resources are out there, what choices are out there, I would absolutely recommend you pick up a copy of this book. No matter where you fall on the spectrum of opinions that come with this. But I'm going to go back to the phone lines at 1-877-332-8255 because so many of you are being very generous with sharing your thoughts. And I'm going to start with Susie. Susie, I apologize. I know our call dropped earlier, but thanks for calling in, Susie from Weyburn. What are your thoughts on this?
24: Well, you're talking to somebody that is actually experiencing terminal cancer, and I think that people need to understand that it's needless suffering. If people know that they're going to die, why should we make them, why should we have to suffer? Mm-hmm. When we have a pet, what do? When it starts to become unbearable for them. Mm-hmm. We have the compassion and love to let them go. Mm. So that's just, it's something that we have to consider. It's not about anybody else. It's a personal item.
12: Yeah.
24: It's personal. And if we want to make that choice, we will. My friends and family all know when I say it's time to go, I'm going to go. Mm-hmm. On my terms.
12: Mm-hmm. Susie, I'm sorry that you had to come to that choice, but as I said earlier, it's a subject most of us would rather not think about until suddenly we have to. And suddenly it's something that you had to think about it, Susie. And I'm sorry you're going through it, but I really appreciate you sharing that with us. I think you bring such a valuable perspective. Thank you, Susie. Sending love to you too.
24: Sending love to you.
12: Thanks. Take bye-bye. Care. All right, going to Natasha in Outlook. Natasha, what are your thoughts on this topic?
25: Okay, so I have a couple thoughts. The first one is, so, like, I understand completely the whole idea of MAID and how it's like the, your previous caller, I feel like I've often said we treat animals better than we treat humans. In ending suffering and all that stuff. But my problem is I feel like if we take away suffering from society, that we're not in a good place. And I speak from experience. So I have multiple sclerosis and I'm in a wheelchair full time. And I went through a period of life. It was about 3 months. I mean, it's been a long process of continuing, you know, suffering and changes or whatever. But last spring, I went through a period of 3 months where basically I was housebound in very, very severe pain and like kind of that feeling like just take me now type of thing.
12: Mm.
25: But during that period, the people that came and suffered with me and in my suffering, it was like, it is a beautiful thing. And I feel like if we just remove that from society and think that, like it's our choice and we can, do what we want, which is fine. Mm-hmm. I mean, everybody can, but, mm-hmm. I fear that we will create a very sterile environment and we lose a big part of what living is. And if I think of my life in the last however many years, I'm like, it has been full of suffering and sorrow, but it's been so beautiful.
12: Mm.
25: And it's been so, like, I feel like I've experienced so much, and the people that are with me, I also get the sense that they also have experienced so much.
12: Thank you so much for sharing this. And you're right, it is such a personal choice, and to each their own. But you reminded me of a book called The Covenant of Water, and I think you should read it if you can, because okay. I think you'll find a lot of beauty in it. And one of my favorite lines in it is basically saying, love is the willingness to be hurt by somebody else's suffering, to suffer alongside somebody. So thank you very much for sharing that, Natasha.
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0: It's 5:30 this morning, wrapping up the former chief's appeal hearing.
1: Not something he would do again, but certainly not reaching the level of misconduct that's worth termination.
0: What new information we're learning about the AI data center outside of Regina? Plus, the Prime Minister looked into possible U.S. military action in Canada. Some fog this morning before clearing up today. 27 for a high. Right now in downtown Regina, some fog at 11.
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0: Well, it's a busy Thursday morning. Thanks for joining us. Our top story, the appeal hearing into former Regina Police Chief Farouk Sheikh firing is now over. The chief appealed after it was found he texted a police board member regarding his contract. The Saskatchewan Police Commission heard the arguments. So did 980 CJME's Jillian Massey.
1: We're hoping that this hearing, as embarrassing as it was, did lead to some light being shed on the idea that the chief here was acting in good faith.
2: Defense lawyer Brian Pfefferly is arguing Sheikh asked the board member to delete their messages as a matter of privacy, not concealment. He doesn't think that warrants his dismissal. But the lawyer representing the Regina Police Board says it was Sheikh's actions that came out of the relationship that demonstrated misconduct. Mitchell Holash says it was Sheikh's secrecy that led to crumbling trust with the police board. In Regina, Jillian Massey, 980 CJME.
0: And the three-member panel representing the police commission will decide whether Sheikh's dismissal was warranted, though there's no timeline for the decision. Turns out the city was consulted about the expanded AI data center project in the arm of Sherwood. 980 CJME City Hall reporter Jeff Smith has the latest from City Council.
6: Ward 5 Councillor Sarah Turnbull is one of the sponsors of a motion calling for more ongoing information about the Bell Data Center that's now going to be four times its original size. She says she's learned new info since her social media post last week.
10: City of Regina administrations and our mayor had been consulted by Bell. The city council and the general population of City of Regina had not.
6: But she says Bell has offered to brief council and answer questions. The motion is expected to come up for debate at council's October 14th meeting. At City Hall, Jeff Smith, 980 CJME.
0: Expect an easier time walking this winter. Council just voted to have more sidewalks cleared, including all city center sidewalks, school zones, and parts of major routes like Albert and Victoria. That adds 85 kilometers to what the city already does, with more than $100,000 already budgeted for November and December. Deputy Mayor David Froh says councillors are hearing it's a priority.
11: Ensuring safety around our schools and, of course, additional support, as we will see in our downtown along Dewdney, that these are the things our residents appreciate and businesses appreciate.
0: Also, the newly refurbished Dewdney and 11th Avenues will be getting extra attention this winter. No bones. Instead, what they just found right near Mosaic Stadium was calcified metal. Yesterday, a work crew near Sask Drive found what was initially believed to be possible remains or bones, but it turns out that wasn't the case. CJME News Time is 5:33. The province's police watchdog says officers aren't responsible in the death of an 18-year-old man near Saskatoon. It was 2 years ago. Police tried to pull over a truck on Highway 16 near Saskatoon, but it drove off. Officers didn't chase, but instead told other officers in the area what happened. The next day, the truck was found in a lagoon near Langham, and the teen was found the day after that, after his family reported him missing. The autopsy says cocaine led to his death. After Alberta's government announced a three-month pause on the gas tax there, now the opposition NDP in this province is renewing calls for the Mo government to do something similar. The NDP's Darcy Warrington.
13: What are you waiting for? Scott Mo has made a career out of copying Danielle Smith's every move, except when it comes to making life more affordable.
0: SAS Party says there are no plans to pause, reduce, or eliminate the fuel tax. A major mining conference has hundreds of industry leaders from around the world in our province, in Saskatoon. We asked those in our potash sector about President Donald Trump threatening to turn to Belarus for cheaper potash.
14: I just can't see things changing much. Seems more political than anything.
15: I don't know if you can believe a lot of what Trump says.
0: Trump went back on his proposal with Belarus, saying Canada would remain a supplier. The Prime Minister tells the New York Times he studied the possibility of some sort of U.S.-led military action in Canada. Mark Carney didn't give a lot of details, but said it would be irresponsible not to prepare for what he called extreme tail risk. Trump has repeatedly mused about turning Canada into the 51st state. Carney also spoke in the Times interview about Canada's plans to reduce its reliance on Elon Musk's Starlink satellite internet service. President Trump is right now entertaining China's president, Xi Jinping. They have a busy agenda today. Leaders are tackling issues like trade irritants, artificial intelligence safeguards, and the war in Iran. Federal judge in the U.S. that Trump appointed just ruled against him. The judge is temporarily blocking the president's ban of three news outlets from the White House grounds. The judge says CNN, MS Now, and Politico must have their access restored and granted a temporary restraining order on Trump's ban. Trump says he banned the outlets because they're fake news, claiming he was ousting them for what he says are lies about him. The administration claims the ban actually protects national security. As part of the judge's ruling, he wrote, the court is skeptical that defendants' interest in safeguarding national security is the actual motivation, saying the stories by those news outlets were routine. Leaders of two of the world's biggest AI companies have taken warnings about their technology straight to the United Nations. OpenAI head Sam Altman tells the UN Security Council this moment calls for extreme care, while Anthropic CEO Dario Amodei says,
3: I believe that this is the most important global security issue facing the world today.
0: Amodei, Altman, and other tech leaders are calling for a slowdown in AI development. Harvey Weinstein gets a sentence of 15 years in prison. For sexually assaulting a woman in New York. The former movie producer's new sentence followed a legal odyssey spanning more than 6 years after he was first convicted and sentenced in 2020. Weinstein apologized in court, but he maintains he never sexually assaulted anyone. He's expected to appeal. It's a big step for a test that could help screen for dozens of types of cancer. A government advisory panel in the U.S. just voted to recommend a first-of-its-kind blood test designed to detect signs of more than 50 cancers. The test doesn't diagnose cancer, but it looks for characteristics of the disease. The experts found the test appears safe and effective for people 50 and older. The latest local news is as close as your phone. Check out CJME.com, Regina's homepage for news. CJME News Time is 5:37. CJME Market Watch in early morning trading. The loonie right now is at 70.88 cents U.S. Oil's up $1.24 to $93.40 U.S. a barrel. Last close, the TSX, it was down 584 points at 35,751. The Dow Jones was down 352 points at 51,511. CJME News Time is 5:37.
4: CJME weather, well, some morning fog patches out there, and it eventually turned to nothing but sunshine at 27 degrees. That's a good 11 degrees above the norm. All clear tonight, too, a low of 12, and tomorrow, sunny but windy, gusting 40 to 60. Again, the high, Friday, 27. As for the rest of the coming weekend, it looks mainly sunny with highs in that 18 to 21 degree range. 9 now in Saskatoon, Swift Current is 10. Weyburn and Estevan are 13, so is Yorkton. Moose Jaw all clear at 13. Again, here with John, I came through a little fog in my morning commute. It's going to be a mainly clear sky, though, eventually. 11 degrees right now in Regina as we turn to CJME Sports with Kevin.
0: Riders kicker Dawson Hodge has spent the past couple seasons trying to stick to a CFL roster, but after years of hard work, he made his regular season debut as he kicked two field goals for the Riders in the Banjo Bowl. The 980 CJME Green Zone Rider reporter Britton Gray says now we'll see if that'll springboard him into a long CFL career.
5: Riders kicker Dawson Hodge finally got to live out a dream and kick in a CFL game. It was also special he got a chance to do it in an environment like the Banjo Bowl.
12: It was loud. It was pretty cool, for sure, especially like going to CFL games as a kid and then going and playing in one and then being in the Banjo Bowl with a sold-out crowd was pretty awesome.
5: It could also be a special game this week if he gets the call again, as he went to a number of BC Lions games growing up. At Mosaic Stadium, Britton Gray, 980 CJME.
0: Thursday night football tonight, it's the 0-2 Falcons in Green Bay taking on the 1-1 Packers. The Blue Jays lose both games of a doubleheader to Baltimore, 4-2 in both games. So now it's official. There will be no postseason baseball in Toronto this year, as we hear from the Green Zone's Jamie Nye.
16: Well, the Blue Jays playoff chances, it's finally over. It's finally done. We can move on. We can dissect what went. Oh, wait. No, that's a quick dissection. Vladimir Guerrero Jr. was terrible. He hit one home run at the Rogers Center this year. One. home run. For a guy getting paid that much money is ridiculous. There's a lot being said. Vladdy spoke to a Spanish interview and said he's not getting paid for what he's doing now. He got paid for what he did. But in his, he did defend himself saying, it's not like I don't care. I know I need to be better. I wasn't living up to the contract. And he is right. He needs to be better. But if he get paid for what he did, does that mean he's taking a pay cut next year? Because he should.
0: Is the CFL ready to expand to 10 teams with talks of a new franchise coming to Quebec City? Hear about it on The Green Zone from 2 to 6 this afternoon on 980 CJME. I'm Kevin Martell.
16: Thank you, Kevin. Now Sarah Mills in the Mills Minute.
7: It was inevitable that someone of that success and status would be bound to have family.

0: involving restraining orders already has begun to tarnish Dolly is a shame. I'm Sarah Mills.
1: CJMB weather. There are some morning fog patches here, but it'll generally be sunny throughout the day and 27 degrees and all clear tonight, a low of 12, and tomorrow, sunny, windy, gusting 40 to 60. Again, a high of 27 degrees, making it almost perfect for the harvest as some are wrapping up and others are just getting started up north. This weekend looks mainly sunny with highs between 18 and 21. It's 13 in Moose Jaw. Here in Regina, mainly clear sky. But again, had a little fog on my drive to work here this morning. You could too. Southeast wind at 15. It's 11 degrees.
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0: failure. Blue Jays fans, after going to Game 7 of the World Series last year, the Blue Jays are out. How am I supposed to embrace fall if I can't hop on the bandwagon again this year? My goodness. 1 year after making it to the World Series, Jays will not be returning. They were officially eliminated after a loss yesterday to the Orioles. Their manager, John Schneider, tried to sum up the season as best he could.
1: Yeah, I think there's missed opportunities from everyone, myself, the staff, everyone. You know, it's not one person that's not here, one person that still is here. It's been some unfortunate breaks, some unfortunate injuries, but at the end of the day, we didn't play as well as we were capable of playing. It's frustrating, to get to this point, obviously, and I think all of us, you take accountability for it, you look yourself in the mirror, we've done that before, and you say, how can we change this going forward?
0: How can we change it going forward? Frank, my producer, one of the biggest Blue Jays fans I know, you're in mourning this morning.
2: Yes.
0: What about what Vladdy said? He's the reason they sucked, isn't it?
2: A big one. Yeah. I think one of the bigger ones.
0: He only had one home run at home at Rogers.
2: Yeah, that one surprised me. That happened, a couple weeks ago, and yeah. I saw it coming up. I'm like, oh, that's his first one at home? That's mind-blowing to me.
0: Why do you think he was in such a funk this year?
2: I have two theories on this. Okay. One is the money issue. So you see a lot of times in sports, guys get the bag, right? And then the next year, they tend to kind of dip a bit, and then they get scrutiny, and then they, pick it up the year after that. I think that's number one. Number two, and I think the one that isn't mentioned a lot, is Bo Bichette leaving. I think him going to the Mets, his buddy, the guy who helped him in the lineup, who always batted in front of him. I think him leaving and all the pressure of the team being on Vladdy, I

0: and kind of got to him as well.
1: Okay, and he did give this interview where he said, hey, you've paid me all this big money for my previous years of all the great hits.
0: Yep.
1: And as Jamie said in his commentary, well, I guess this year then he should be taking a pay cut. What do you think of his comments?
0: I think Jamie is 100% right. I think the comments were tone deaf, especially in a market like Toronto. Yeah. You know, it's with the Leafs, the Jay-Z, you don't say stuff like that, Vladdy. Okay. Come on, man.
1: All right, so you're moving on to the Flyers now, the NHL season?
0: Yeah, they had a good 5-1 loss to Boston the other night, so okay. Can't wait for this season.
1: Well, don't cheer for whoever Frank's cheering for, I guess is our message this morning. They tend to lose, but thank you, Frank. He's a huge Blue Jays fan, and I know there are many out there, too, that are probably disappointed in it as well. But we got to move on. Hey, earlier in the week, we had heard from Gas Buddy that diesel and regular gas may come down because this big plant in Illinois was going to be back online. They said regular gas may slide 4 or 5 cents down from, what is it, 188, 189 out there at most stations this morning. Last night, I was going down South Elbert and I looked over. Oh, there is a station on 183. And I looked at my gas tank and it was getting low. And I thought, oh, okay, I'll do the old partial fill that Kevin Martell is famous for. You know, just put a little in now and hope that it slides down further. Then you fill up. So I saw 183 at a station last night. It did come down a few cents for regular gas. Diesel, I think, was still, what, 265? Absolutely disgusting price. I hope Gas Buddy is right there that it'll slide down 10 or 15 cents in the next few days here. But I guess it seems like it's barely a drop in the old fuel bucket, right? Anyhow, because prices are so high as they are. But we'll watch. We'll monitor, see if indeed they do slide down a little further this weekend. Coming up later, Mayor Chad Baczynski is away. However, Ward 3 Councillor David Froh as deputy mayor. In fact, he was head of city council yesterday. Mr. Froh is going to be joining me after the 6:30 news for a little fun here. Yesterday, they decided more sidewalks are going to be cleared by city crews this winter. Mr. Froh said councillors have heard from their wards. It's a priority.
2: I think we've heard from residents that ensuring safety around our schools and, of course, additional support, as we will see in our downtown along Dewdney, that these are the things residents appreciate and businesses appreciate.
1: So all city center sidewalks, school zones, parts of major corridors like Albert and Vic are going to be shoveled up this year. I don't want to think about the snow yet. And you can't possibly be worried right now. Look at this forecast. Oh, my goodness. We're seeing temperatures a good 11 degrees above the norm. Hey, earlier in the week, I had Environment Canada's David Phillips on the show, and he said, hey, October is going to be warmer than normal. Well, he called it. If this continues, I know we're only September. But man, this is pretty stunning here. 11 degrees above the norm. 27 our high today in the sunshine. All clear tonight, a low of 12. Sunny, although a little windy tomorrow, gusting maybe as high as 60 at times. Still going to be 27 degrees. Right now it's 13 in Moose Jaw and all clear in Regina. Although there are some fog patches, I experienced that on my drive. Wind out of the southeast at 15. It's now 11 degrees.
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0: Naked Eyes, always something there to remind me. Lead singer Peter Burm, rather distinctive voice, apparently just passed away at the age of 74. They had another big hit, too. Promises in the 80s. But gone at 74, lead singer of Naked Eyes. Well, the decision on whether or not former Regina Police Chief Farouk Sheikh was wrongfully dismissed seems to be now in the hands of the Saskatchewan Police Commission. Second half of Sheikh's appeal hearing wrapped up, and the chief, former chief, is appealing his firing after it was found he texted a police board member regarding his contract. His defense lawyer argued Sheikh asked the board member to delete their messages as a matter of privacy, not concealment, and that alone shouldn't have led to dismissal. But the lawyer representing the Regina Police Board said his actions that came out of the relationship demonstrated misconduct, and that if Sheikh's secrecy, it was that that led to crumbling trust with the police board. So now we await to see what is going to be determined of that. Developing story from the CFL I find interesting. The league has moved a step closer to expanding into Quebec City. Apparently, the league had serious discussions about adding another Quebec-based franchise that started back in June, these talks. And since then, the potential franchise owner received unanimous conditional approval from the league's board of directors earlier this month. In fact, Green Zone TSN CFL insider Dave Naylor said the report is accurate and that it's a businessman. William Trudell is his name. He's a former cop turned real estate developer. His most important next step is to ensure the construction of a new stadium, though, right? Which, according to reports, could be in the range of at least $350 million. And to do that, this guy's going to need perhaps private money, but also the green light from the provincial government. And there is a bit of a snag right now. There's a provincial election in Quebec next month, so it's doubtful that those promises are in place for this guy yet. But on TSN, Naylor said it's going to happen, but...
1: Yeah, this the 10th CFL team is going to happen in Quebec City if there is a stadium built. I think that we can say safely. And if there's not, it's not going to happen. Certainly it's been long speculated that they could use TELUS Stadium at Laval temporarily before going to a permanently built stadium. But that piece will have to wait, and that piece will have to wait till after the provincial election.
0: Yeah. We have heard for many years, expand the league, look like Halifax. But at the moment, it looks like Quebec is in the lead right there. Meanwhile, it was a close practice for our Riders yesterday. And after Coach Corey May said he's feeling like the team's got intensity going right now, and he could see their intention to improve as they prepare for the Lions tomorrow night in BC.
2: Feel good. I think it was a really good day of practice. Great compete period today between the offense and defense. Yeah, it's just, you know, we're at that part of the week where it's just, you know, you're kind of itching to get going. So, you know, we still got a bunch of work to do, be it meetings and walkthroughs and stuff like that. But I think as far as the physical and the mental of where we're at, pleased with that.
0: Kickoff tomorrow night, 8:30, which means the CJME Green Zone is going to crank up at 6:30. And, of course, your post-game reaction will follow. Assuming Dawson Hodge will be our kicker. He was 2 for 2 last game, right? The bright spot against the Bombers. Considering he's from Coquitlam, B.C., Dawson said it's not really strange going to B.C. place for him.
3: My family has season tickets, and I grew up going to Lions games since I was young. And even in high school for playoffs, we play at B.C. place. So it's not my first time playing in B.C. place, which is kind of a full circle moment there, which is pretty cool.
0: Man, this is a huge game, isn't it, for the green and white? Win. And we hold the tie-breaking advantage in the standings. We are 8-5. The Lions are right behind us at 7-6. So yeah, second place on the line, and so too is the season series after the team split their first two meetings. Can't wait for that game tomorrow evening. Hey, coming up later this morning, right after the 8 o'clock news, if you're a fan of Craven Country Thunder, the organizers are going to be joining me to reveal the very first headliner. And yes, I know who it is, and yes, I think it's going to be big. Not after the 8 o'clock news this morning.
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6: 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Yes, they are very large projects, but we've built big things here before. 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These projects created thousands of jobs both during and after construction. More importantly, we've been an economic island in Canada because of potash. It has insulated us from economic storms, and now we're adding data centers to our portfolio. As new major projects are being considered for Canada, we need to remember that we've built big things before and can do it again. 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Saskatchewan builds some very large things. I'm Eric Anderson from CIMSA.
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9: It's 6 o'clock this morning, wrapping up the former chief's appeal hearing.
10: Not something he would do again, but certainly not reaching the level of misconduct that's worth termination.
9: What new information we're learning about the AI data center outside of Regina. Plus, the Prime Minister looked into possible U.S. military action in Canada. The fog this morning before clearing up today at the high of 27. Right now in downtown Regina, some fog and 11.
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9: Well, it's a busy Thursday morning. Thanks for joining us. Our top story, the appeal hearing into former Regina Police Chief Farouk Sheikh's firing is now over. The chief appealed after it was found he texted a police board member regarding his contract. Saskatchewan Police Commission heard the arguments. So did 980 CJME's Jillian Massey.
10: We're hoping that this hearing, as embarrassing as it was, did lead to some light being shed on the idea that the chief here was acting in good faith.
11: Defense lawyer Brian Pfefferly is arguing Sheikh asked the board member to delete their messages as a matter of privacy, not concealment. He doesn't think that warrants his dismissal. But the lawyer representing the Regina Police Board says it was Sheikh's actions that came out of the relationship that demonstrated misconduct. Mitchell Holla says it was Sheikh's secrecy that led to crumbling trust with the police board. In Regina, Jillian Massey, 980 CJME.
9: A three-member panel representing the police commission will decide whether Sheikh's dismissal was warranted, though there's no timeline for the decision. Turns out, the city was consulted about the expanded AI data center project in the RM of Sherwood. 980 CJME's City Hall reporter Jeff Smith has the latest from City Council.
12: Ward 5 Councillor Sarah Turnbull is one of the sponsors of a motion calling for more ongoing information about the Bell Data Center that's now going to be four times its original size. She says she's learned new info since her social media post last week.
13: City of Regina administration and our mayor had been consulted by Bell. The city council and the general population of City of Regina had not.
12: But she says Bell has offered to brief council and answer questions. The motion is expected to come up for debate at council's October 14th meeting. At City Hall, Jeff Smith, 980 CJME.
9: Expect an easier time walking this winter. Council just voted to have more sidewalks cleared, including all city center sidewalks, school zones, as well parts of major routes like Albert and Victoria. That adds 85 kilometers to what the city already does, with more than $100,000 already budgeted for November and December. Deputy Mayor David Froh says counselors are hearing it's a priority.
14: Ensuring safety around our schools and, of course, additional support as we will see in our downtown along Dewdney, that these are the things residents appreciate and businesses appreciate.
9: Also, the newly refurbished Dewdney and 11th Avenues will be getting extra attention this winter. No bones. Instead, what they just found right near Mosaic Stadium was calcified metal. Yesterday, a work crew near SAS Drive found what was initially believed to be possible human remains or bones. Turns out that wasn't the case. CJME News time is 6:03. The province's police watchdog says officers aren't responsible in the death of an 18-year-old man near Saskatoon. It was 2 years ago police tried to pull over a truck on Highway 16 near that city, but it drove off. Officers didn't chase, but instead told other officers in the area what happened. The next day, the truck was found in a lagoon near Langham. The teen was found the day after that. After his family reported him missing, the autopsy says cocaine led to his death. After Alberta's government announced a three-month pause on the gas tax, now the opposition NDP in this province is renewing calls for the Moe government to do something similar. The NDP's Darcy Warrington.
15: What are you waiting for? Scott Moe has made a career out of copying Danielle Smith's every move, except when it comes to making life more affordable.
9: The SAS party says there are no plans to pause, reduce, or eliminate the fuel tax. A major mining conference has hundreds of industry leaders from around the world in our province in Saskatoon. We asked those in our potash sector about President Trump threatening to turn to Belarus for cheaper potash.
16: I just can't see things changing much. Seems more political than anything.
17: I don't know if you can believe a lot of what Trump says.
9: Of course, Trump went back on his proposal with Belarus, saying Canada would remain a supplier. The Prime Minister tells the New York Times he studied the possibility of some sort of U.S.-led military action in Canada. Mark Carney didn't give a lot of details, but said it would be irresponsible not to prepare for what he called extreme tail risk. Trump has repeatedly mused about turning Canada into the 51st state. President Trump right now is entertaining China's President Xi Jinping. They have a busy agenda today. Leaders are tackling issues like trade irritants, artificial intelligence safeguards, and the war in Iran. A federal judge in the U.S. that Trump appointed just ruled against him. Judge is temporarily blocking the president's ban of three news outlets from the White House grounds. The judge says CNN, MS Now, and Politico must have their access restored and granted a temporary restraining order on Trump's ban. Trump says he banned the outlets because they're fake news, claiming he was ousting them for what he says are lies about him. The administration claims the ban actually protects national security. As part of the judge's ruling, he wrote, the court is skeptical that defendants' interest in safeguarding national security is the actual motivation, saying the stories by those news outlets were routine. Leaders of two of the world's biggest AI companies have taken warnings about their technology right to the United Nations. OpenAI head Sam Altman tells the UN Security Council this moment calls for extreme care, while Anthropic CEO Dario Amodei says,
18: I believe that this is the most important global security issue facing the world today.
9: Amodei, Altman, and other tech leaders are calling for a slowdown in AI development. Harvey Weinstein gets a sentence of 15 years in prison. It's for sexually assaulting a woman in New York. The former movie producer's new sentence followed a legal odyssey spanning more than 6 years. After he was first convicted and sentenced in 2020, Weinstein apologized in court, but he maintains he never sexually assaulted anyone. He's expected to appeal. And it's a big step for a test that could help screen for dozens of types of cancer. A government advisory panel in the U.S. just voted to recommend a first-of-its-kind blood test designed to detect signs of more than 50 cancers. The test doesn't diagnose cancer, but it looks for characteristics of the disease. The experts found the test appears safe and effective for people 50 and older. The latest local news is as close as your phone. Check out CJME.com, Regina's homepage for news. CJME News time is 6:07. CJME Market Watch in early morning trading. The loonie right now is at 70.83 cents U.S. Oil's up $1.49 to $93.65 U.S. a barrel. Last close, the TSX, it was down 584 points at 35,751. The Dow Jones was down 352 points at 51,511. CJME News time is 6:07.
0: 60 JME weather now. It's perhaps a little foggy in some areas here this morning, but it will turn into nothing but sunshine today and warming all the way up to 27 degrees, and not that windy at all, at least not today. All clear tonight, a low of 12. The wind picks up a little more tomorrow, sunshine gusting 40 to 60, and again the high 27 degrees. As for the weekend, a little cooler, but sunshine, highs 18 to 21 degrees. Now, around the province, Saskatoon and Swift Current are 9. Weyburn, Estevan, and Yorkton are all 13. Moose Jaw, some fog patches in 10. Same here in Regina. It's a clear sky, but some fog in the area. Southeast wind at 10, 11 degrees. 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
19: It was a boyhood dream come true for Ryder-kicker Dawson Hodge when he was able to play in a CFL regular season game. He hit both his field goal attempts against the Blue Bombers last game. The 980 CJME Green Zone Ryder reporter Britton Gray tells us if he gets another chance to start this week, it'll be a special game for him.
20: Growing up in Coquitlam, Dawson Hodge isn't a stranger to BC Place.
3: My family has season tickets, and I grew up going to Lions games since I was young. And even in high school, for playoffs, we play at BC Place. So it's not my first time playing in BC Place, which is a kind of a full circle moment there, which is pretty cool.
20: The kicker could be called upon once again this week as the Riders head out west for a pivotal showdown with the Lions. The winner of the game will hold the tie-breaking advantage in the standings. At Mosaic Stadium, Britton Gray, 980 CJME.
19: This morning, the Green Zone's Jamie Nye is talking about possible expansion again in the CFL.
0: Interesting reports out of Quebec City that there was reportedly a vote of the CFL Board of Governors that supports an owner in Quebec City pushing forward a plan to build a 25,000-seat stadium in Quebec and have a team start by 2030 or 2031. Sorry if I'm a little hesitant to get excited about a 10th franchise. We've been here before, but mayor and council and politicians, including the Prime Minister Mark Carney, seem to be on board to fund this stadium project. It's a lot better than Halifax had.
19: The Packers host the Falcons in the NFL Thursday nighter tonight. Welp. There's no postseason baseball in Toronto for the Blue Jays this year as they lost to Baltimore 4-2 and then 4-2 in a doubleheader yesterday, officially eliminating the Jays from contention. Is the CFL ready to expand to 10 teams with talks of a new franchise coming to Quebec City? Hear about it on the Green Zone from 2 to 6 this afternoon on 980 CJME. I'm Kevin Martell.
0: Thank you, Kevin. Now Murray Wood in the Wood File.
21: There is a faction on the political right that is angry at Mark Carney, blaming him for the breakdown in trade talks with the U.S. and basically accepting the Trump team's version of what happened. The question I would like to hear those folks address is, what about Stephen Harper? The former Conservative Prime Minister said quite clearly how strongly he supports Carney's decision and how, if it were up to him, he would accept some suffering to remain sovereign.
22: To maintain that sovereignty, we must pursue diminished reliance upon the United States.
21: There are times that we should address issues as Canadians. Some posting on social media clearly put their dislike of liberals first, which makes them offside with Stephen Harper, or for that matter, Scott Moe, who is also supportive of Canada's response to American positions at the trade talks, which just speaks to people being so caught up in their political confirmation bias silos that all they want each day is the latest reason to be angry at Mark Carney. Again, are they equally mad at Stephen Harper and Scott Moe? I'm Murray Wood.
0: CJME weather. Boy, this is going to be smoking hot today. For this time of the year, we're a good 11 degrees above our normal high for this, the 24th of September. It's going up to 27 degrees. And hardly any wind today, which is always a nice aspect. Oh, don't wait. It'll return tomorrow. But all clear tonight, a low of 12. And yeah, sunny, windy tomorrow. Gusty maybe as high as 60. But it's patio weather again. 27 degrees. And your weekend looks fine, too. Sunshine highs between 18 and 21 throughout it. Right now, 10 degrees in Moose Jaw. And some fog in the Regina area. Clear sky. Southeast wind at 10. 11 degrees.
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0: Yeah, the climb to success can be, smooth or it can be difficult at times when it comes to finding success in local business here in Saskatchewan. We put together this new feature, which debuted a few weeks ago, and it's called Made in Saskatchewan. I wanted to share with you, it's on the CJME website as well. You can go back to some of our previous guests on Made in Saskatchewan, and perhaps even if you have an amazing business story you want to share with us, you can email us there and we can dive into it for you. But if you missed Made in Saskatchewan this week, we went behind the scenes to meet Al at Al's Cafe.
1: Made in Saskatchewan, local business from dreams to reality.
0: Get set to meet Regina's viral sensation, Elle, from Elle's Cafe. She is the creator behind some hilarious videos that have taken over your feed, likely, and turned a local cafe full of ice cream into a full-blown internet sensation. In one video, I pretended to set up a competing ice cream store nearby, and she jokingly ran me over with a scooter.
2: Not on my watch, Craig Morgan. I'm Elle from Elle's Cafe, and it's a beautiful day here today in Regina, Saskatchewan. I'm getting ice cream cone. Maybe take one of them city scooters out for a rip.
0: Yeah, the queen of ice cream has gone viral, serving up her addictive videos on Insta and sharing the lighter side of Regina for the rest of the world to see. An idea, she says, really took off back in the spring.
3: To be totally honest, it kind of started as a joke. We decided this year to open a little bit earlier. About a week after we opened, we got that crazy snow downpour, and we had about 10 inches. They had just put out all of the city scooters, and I thought it was hilarious that they were just sitting there in like 10 inches of snow. And I was like, to my husband, I kind of looked at him. I said, hey, how funny would it be while you're snow blowing if I went and stood in front of those city scooters with an ice cream cone and told everyone how beautiful it was in Regina, Saskatchewan? It went really crazy for us. And we got a lot of comments of people wanting me to hop on the scooters. And so it kind of turned into our thing where we would come in on a not so beautiful day and tell everyone how beautiful it was in Regina, Saskatchewan. I think it worked really well for us just because of how chaotic our weather can be. And, you know, it's almost bipolar.
0: That laugh is so infectious. Elle from Elle's Cafe there. Now, because of Elle's videos, people are coming from all over the world, from as far away as the U.S. and even Australia. To get to know Elle a little more, you should know first, it's not her given name.
3: It's not. My birth given name is Elle Nora. But since I was an infant, nobody ever called me Elle Nora. It's always been Elle.
0: Oh, and there's one other little fact you might be surprised to discover. Those cartwheels she's famous for in her videos are courtesy of a certain skill she's acquired. Taekwondo.
3: Yeah, I won nationals for Taekwondo, for sparring. That's where the cartwheels come from.
0: Before she was into ice cream, she was a hydro generator technician, basically working on generators to power cities. And by trade, she was a welder and an electrician. All qualifications you really don't need to put a swirl on top of an ice cream, do you?
3: It's tougher than you think. I feel like a lot of people kind of see the ice cream cone, but there's so much behind a business that you have to worry about. And all the little details is kind of what really makes it so you can swirl that cone. You know what I mean?
0: For the last 6 years, she's been in the Cathedral District, but it hasn't always been about ice cream at that store. Originally, they served menu items like burgers and hot dogs, but it didn't work out the way she wanted. So they started to concentrate on ice cream.
3: That's where things really started to move for us. My father grew up in Poland, and his grandmother was like a pastry chef, and she kind of taught me a lot of how to bake and how to make sweets, and I've always had a real sweet tooth. So I always wanted to concentrate on that, but when we were first opening, we were naive, and we thought the best thing for us would to be sell food and to, you know, more so concentrate on a bunch of things instead of concentrating on one thing. And I think over the years, we kind of realized that it's just kind of about what works and not giving up on what you want the final thing to look like. It might not always look like the blueprint, but you just got to keep going and kind of push through those difficult outcomes and learn how to adapt.
0: As for future plans, she dreams of an Elle's Cafe in every city in Canada, but for now the focus is awareness by expanding her cafe clothing line, and her social media will always be a mainstay as it's definitely working.
3: I think one of the craziest things that I noticed is the other day I was taking my dog out for a walk. I was walking by a park, and I heard these kids playing, and they were screaming, "I'm Elle from Elle's Cafe." And the other kid goes, "Oh no, you're not saying it right. You got to scream it louder." And I couldn't even believe it that, you know, they were screaming my catchphrase like that. And it was honestly like astonishing to see it out in public. And anytime I'm out at a restaurant or I'm out in public and I see someone wearing one of our sweaters, it honestly brings me so much joy to see people wanting to support us, wanting to like be proud to wear the Elle's Cafe logo.
0: And she hand stamps all those logos on her own clothing line.
3: That's another thing we do is we press and stamp everything. It's made in Saskatchewan. It's something that if you want to do it, you have to love it. You have to love it or else it's not worth it, in my opinion. You gotta love what you're doing, and I absolutely love what I'm doing.
0: I absolutely love Elle from Elle's Cafe. She's just so fun and so positive to be around, and I want to thank her for being on this edition of Made in Saskatchewan. You can find Elle's Cafe in Cathedral on 13th Avenue.
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0: 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Within three, I add 25. 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Jerry Miles, who lives in Uplands, you're next up to win it all if I'm off by three or more today at a guaranteed high of 27. Sunshine, 27 degrees today. All clear tonight, a low of 12. Tomorrow, sunny. A little windier, gusting 40 to 60, but again, up to 27. Right now, it's 10 in Moose Jaw. Some fog patches in the Regina area. Southeast wind at 10. It's 11 degrees.
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0: Well, I must admit, before I went to bed last night, I caught the tail end of America's Got Talent. I was curious how rider legend Al Ford's daughter Jill was going to do, right? Jill went to Edmonton. His daughter opened up this dance studio. We got together with these dog owners and created this America's Got Talent routine where they dance. There's gymnasts, there's dance, and the dogs do all the tricks. And they went all the way to the top 10. And last night, the final vote was announced, but no, the Regina Connection is not $1 million richer. They lost out. However, a young 16-year-old who I thought was going to win from Thailand, Nini Royal's her name. She was that one that had the long hair and the electric guitar, just wailed on the guitar and not a bad singer either. She won the $1 million grand prize. Hope I didn't spoil it if you had a PVR'd it, but there you go. Winner of America's Got Talent. Boy, a wild story coming from the New York Times, who sat down with Prime Minister Mark Carney this week and discussed a number of issues. One of the most revealing seems to be that Carney suggested he had carefully examined the possibility, just the possibility, of a U.S.-led military action against Canada. Really not giving much more detail than that. The revelation comes as Carney was pressed on whether he took Trump's threats to make us the 51st state, seriously, and we get a little more here from Canadian press reporter John Kennedy.
1: During an interview with the New York Times, Carney didn't provide details about the planning, but said it would have been irresponsible not to examine the possibility that he calls an extreme tail risk. He also discussed plans to reduce Canada's reliance on the Starlink satellite internet service provided by Elon Musk and the possibility of finding alternatives to U.S.-made F-35 fighter jets.
0: I thought this was interesting, too. The Times report also disclosing that he and Trump speak frequently, even since trade talks collapsed last month. Meanwhile, a U.S. federal judge has temporarily blocked Trump's ban of three news organizations, including CNN, from the White House. The judge ordered that the three must have their access restored, even granting a temporary restraining order on Trump's ban for 14 days. Trump had called them fake news, but in court, the news organizations argued it was a blatant First Amendment violation. And hey, here's a sad but indeed necessary reminder to look after yourself and your health, especially when it comes to Alzheimer's diagnosis. Get yourself tested early. Captain Sully Sullenberger gave an emotional interview detailing his Alzheimer's disease diagnosis with ABC News this week. Captain Sully, of course, the flight captain who landed that commercial passenger plane on the Hudson River back in 2009 in New York, saved the lives of like 155 people. Well, now he's coming forward with his diagnosis of Alzheimer's and suggests what he did then is kind of helping him now.
2: Oh, yeah. I've done harder things than this before. We had to devise a plan, execute that plan flawlessly for the first time, never having done it before, and save every life in 208 seconds. So I think we're doing the same thing here. Early diagnosis is so critically important. If you have doubts, get tested, because the sooner you act, the more options there are, the better the outcome is likely to be.
0: I concur with the sooner you act. Knowing what I know now, I truly wish we'd gotten my own mother in for help earlier. It may have helped extend our time with her, but certainly my work with the Alzheimer's Society right here in Saskatchewan has shown me even more how much better your life can be if you get diagnosed early. I highly recommend you reach out to the Alzheimer's Society here in Regina. In fact, when you do that, I remind you our annual Night to Remember Alzheimer's Gala is coming up in a few weeks, Friday, October 16th. We're doing it at the Kinexus this year. A little larger area there as more and more people are joining us in this gala. So hope you can get your tickets too. 628.
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9: It's 6:30 this morning. The appeal hearing's now over, so we wait on a decision regarding our former police chief. Was it bones found near Mosaic Stadium? Some fog this morning before things clear up later today. 27 for a high. Right now in downtown Regina, some fog and 11.
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9: Watch for reduced visibility on the Regina bypass this hour because of the aforementioned fog. It's what the Highway Hotline is reporting. Good morning to you. And we start off with the former police chief and his appeal of his firing. The hearing's now over. The matter's now in the hands of the Saskatchewan Police Commission when it comes to Farouk Sheikh. The chief, former chief, appealed after it was found he texted a police board member regarding his contract. 980 CJME's Jillian Massey has the latest on the lawyer's arguments.
10: The lawyer for the Regina Police Board says it was Sheikh's actions that came out of the relationship that warranted his firing. Mitchell Holash says asking someone to delete messages demonstrates misconduct. Defense lawyer Brian Pfefferly says Sheikh didn't act appropriately but argues he shouldn't have been fired.
11: He again acknowledges he was impatient. He should have waited. Not something he would do again, but certainly not reaching the level of misconduct.
10: He says Sheikh acted in a way to protect his privacy and not conceal his actions. In Regina, Jillian Massey, 980 CJME.
9: A three-member panel will now decide if Sheikh's dismissal was warranted. There's no timeline for the decision. One city councillor says she's learned new information about Bell providing info to the city about its data center project in the RM of Sherwood. 980 CJME City Hall reporter Jeff Smith brings us those fresh details this morning.
12: Last week, Sarah Turnbull shared her concerns on social media about a lack of consultation from Bell. The company announced its 300-megawatt AI data center just outside the city will now be 1,200 megawatts. But now Turnbull says she's learned Bell has been in touch with the mayor and administration, and it's reaching out to council.
13: I can confirm there has been contact from Bell, who does want to meet and answer the City of Regina councillors' questions.
12: Turnbull and three colleagues have given notice for a motion calling for more information on an ongoing basis about any impacts of the data center. It's expected to be discussed October 14th. At City Hall, Jeff Smith, 980 CJME.
9: When the snow flies, the city is going to be taking on more sidewalk clearing itself. Council just voted to expand snow clearing to sidewalks along major corridors like Albert and Victoria, as well as every downtown street and in school zones. This winter, we'll also see enhanced sidewalk cleaning on the newly redone Dewdney and 11th Avenues. Deputy Mayor David Froh says given how much investment the city put into refurbishing those streets, it makes sense to look after them.
14: This is critical infrastructure. It's been very hard on the businesses there, and of course, we're on the tail end of that now. We want to support the businesses, we want to support the workers, but of course, we want to encourage people to come to both of those areas.
9: Adding 85 kilometers of sidewalk clearing to the 250 kilometers the city already has been doing will cost $276,000. Part of that was already budgeted for this calendar year. The rest will be part of the next budget process. What was just found near Mosaic Stadium wasn't human remains. It's not even bones. Police say it was actually a piece of calcified metal. They were called out to an area right by the stadium yesterday when a work crew found something believed to be bones. CJME News Time is 6:33. A new interview with the New York Times reveals Prime Minister Carney studied the possibility of U.S.-led military action in Canada. Carney suggests it would be irresponsible not to prepare. President Donald Trump has repeatedly mused about turning Canada into the 51st state. Last year, he ruled out using military force, but says he'd considered using economic force to get Canada to become part of America. Members of Canada's business community want institutional investors to punch up the patriotism in their portfolios. The ongoing trade war with the U.S. is renewing interest in homegrown enterprises. Speakers at a conference in Toronto urge pension funds, investors, banks, and government to do more to support domestic companies. Unions view it as overreach, but employer groups seem to be in favor of new labor law tabled by the Carney Liberals. It gives the federal minister power to quash a strike in a critical industry. Unions believe it puts unfair limits on workers' right to strike. Derek Hines is the head of FETCO. That's an association of federally regulated employers affected by this legislation. He doesn't believe the right to strike is absolute.
15: We believe when the national public interest is at risk, and again, a very high threshold that would have to be achieved, this is a situation where a reasonable limit could be imposed.
9: The proposed legislation says the minister's power to end a work stoppage would be limited to federally regulated industries when a disruption threatens Canada's national interest. There's a big industrial fire right around Lloydminster. Inland Steel Products caught fire. 9 fire departments responded, one of the largest responses in that region's history. The extent of the damage isn't known yet. Life after a wildfire isn't easy. A couple in BC had their home destroyed this season. They feel forgotten now as they navigate rebuilding their lives and delay their retirement. Kathy and Steve Nasseth say rebuilding and recovering after losing so much is devastating. Now their future is upended.
16: We don't know where else to go. This was our retirement home, and we were going to sell it and of course, then go traveling. So now we're going to work till 66 because of this loss. Even though we have insurance, it's not always going to be enough.
9: And finally this morning, scrolling when suddenly you see a piece of your own past staring back at you. 980 CJME's Brittany Cafe tells us that's exactly what happened to the owner of Saskatoon's Hotel Senator when a sign he hadn't seen in 35 years suddenly resurfaced.
17: Back in the 70s, the Hotel Senator was very, well, 70s. Bright neon signs with flashing lights. When the hotel was renovated, those signs were lost to time. Or so owner Chris Beavis thought. But you never know what you'll find scrolling on Facebook Marketplace.
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9: 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CJME Market Watch, an early morning trading. The loonie right now is at 70.83 cents U.S. Oil's up $1.40 to $93.56 U.S. a barrel. Last close, the TSX, it was down 584 points at 35,751. The Dow Jones was down 352 points at 51,511. CJME News Time is 6:37.
0: CJME weather now for Neralta Grain Handling Equipment. Gotten pretty foggy in downtown Regina here at the moment. And the fog will lift eventually. Not much in the way of wind today. It's going to turn sunny and 27 degrees. Beautiful day ahead of us here. All clear tonight. A low of 12 and more of the same tomorrow. Only add a little extra wind tomorrow. Gusting 40 to 60. But still 27 in the sunshine. And the coming weekend, not as hot. 18 to 21 for daytime highs and mainly sunny, though. Saskatoon, Swift Current are both 9. Weyburn and Estevan are 13 degrees. Yorkton now 14. It's mainly clear and some fog in the area of Moose Jaw, 10 degrees. Certainly foggy in Regina at the moment. Southeast wind at 10, now 11 degrees. And time for CJME Sports with Kevin.
9: Riders kicker Dawson Hodge has spent the past couple seasons trying to stick to a CFL roster, but after years of hard work, He made his regular season debut as he kicked two field goals for the Riders in the Banjo Bowl. The 980 CJME Green Zone Rider reporter Britton Gray says now we'll see if that'll springboard him into a long CFL career.
19: Riders kicker Dawson Hodge finally got to live out a dream and kick in a CFL game. It was also special he got a chance to do it in an environment like the Banjo Bowl.
20: It was loud. It was pretty cool, for sure, especially like going to CFL games as a kid and then going and playing in one and being in the Banjo Bowl with a sold-out crowd was pretty awesome.
19: It could also be a special game this week if he gets the call again, as he went to a number of BC Lions games growing up. At Mosaic Stadium, Britton Gray, 980 CJME.
9: Thursday night football tonight, it's the 0-2 Falcons in Green Bay taking on the 1-1 Packers. The Blue Jays lose both games of a doubleheader to Baltimore, 4-2 in both games. So now it's official. There will be no postseason baseball in Toronto this year, as we hear from the Green Zone's Jamie Nye.
0: Well, the Blue Jays' playoff chances, it's finally over. It's finally done. We can move on. We can dissect what went... Oh, wait. No, that's a quick dissection. Vladimir Guerrero Jr. was terrible. He was terrible. He hit one home run at the Rogers Center this year. One home run. For a guy getting paid that much money is ridiculous. There's a lot being said. Vladdy spoke to a Spanish interview and said he's not getting paid for what he's doing now. He got paid for what he did. But in his, he did defend himself saying, it's not like I don't care. I know I need to be better. I wasn't living up to the contract. And he is right. He needs to be better. But if he get paid for what he did, does that mean he's taking a pay cut next year? Because he should.
9: Is the CFL ready to expand to 10 teams with talks of a new franchise coming to Quebec City? Hear about it on the Green Zone from 2 to 6 this afternoon on 980 CJME. I'm Kevin Martell.
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22: It was inevitable that someone of that success and status would be bound to have family arguing over an estate. I just hoped that Dolly Parton had more time to rest in peace before it started. But just 4 weeks after her death, her nephew and manager are arguing. It comes down to money, with accusations that the nephew, who was given the power to announce her death, is making threats because the manager isn't giving him enough. From the music she left us, to the acting roles, the awards, the business acumen, to the philanthropy. Who isn't, a month later, still warmed by everything that she was? Legend. I don't want that coloured and marred by greedy so-and-sos acting like vultures. There should only be one goal, to continue her legacy and what she started. The fact this disgusting mess involving restraining orders already has begun to tarnish Dolly is a shame. I'm Sarah Mills.
21: Thank you, Sarah. CJME.

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0: told the main man is away in Ottawa, Mayor Chad Baczynski. It's Thursday. Always drops in about this time for his weekly visit. However, this morning, we have a deputy mayor for Ward 3, Councillor David Froh, joining us. Good morning, David. How are you?
1: Good morning, Greg. It's going to be warm out there. I'm coaching football today, so, you know, what could be better than a nice fall day?
0: I love it, too. How do you get appointed deputy mayor, by the way? Is it eeny, meeny, or were you next in line? What's going on here?
1: I think it's bad luck, or maybe next in line.
0: Well, you took care of council yesterday. I understand you pushed through some enhanced snow clearing and plowing for the winter. Can't say that I'm disappointed in that. Why did you feel this is a good investment and decision?
1: Hey, sometimes council can be hard, but this is a good one. I mean, I think if there's anything people have got to talk about in the wintertime, it's snow clearing. So what you're going to see is enhanced snow clearing around 11th Avenue, so the downtown and Dewdney. Of course, those business owners have had a real hard go, and we're trying to get more people welcomed back to downtown. You'll see more sidewalk clean around schools in particular, Greg, so we can keep those little ones safe around the hospitals. And so, you know, we've been on budget the last couple of years. Residents are always looking for enhanced service. These are a couple of great things I think that we can do for the community.
0: All right. I hope we don't need it for a while yet. Okay. In advance of budget deliberations, you guys have been forecasting capital needs for the next 5 years. Numbers aren't quite adding up to what you feel is needed. Reportedly, a 3% gap this year, 13% over the next five. Even the mayor sounded a little concerned this week.
2: We talked a lot about trying to catch up on our infrastructure deficit, and unless I'm reading it wrong, it looks like we're actually continuing to fall further behind.
0: How about you? How concerned are you?
1: Yeah, we're putting nearly $1 billion over 5 years into our capital budget. That doesn't include utilities. So residents should know that almost all the money that we're, you know, spending as a city and capital is going into things like roads and sidewalks and underground water infrastructure. But the reality is, quite honestly, right, and we've said this before, this isn't to impart blame, but if you go all the way back to 2016 and before, the city was told, listen, if you're on a very low tax trajectory, you're going to have a big infrastructure deficit. It will cost more later, right? So what we want to avoid is these big tax hikes and these big infrastructure deficits. We want manageable, incremental tax increases every year and big investments into the things that matter, and that's core infrastructure. Yeah, 100%. We have a very large infrastructure gap. I would say the good news is, though, when we look at the budget survey, what people want us to spend the money on, sidewalks and roads and infrastructure, we're doing that. The reality is, though, at the local level, we simply don't have enough resources. Residents don't have enough capacity to pay to address it. So that's where grants from the federal government help. That's where we call on the provincial government to stop downloading services to us and to support us where they can. And I think we're making some progress, but the truth is, right, we always got to be honest with people, there's a big gap. We're not quite there yet, but I think we're moving in the right direction, Greg.
0: Okay, David Froh, councillor and deputy mayor this week. Let's move to the tent encampment in the Heritage neighborhood. Local businesses are concerned how the camp

0: scared away customers. We've been talking about this for a few weeks. Some have had to deal with crime there. It's not the safest means of living within the park as it is. And I know there are supports going in to try and help out, but there seems to be a lot of back and forth about how the province has to step up and help too. I know you and a number of councillors recently, again, pushing for multi-year funding for permanent supportive housing. But when do we say enough is enough for the neighborhood's sake, David, and consider forcibly bringing the camp down?
1: Yeah, so for one, no one wants encampments. And for two, things are going to get worse. People are going to die. It's not going to get better unless we do what works. Right across North America, this is a scourge. And that means we know how to solve it. And it's housing with support. There used to be a guy in Regina, Greg. They called him the $1 million man. It cost taxpayers $1 million a year. They put him in a Phoenix residential. It cost $50,000 a year. So we sent our staff there try to support people. Everyone says, refer to what? There is not enough supportive housing, which is the provincial government's responsibility. It's costing taxpayers. It's costing lives. It's wrecking businesses. And legally, and this is important, legally, the city has a charter responsibility. We can't tear down those encampments unless we have a place for those people to go. There's nowhere for them to go. So I and others are meeting with the minister. I appreciate that. But we got to stop playing around the edges because we're not doing what works. And what works is you take these people, the highest risk people with addiction and mental health, you put them in a warm place with a shower, with a nurse, the social worker. Our cops, our staff aren't going there. They're not in our hospitals. They're not in our jails. Yeah, some of them are going to get clean and healthy. But you know what? In the interim, they're not sleeping in our parks, right? And we're treating them with some dignity. They don't have to go to the bathroom on the ground. And we're saving lives. It's quite maddening that we know what works and for some reason we're not willing to do it. So I feel for those businesses. I feel for the people sleeping in the tents. No one wants an encampment. But we don't need to have an encampment. And let's be honest with each other. Until there's more permanent supportive housing, until there's transitional housing, the folks that can get into treatment have a different environment and place to go, Greg, it's just going to get worse. And we have to acknowledge that, right? No one wants an encampment. Don't care who you vote for, where you live, whether you're in an encampment or not. So something has to be done. We got to move quick. Winter's coming.
0: All right, David. I'm out of time entirely. As deputy mayor, I thank you for stepping in for the mayor on his weekly visit here this morning on my show, too.
1: Yeah, take care, Greg. Have a great week.
0: Ward 3 Councillor David Froh there. CJME News time is 6:49 and time for the Real Ag Minute with Sean Haney for Prairie Steel Products.
2: Western Canadian farmers should prepare for a major weather shift as a historically strong Super El Nino is set to take hold this fall. Meteorologist Matt Makins says that extreme Pacific warming, rivaling major events like 97-98 and 2015, will increasingly dictate prairie weather once the current U.S. heat dome breaks down heading into October. For farmers currently facing major field delays from heavy rain, this pattern transition is, of course, welcome news. The frequency of precipitation is expected to drop off significantly, paving the way for a much milder and drier winter season compared to last year's severe cold snaps. There is a catch for post-harvest fieldwork, though. Because temperatures will remain relatively warm, saturated soils won't freeze or firm up quite as quickly as usual, potentially extending muddy ground conditions. The drier bias may be welcome after this wet harvest. However, drought risks across Western Canada are projected to creep higher, making disciplined moisture management critical heading into the next growing season. I'm Lindsay Smith.
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0: Kevin Martell joining me now from the 980 CJME newsroom. I don't know about you, Kev, but fall feels pretty darn good here. 27 degrees today.
1: Yeah, I was kind of shocked when I saw that in the forecast. I was like, oh, we're still there. Usually in September, we'll get a couple days that are either at 30 or right around 30. We haven't had any yet. Today would be, I guess, for the most part, the first.
0: But we are dealing with some fog in downtown Regina, even the bypass warning us, hey, low vis sometimes.
1: Yeah, the highway hotline has reduced visibility up right now. Haven't seen anything on the text line for drivers, though.
0: Okay. Let's examine some of the headlines here this morning. I guess we're on pause now, waiting the decision on whether or not the former police chief, Farouk Sheikh, was wrongfully dismissed. It's in the hands of the commission now, right?
1: Yeah, so the appeal hearing is now over. Most of that happened last week, but they did come back yesterday, I guess, to wrap up their arguments, final arguments on both sides. They did that. So now it is in the hands of this three-member panel representing the Saskatchewan Police Commission. We don't have a timeline as to when that decision will actually come down.
0: Okay. I took your advice. Earlier in the week, you were talking about the partial fill.
1: The partial fill.
0: And, you know, we had also discussed how, I guess, that plant in Illinois is back online, meaning that diesel prices could slide 10 to 15 cents, that according to Gas Buddy,
1: yeah,
0: or even regular gas, 4 or 5 cents. Last night, South Albert, there was station beaming in the night, calling me as I was on empty. Come fill it. It slid down to 183 at the station I was at. Others were still in that 188 range or so.
1: Yeah, I passed by one this morning on my drive to work. It was still at about 187, 188.
0: I saw diesel, like 265, I think it was. It's just disgusting that price is right now.
1: It's the highest it's been in Canada.
0: So
1: it's,
0: even if it does slide 15, it seems like a drop in the fuel bucket, doesn't it?
1: Yeah. And you feel for farmers and, you know, other transportation industry, for example, the truckers that are relying on this kind of fuel, and they want to see that come down to bring their costs down.
0: I took your advice. I did the partial fill. I got 25 at 183, hoping that it'll go down a little further.
1: Yeah.
0: Thanks.
1: Awesome for the figures.
0: speaking of failures, oh my goodness, the Blue Jays seem to be a hot topic here in the last few hours because they're officially out. How do I embrace fall if I can't jump on the bandwagon with everyone else this year?
1: And what a big difference it will be this year. I mean, the entire country had Blue Jays fever last year. It was such an exciting run for them if you're a Blue Jays fan. And this year, complete opposite. Disappointment through and through. Some of their major players just went down with injury. Of course, Vladimir Guerrero Jr. hit one home run at home. Yeah. This season, you look at his numbers and they are nowhere near where they should be based on what they're paying him. And so, yeah, they're out.
0: They're out. And I know you don't take pride in saying it because I know you're a Mariners fan because the Mariners are pretty much out too.
1: The Mariners, right? Okay. Yeah, they're not technically officially eliminated from contention yet, but it's more than likely they'll
0: That's
1: be going
0: what we
1: down.
0: Blue Jays fans thought another a day or two back, but they're not quite out, but they will be. All right, Kevin Martell from the 980 CJME Newsroom at 6:58.
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1: It's 7 o'clock this morning, wrapping up the former police chief's appeal hearing.
12: Not something he would do again, but certainly not reaching the level of misconduct that's worth termination.
1: What new information we're learning about the AI data center outside of Regina. Plus, the Prime Minister looked into possible U.S. military action in Canada. It's a fog this morning before clearing up later today, 27 for a high. Right now in downtown Regina, some fog and 11 degrees.
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1: Well, no advisory is up, but yes, it is foggy out there this morning in the downtown as well. The highway hotline reports reduced visibility on the Regina bypass currently. Our top story, the appeal hearing into former Regina Police Chief Farouk Sheikh's firing is now over. The chief appealed after it was found he texted a police board member regarding his contract. The Saskatchewan Police Commission heard the arguments and so did 980 CJME's Jillian Massey.
12: We're hoping that this hearing, as embarrassing as it was, did lead to some light being shed on the idea that the chief here was acting in good faith.
13: Defense lawyer Brian Pfefferly is arguing Sheikh asked the board member to delete their messages as a matter of privacy, not concealment. He doesn't think that warrants his dismissal. But the lawyer representing the Regina Police Board says it was Sheikh's actions that came out of the relationship that demonstrated misconduct. Mitchell Holash says it was Sheikh's secrecy that led to crumbling trust with the police board. In Regina, Jillian Massey, 980 CJME.
1: The three-member panel representing the police commission will decide whether Sheikh's dismissal was warranted, though there's no timeline for the decision. Well, it turns out the city was consulted about the expanded AI data center project in the arm of Sherwood. 980 CJME City Hall reporter Jeff Smith has the latest from City Council.
14: Ward 5 Councillor Sarah Turnbull is one of the sponsors of a motion calling for more ongoing information about the Bell Data Center that's now going to be four times its original size. She says she's learned new info since her social media post last week.
15: City of Regina administrations and our mayor had been consulted by Bell. The City Council and the general population of City of Regina had not.
14: But she says Bell has offered to brief council and answer questions. The motion is expected to come up for debate at council's October 14th meeting. At City Hall, Jeff Smith, 980 CJME.
1: Expect an easier time walking this winter. Council just voted to have more sidewalks cleared, including all city center sidewalks along school zones and parts of major routes like Albert and Victoria. That adds 85 kilometers to what the city already does, with more than $100,000 already budgeted for November and December. Deputy Mayor David Froh says councillors are hearing it's a priority.
16: Ensuring safety around our schools and, of course, additional support as we will see in our downtown along Dewdney, that these are the things our residents appreciate and businesses appreciate.
1: Also, the newly refurbished Dewdney and 11th Avenues will be getting extra attention this winter. No bones. Instead, what they just found right near Mosaic Stadium was calcified metal. Yesterday, a work crew near Sass Drive found what was initially believed to be possible remains or bones. but it turns out that wasn't the case. CJME News Time is 7:03. The province's police watchdog says officers aren't responsible in the death of an 18-year-old man near Saskatoon. It was 2 years ago police tried to pull over a truck on Highway 16 near Saskatoon, but it drove off. Officers didn't chase after, but instead told other officers in the area what happened. The next day, the truck was found in a lagoon near Langham, and the teen was found the day after that, after his family reported him missing. The autopsy says cocaine led to his death. After Alberta's government announced a three-month pause on the gas tax there, now the opposition NDP in this province is renewing calls for the Moe government to do something similar. The NDP's Darcy Warrington.
17: What are you waiting for? Scott Moe has made a career out of copying Danielle Smith's every move, except when it comes to making life more affordable.
1: SAS Party says there are no plans to pause, reduce, or eliminate the fuel tax. A major mining conference has hundreds of industry leaders from around the world in our province, in Saskatoon. We asked those in our potash sector about President Trump threatening to turn to Belarus for cheaper potash.
18: I just can't see things changing much. Seems more political than anything.
19: I don't know if you can believe a lot of what Trump says.
1: Now, Trump did go back on his proposal with Belarus, saying Canada would remain a supplier. The Prime Minister tells the New York Times he studied the possibility of some sort of U.S.-led military action in Canada. Mark Carney didn't give a lot of details, but said it would be irresponsible not to prepare for what he called extreme tail risk. Trump has repeatedly mused about turning Canada into the 51st state. A federal judge in the U.S. that Trump appointed just ruled against him. The judge is temporarily blocking the president's ban of three news outlets from the White House grounds. The judge says CNN, MS Now, and Politico must have their access restored and granted a temporary restraining order on Trump's ban. Trump says he banned the outlets because they're fake news, claiming he was ousting them for what he says are lies about him. The administration claims the ban actually protects national security. As part of the judge's ruling, he wrote, "The court is skeptical that defendants' interest in safeguarding national security is the actual motivation," saying the stories by those news outlets were routine. New research once again shows taking Tylenol during pregnancy is safe. New study shows the pain reliever is not linked to an increased risk of ADHD or autism in kids. Researchers looked at nearly 3 million children from multiple studies, and when they looked at only the most reliable studies, they found no effect between the over-counter drug in either condition. It all comes after President Trump claimed without evidence pregnant women should avoid taking Tylenol. A family and First Nation leaders in this province are calling for answers in the death of a woman and her baby after pregnancy complications. 36-year-old Chelsea Bear died last month after giving birth. Bear's mother says her daughter went to a hospital in pain and was later discharged before having to go back the next day. Her family, along with Flying Dust First Nation and the Meadow Lake Tribal Council, are raising concerns about the care she received. Saskatchewan Health Authority says it's met with Bear's family. And switched at birth, now they're getting paid. More than 70 years ago, two babies went home with the wrong families in Manitoba. The mix-up wasn't discovered until just a few years ago. Now, after getting a formal apology 2 years ago from the Premier, the men are each given $250,000 for the error. The latest local news is as close as your phone. 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The loonie right now is at 70.81 cents U.S. Oil's up $1.65 to $93.81 U.S. a barrel. Last close, the TSX, it was down 584 points at 35,751. The Dow Jones was down 352 points at 51,511. CJME News Time is 7:07.
0: CJME weather. It is going to be nice and warm today. Sunshine coming. There's a little fog we got to burn off yet, but the sun is coming, and it's going to be 27 degrees today. All clear tonight, too, and a low of 12. No rain in the forecast either the next few days. Tomorrow, sunny, although a little windy, gusting to 60 in the afternoon a bit. A high of 27 again. And the rest of the upcoming weekend looks nice. Sunshine highs, you know, that 18 to 21 degree range. It's 8 now in Saskatoon, 10 in Swift Current. Weyburn and Estevan are 13, Yorkton 14. Moose Jaw is mainly clear. Some fog in the area, though, 11 degrees. Here in Regina, still a little fog in areas. Southeast wind at 10, it's 10 degrees. 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
1: It was a boyhood dream come true for Ryder kicker Dawson Hodge when he was able to play in a CFL regular season game. He hit both his field goal attempts against the Blue Bombers last game. The 980 CJME Green Zone Ryder reporter Britton Gray tells us if he gets another chance to start this week, it'll be a special game for him.
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21: My family has season tickets, and I grew up going to Lions games since I was young. And even in high school, for playoffs, we play at BC Place. So it's not my first time playing in BC Place, which is a kind of a full circle moment there, which is pretty cool.
20: The kicker could be called upon once again this week as the Riders head out west for a pivotal showdown with the Lions. The winner of the game will hold the tie-breaking advantage in the standings. At Mosaic Stadium, Britton Gray, 980 CJME.
1: This morning, the Green Zone's Jamie Nye is talking about possible expansion again in the CFL.
0: Interesting reports out of Quebec City that there was reportedly a vote of the CFL Board of Governors that supports an owner in Quebec City pushing forward a plan to build a 25,000-seat stadium in Quebec and have a team start by 2030 or 2031. Sorry if I'm a little hesitant to get excited about a 10th franchise. We've been here before, but mayor and council and politicians, including the Prime Minister Mark Carney, seem to be on board to fund this stadium project. It's a lot better than Halifax had.
1: The Packers host the Falcons in the NFL Thursday nighter tonight. Welp. There's no postseason baseball in Toronto for the Blue Jays this year as they lost to Baltimore 4-2 and then 4-2 in a doubleheader yesterday, officially eliminating the Jays from contention. Is the CFL ready to expand to 10 teams with talks of a new franchise coming to Quebec City? Hear about it on the Green Zone from 2 to 6 this afternoon on 980 CJME. I'm Kevin Martell.
0: Thank you, Kevin. Now, Murray Wood in the Wood File.
22: There is a faction on the political right that is angry at Mark Carney, blaming him for the breakdown in trade talks with the U.S. and basically accepting the Trump team's version of what happened. The question I would like to hear those folks address is, what about Stephen Harper? The former Conservative Prime Minister said quite clearly how strongly he supports Carney's decision and how, if it were up to him, he would accept some suffering to remain sovereign.
23: To maintain that sovereignty, we must pursue diminished reliance upon the United States.
22: There are times that we should address issues as Canadians. Some posting on social media clearly put their dislike of liberals first, which makes them offside with Stephen Harper, or for that matter, Scott Moe, who is also supportive of Canada's response to American positions at the trade talks, which just speaks to people being so caught up in their political confirmation bias silos that all they want each day is the latest reason to be angry at Mark Carney. Again, are they equally mad at Stephen Harper and Scott Moe? I'm Murray Wood.
0: CJME weather, some fog patches to contend with for a bit here this morning, and then nothing but sunshine at 27 degrees. And even tonight, a clear, calm evening. Overnight low 12. Tomorrow, sunny, windy, gusty 40 to 60, but it's going to be warm again, up to 27 degrees. Hey, a few days ago, you probably had the furnace going. You don't need it now. It's going to be a warm one. 10 degrees in Moose Jaw, a little fog in Regina area, wind from the southeast at 10, and it is 10 degrees.
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0: hear this song. I see Evan Bray out on the farm, out in the fields. He's got some straw hanging out his mouth. He's got a cowboy hat on. He's sitting there in the grain truck, the window rolled down, sweating.
1: You're painting quite the picture.
0: Is that you, Evan? Is that the picture
1: I don't
0: that
1: wear a cowboy hat? I wear a ball cap.
0: Okay.
1: I don't know that I'm sweating this year. Like, it's the last couple of days, weather's been okay, but it's been on a little bit on the cool side, actually.
0: Okay. Well, there you are. You're tell everyone who might be new to the show where you are helping and assisting on the farm.
1: Out at the farm, we have a farm north of Abernethy. It's where I was born and raised. My brother still farms the land. And so, yeah, it's harvest time on the Bray farm like it is so many around the province. And it's crazy this year with the amount of moisture that there's been, that some places are like a quarter done and other places are completely done their harvest. So it just depends where you are in the province. We're in a bit of a belt that got a lot of rain on Labor Day, and then about a week later, another few inches. So there's still some spots that lots of farmers in the area are saying they can't get to in their field just because of how soft it is or how wet it is.
0: Yeah, it's really interesting because, you know, a friend of ours, Rusty Sobchuk, she was on the show talking about her and Brendan. They farm near Lang, south of us here, 45 minutes away, and they're going to be done here any day now, but they didn't get as much rain, so they haven't had as many problems. Up north, it's way behind in comparison here, too. But yeah, even though it's been hot and a little drier, there are some low spots, right? You wouldn't want to get stuck in that field.
1: Well, not only that, it's I've never, you know, in all of the years that I've been helping at harvest time, I've never seen the ground so soft. Basically, once the truck is full, I'm sticking to the perimeter of the field, the high spots. And even then, you can see very clearly the tire tracks that are left in the dirt. Like, it's soft out there, for sure.
0: Okay, well, there's a lot of sweat and labor that goes into it. And you're a smaller farm operation, you and your brother there. Yep. And you sit in the grain truck all day long. What does Evan Bray do to pass time as he waits?
1: Well, you'd be surprised. I mean, there is some waiting, obviously, for for Tim to get in with the next load. But there's always stuff to be doing, especially when you're moving the auger to different bins. By the time you dump one load of grain, you get out, he's ready to fill the truck again. Although it takes a couple of fills, so in the downtime, Greg, I listen to the radio.
0: Okay,
1: I mean, that's what you do in the grain truck. You listen to the radio.
0: What kind of snacks are you into there?
1: Well, listen, Mom stopped out yesterday with some fresh chocolate chip cookies. So, you know, when Mom can do something like that, that's never going to be turned down. So I like that. But, yeah, you know what? I mean, take a few snacks, take a couple of things to make it feel good, like healthy things, bananas and stuff. But then you've also got a bag of chips and sandwiches and all those other things.
0: Well, I know your mom's a regular listener, so maybe she could step it up a little. How about some baked spaghetti meatballs or something in a thermos, at least, Mom? Well, you know, stop by.
1: My sister-in-law is a very good cook, and she often, she's the one that's supplying us suppers out there. So I can't complain about how we've been fed. We've been looked after.
0: Evan Bray, star of the Evan Bray Show, on the farm today, though. Tamara Cherry's going to be here in a couple of minutes to tee up your show at 8:30. But it's interesting, too. You say the last few mornings or so, it doesn't start too early because there's still a lot of moisture, right?
1: You know, it's an interesting year because especially a day like today, it's supposed to get very warm. But this morning, the grass is very, very wet. Heavy dews overnight. When it gets cool overnight like that and hot during the day, you get those heavy dews. And so it's been late morning before we're able to get going. So my brother and I are actually on our way right away here to pick up a new tire for the combine. We've got a tire that's given us some problems. So we're going to do that. And then there's, unload the truck from last night, do a couple of things to get ready for the day. And by then, hopefully it's dry enough we can get out there.
0: Just a remarkable life you're leading, Evan. You know, one day behind a microphone, the next you're just sweating it out in the field wearing a ball cap. Just a beautiful human being. Thank you so much for sharing. Quite the picture. All right. Thank you, Evan Bray.
1: Okay, buddy.
0: Are you back? When are you back to work, by the way?
1: Well, listen, I'm back tomorrow just for one day, and then I've taken Monday off. Hopefully through the weekend we'll get a good chunk of this done. But I am back in the studio for one day tomorrow.
0: I have got to renegotiate my contract with Murray Wood. The amount of time you get off compared to me is disgusting.
1: Well, Greg, there's two seats in the grain truck.
0: Evan Bray, thank you for the update. 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Yeah, hot and dry, sunny, 27 eventually here today. And all clear tonight, too, a low of 12 degrees. We don't have any rain in this forecast. There is a little fog right now, but no rain. Tomorrow, sunny. Wind will pick up a little more, gusts 40 to 60. Again, the high 27. And the weekend, it looks mainly sunny with highs 18 to 21 degrees. All right, the guaranteed weather update. Jackpot's $225 for Cal Tire and Windsor Plywood. Jerry Miles and Uplands, you could win $225 if I'm off by three or more on that high of 27 degrees. 27 degrees. Now 11 in Moose Jaw. Some fog still lingering here in Regina. Southeast wind at 10. It is 10 degrees.
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10: Well, who are you? I really want to know.
0: Well, a pretty wild story coming out of the New York Times this morning. Apparently, they sat down with Prime Minister Mark Carney and discussed a number of issues, one of which was probably the most revealing, was that it seems that Carney suggested he had carefully examined the possibility of a U.S.-led military action against Canada. Now, that, of course, because Trump was calling us the 51st state, so I imagine this would be a number of months ago. He just thought, well, what if?
11: Yeah.
0: And Tamara Cherry joins me now, who's filling in for Evan Bray. It's quite an extraordinary little moment in that interview that he would think, okay, how do we prepare for that if we're invaded?
11: Yeah, he says that he considered it very carefully, that it would have been irresponsible for him not to consider it. And it's interesting, Greg, because when you think about the portfolios that our prime minister previous held at the Bank of Canada and over across the pond, his job was to consider what is the possible worst case scenario and how do we prepare for that? So when he got into talks and sometimes lack thereof with the Trump administration, he's telling the New York Times that they realize that, you know, there is this tail end threat, as he put it, I believe, or extreme tail risk that their president would order military action against our country. But it's really interesting. This New York Times piece writing very glowingly about our prime minister, saying that he has emerged as the most prominent global leader to take on Trump. And he's also begun to define a path forward, reducing dependency and other countries. And this is where I'm going to bring you into the Evan Bray Show. Other countries are now looking at our country as, well, if they can do that, maybe we can. I'm actually going to be speaking with a former British diplomat on the show today who's saying the rest of the world needs to be doing what Canada is doing and stand up to this guy.
0: I thought it was interesting, too, that he disclosed in the New York Times that he and Trump have talked frequently.
11: Yes.
0: But he didn't really say about what. But since the trade talks collapsed, he said frequently, which is interesting, too. Labor code changes. That's coming up on the show, too.
11: Yes. So the big omnibus bill that was announced by our federal government earlier this month, it does all sorts of things to try to get projects going faster. One project, 1 year, one whatever it is, the line that Carney and his government has been using. But labor leaders are very concerned because within this big bill, even though there's a lot of things in there that they like, you know, better oversight, inspections, worker safety, that sort of thing, they say that this bill would change the labor code so that the government has more power to intervene and take away what they're saying is take away a worker's right to strike. And they're saying they are taking away the one tool that we have, the one piece of leverage that we have at the bargaining table, and putting the lever firmly on the side of businesses.
0: Okay, and we're going to dig into data sovereignty as well.
11: Why not
0: have our data in our own province? I've heard the premier say. I don't know. Like, I'm not going to debate whether or not we need a data center, but I always think that's kind of crazy. How can we? My data is out there around the globe at this point. I don't think you're going to rustle it all into Saskatchewan.
11: It's floating in the cloud, Greg, and clouds know no borders, as we know. I'm going to be working through this with Carmi Levy, tech expert. He has an interesting take for sure.
0: Okay. Tamara Cherry here for the Evan Bray Show at 8:30. CJME News Time now is 7:28.
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21: It's 7:30 this morning. The appeal hearing is now over, so we wait on a decision regarding our former police chief.
22: Light being shed on the idea that the chief here was acting in good faith.
21: Was it bones found near Mosaic Stadium? Plus, it's a new blood test that can help find cancer. Fog this morning before clearing up later today. 27 for a high. Right now in downtown Regina, some fog, 10 degrees.
19: This is the CJME Morning News with Kevin Martell.
21: Well, watch for reduced visibility on the Regina bypass this hour because of the aforementioned fog. It is what the highway hotline's reporting. Plus, inside the city, it's quite foggy as well. We start off with the former police chief and his appeal of his firing. The hearing's now over. The matter's now in the hands of the Saskatchewan Police Commission. Farouk Sheikh appealed after it was found he texted a police board member regarding his contract. 980 CJME's Jillian Massey has the latest on the lawyer's arguments.
23: The lawyer for the Regina Police Board says it was Sheikh's actions that came out of the relationship that warranted his firing. Mitchell Holash says asking someone to delete messages demonstrates misconduct. Defense lawyer Brian Pfefferly says Sheikh didn't act appropriately but argues he shouldn't have been fired.
22: He again acknowledges he was impatient. He should have waited. Not something he would do again, but certainly not reaching the level of misconduct.
23: He says Sheikh acted in a way to protect his privacy and not conceal his actions. In Regina, Jillian Massey, 980 CJME.
21: Three-member panel will now decide if Sheikh's dismissal was warranted. There is no timeline for the decision. One city councillor says she's learned new information about Bell providing info to the city about its data center project in the arm of Sherwood. 980 CJME City Hall reporter Jeff Smith brings us those fresh details this morning.
24: Last week, Sarah Turnbull shared her concerns on social media about a lack of consultation from Bell. The company announced its 300-megawatt AI data center just outside the city will now be 1,200 megawatts. But now Turnbull says she's learned Bell has been in touch with the mayor and administration, and it's reaching out to council.
25: I can confirm there has been contact from Bell, who does want to meet and answer the City of Regina councillors' questions.
24: Turnbull and three colleagues have given notice for a motion calling for more information on an ongoing basis about any impacts of the data center. It's expected to be discussed October 14th. At City Hall, Jeff Smith, 980 CJME.
21: When the snow flies, the city is going to be taking on more sidewalk clearing itself. Council just voted to expand snow clearing to sidewalks along major corridors like Albert and Victoria, as well as every downtown street and in school zones. Now, this winter, we'll also see enhanced sidewalk cleaning on the newly redone Dewdney and 11th Avenues. Deputy Mayor David Froh says given how much investment the city put into refurbishing those streets, it makes sense to look after them.
26: This is critical infrastructure. It's been very hard on the businesses there, and of course we're on the tail end of that now. We want to support the businesses, we want to support the workers, but of course we want to encourage people to come to both of those areas.
21: Adding 85 kilometers of sidewalk clearing to the 250 kilometers the city's already been doing will cost $276,000. Part of that was already budgeted for this calendar year. The rest will be part of the next budget process. What was just found near Mosaic Stadium wasn't human remains. It's not even bones. Police say it was actually a piece of calcified metal. They were called out to an area right by the stadium yesterday when a work crew found something believed to be bones. CJME News time is 7:33. After saying several times he wanted to turn Canada into the 51st state, now Prime Minister Mark Carney admits he studied the potential risk of U.S.-led military action here. That just came out in a new interview with the New York Times. Carney suggests it would be irresponsible not to prepare. Last year, Trump, the president, ruled out using military force, but says he'd consider using economic force to get Canada to become part of America. Members of Canada's business community want institutional investors to punch up the patriotism in their portfolios. The ongoing trade war with the U.S. is renewing interest in homegrown enterprises. Speakers at a conference in Toronto urge pension funds, investors, banks, and government to do more to support domestic companies. There's a big industrial fire right around Lloydminster. Inland Steel Products caught fire. 9 fire departments in the area responded. One of the largest responses in that region's history. The extent of the damage isn't known yet. Life after a wildfire isn't easy. A couple in BC had their home destroyed this season. They feel forgotten now as they navigate rebuilding their lives and delaying their retirement. Kathy and Steve Naseth say rebuilding and recovering after losing so much is devastating. Now their future is upended.
1: We don't know where else to go. This was our retirement home, and we were going to sell it and of course, then go traveling. So now we've got to work till 66 because of this loss. Even though we have insurance, it's not always going to be enough.
21: In Ontario, we're learning the man who died after shooting in a synagogue in Belleville was a former soldier. Sean Ward served in the Canadian Armed Forces from 2017 until 2022, and media reports say he was released from the Army after refusing a COVID vaccination and had voiced anti-Semitic conspiracies. Police officer hurt in the shootout outside the synagogue remains in critical but stable condition. It's a big step for a test that could help screen for dozens of types of cancer. Government advisory panel in the U.S. just voted to recommend a first-of-its-kind blood test designed to detect signs of more than 50 cancers. The test doesn't diagnose cancer, but it looks for characteristics of the disease. The experts found the test appears safe and effective for people 50 and older. And scrolling when suddenly you see a piece of your own past staring back at you. 980 CJME's Brittany Cafe tells us that's exactly what happened to the owner of Saskatoon's Hotel Senator when a sign he hadn't seen in 35 years suddenly resurfaced.
3: Back in the 70s, the Hotel Senator was very, well, 70s. Bright neon signs with flashing lights. When the hotel was renovated, those signs were lost to time. Or so owner Chris Beavis thought. But you never know what you'll find scrolling on Facebook Marketplace.
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3: I guess it turns out you really can find everything on Facebook Marketplace, including a piece of your past. 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
21: 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Markets are open. Looney's trading at 70.77 cents U.S. Oil's up $1.50 to $93.66 U.S. a barrel. TSX is down 68 points this morning at 35,683. The Dow Jones is down 130 points at 51,381. CJME News Time is 7:37.
0: CJME weather now for Wood Country, McLean, Estevan, and in Tisdale. A little fog in the area right now, and that will burn off gradually over the next hour or two, and we're going to see mainly sunny and 27 degrees. That's a good 11 degrees above the normal high this time of the year, and even tonight it's going to be beautiful. Calm, hardly any wind today, low 12 overnight, and then tomorrow, a bit windier. We expect it to be gusting 40 to 60, but still listen, sunshine 27 for your Friday and the upcoming weekend. Not quite as warm, but highs 18 to 21, and in the sun, it's a good weekend forecast ahead of us here, too. Right now, 8 in Saskatoon. Swift Current is 10. Weyburn and Estevan are 12 degrees. And in Yorkton, it's now 14. Moose Jaw, some sunshine, 11 degrees. We have some sunshine here, too, but also some fog in Regina. Wind out of the southeast at 10. It's 10 degrees. 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
21: Riders kicker Dawson Hodge has spent the past couple seasons trying to stick to a CFL roster. But after years of hard work, he made his regular season debut as he kicked 2 field goals for the Riders in the Banjo Bowl. The 980 CJME Green Zone Rider reporter Britton Gray says now we'll see if That'll springboard him into a long CFL career.
5: Riders kicker Dawson Hodge finally got to live out a dream and kick in a CFL game. It was also special he got a chance to do it in an environment like the Banjo Bowl.
6: 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It was pretty cool, for sure, especially like going to CFL games as a kid and then going and playing in one and then being in the Banjo Bowl with a sold-out crowd was pretty awesome.
5: It could also be a special game this week if he gets the call again, as he went to a number of BC Lions games growing up. At Mosaic Stadium, Britton Gray, 980 CJME.
21: Thursday night football tonight. It's the 0-2 Falcons in Green Bay taking on the 1-1 Packers. The Blue Jays lose both games of a doubleheader to Baltimore, 4-2 in both games. So now it's official. There will be no postseason baseball in Toronto this year, as we hear from the Green Zone's Jamie Nye.
0: Well, the Blue Jays' playoff chances, it's finally over. It's finally done. We can move on. We can dissect what went... Oh, wait. No, that's a quick dissection. Vladimir Guerrero Jr. was terrible. He was terrible. He hit one home run at the Rogers Center this year. One home run for a guy getting paid that much money is ridiculous. There's a lot being said. Vladdy spoke to a Spanish interview and said he's not getting paid for what he's doing now. He got paid for what he did. But in his, he did defend himself, saying, it's not like I don't care. I know I need to be better. I wasn't living up to the contract. And he is right. He needs to be better. But if he get paid for what he did, does that mean he's taking a pay cut next year? Because he should.
21: Is the CFL ready to expand to 10 teams with talks of a new franchise coming to Quebec City? Hear about it on the Green Zone from 2 to 6 this afternoon on 980 CJME. I'm Kevin Martell.
0: Thank you, Kevin. Now, Sarah Mills in the Mills Minute.
7: It was inevitable that someone of that success and status would be bound to have family arguing over an estate. I just hoped that Dolly Parton had more time to rest in peace before it started. But just 4 weeks after her death, her nephew and manager are arguing. It comes down to money, with accusations that the nephew, who was given the power to announce her death, is making threats because the manager isn't giving him enough. From the music she left us, to the acting roles, the awards, the business acumen, to the philanthropy. Who isn't, a month later, still warmed by everything that she was? Legend. I don't want that coloured and marred by greedy so-and-sos acting like vultures. There should only be one goal, to continue her legacy and what she started. The fact this disgusting mess involving restraining orders already has begun to tarnish Dolly is a shame. I'm Sarah Mills.
0: CJME weather for Great Plains Leaseholds.ca. Sunshine is coming. We just got to burn off some of this fog here this morning, and it will be 27 degrees tonight. Clear sky, no rain, low 12. Tomorrow, no rain but wind, gusting 40 to 60 again, and mainly sunny and 27 to start the weekend.

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0: Fashinsky, will you please? It's Thursday morning. He normally joins us at this time. However, he apparently is in Ottawa. So Deputy Mayor is Ward 3 Councillor David Froh joining me now for a quick chat on City Hall matters. Thank you, Mr. Froh, for being here and filling in. You carried us through council yesterday, and I understand you pushed through some enhanced snow clearing and plowing for the winter. I can't say that I'm disappointed in that. Why do you feel this is a good investment and decision?
1: If there's anything people have got to talk about in the wintertime, it's snow clearing. So what you're going to see is enhanced snow clearing around 11th Avenue. So the downtown in Dewdney, of course, those business owners have had a real hard go, and we're trying to get more people welcomed back to downtown. You'll see more sidewalk clean around schools in particular, Greg, so we can keep those little ones safe around the hospitals. And so, you know, we've been on budget the last couple of years. Residents are always looking for enhanced service. These are a couple of great things I think that we can do for the community.
0: Okay, David Froh, Councillor and Deputy Mayor this week. Let's move to the tent encampment in the Heritage neighborhood. Local businesses are concerned how the camp has scared away customers. We've been talking about this for a few weeks. Some have had to deal with crime there. It's not the safest means of living within the park as it is. And I know there are supports going in to try and help out, but there seems to be a lot of back and forth about how the province has to step up and help too. I know you and a number of councillors recently, again, pushing for multi-year funding for permanent supportive housing. But when do we say enough is enough for the neighborhood's sake, David, and consider forcibly bringing the camp down?
1: Yeah, so for one, no one wants encampments. And for two, things are going to get worse. People are going to die. It's not going to get better unless we do what works. Right across North America, this is a scourge. And that means we know how to solve it. And it's housing with supports. There used to be a guy named John and Greg. They called him the $1 million man. It cost taxpayers $1 million a year. They put him to Phoenix Residential. It cost $50,000 a year. So we sent our staff there to try to support people. Everyone says, refer to what? There is not enough supportive housing, which is the provincial government's responsibility. It's costing taxpayers. It's costing lives. It's wrecking businesses. And legally, and this is important, legally, the city has a charter responsibility. We can't tear down those encampments unless we have a place for those people to go. There's nowhere for them to go. So I and others are meeting with the minister. I appreciate that. But we got to stop playing around the edges because we're not doing what works. And what works is you take these people, the highest risk people with addiction and mental health, you put them in a warm place with a shower, with a nurse, the social worker. Our cops, our staff aren't going there. They're not in our hospitals. They're not in our jails. Yeah, some of them are going to get clean and healthy. But you know what? In the interim, they're not sleeping in our parks, right? And we're treating them with some dignity. They don't have to go to the bathroom on the ground. And we're saving lives. It's quite maddening that we know what works, and for some reason we're not willing to do it. So I feel for those businesses. I feel for the people sleeping in the tents. No one wants an encampment. But we don't need to have an encampment. And let's be honest with each other. Until there's more permanent supportive housing, until there's transitional housing with the folks that can get into treatment, have a different environment and place to go, Greg, it's just going to get worse. And we have to acknowledge that, right? No one wants an encampment. Don't care who you vote for, where you live, whether you're in an encampment or not. So something has to be done. We got to move quick. Winter's coming.
0: Councillor David Froh with me. All right, moving to the bell.

0: AI data center. Some counselors feel they don't know enough or haven't been consulted enough. Counselor Turnbull, for one. But Mayor Chapuscinski seemed to imply to me last week in our discussion that city administration folks have been consulted even throughout the initial announcement of the project, alleviating concerns, I guess, about water usage power. Here's just a little of what he said.
1: From our perspective as a city, we're well aware that there's not any massive water usage that's being asked of the city. You know, that's kind of the perspective that we have to come at is what does that consultation look like as it relates to us?
0: All right, Councillor Froh, do you feel you've been left out of the discussion or where are you on this one?
2: Yeah, well, I mean, first, as it relates to the city, like we have very little authority. You know, Chad talked about water. Yeah, they're not going to use a lot of water. They're going to use water for their taps. But there's 247,000 people in Regina, right? They're citizens of the province, and there will be impacts. And the truth is, it's normal and natural to be excited, but also to have concerns. So, you know, they're going to be using power. And even if they build eventually their own power, that creates demand on natural gas. That means that folks' power bills will be impacted. So when folks talk about emissions or power rates, you know, those are valid concerns. The city of Regina, right, we pay for construction. We spend a lot of money on construction. The cost for us to pay for construction is going to go up when someone's investing $52 billion. So there's a lot of great things to be excited about, but I think it's normal and fair to ask questions. And quite honestly, still, there's a lot of unknowns. What is the economic impact to the province, to the RM, you know, to the city? So from us as the city of Regina, we don't have a major role in it, right? We're going to provide a little bit of water. Ideally, we're going to get some head office jobs. But we've got to ask, what are the sustained economic impacts of this once it's up and running? What are the taxes that will be paid to the province that we can fund schools and hospitals? Residents of Regina, residents of the province. So these criticisms and questions are fair, as is the excitement. But there's a lot of unknown still.
0: Okay. Councillor David Froh, Deputy Mayor. How do you feel? Are we done being Deputy Mayor after you're done this interview now?
2: Yeah, I hope so, but I think I got a couple more weeks.
0: Okay. Thanks so much, David, for joining me this morning.
2: Yeah, take care.
0: Time now for the Real Ag Minute.
3: Western Canadian farmers should prepare for a major weather shift as a historically strong Super El Nino is set to take hold this fall. Meteorologist Matt Makins says that extreme Pacific warming, rivaling major events like 97-98 and 2015, will increasingly dictate prairie weather once the current U.S. heat dome breaks down heading into October. For farmers currently facing major field delays from heavy rain, this pattern transition is, of course, welcome news. The frequency of precipitation is expected to drop off significantly, paving the way for a much milder and drier winter season compared to last year's severe cold snaps. There is a catch for post-harvest fieldwork, though. Because temperatures will remain relatively warm, saturated soils won't freeze or firm up quite as quickly as usual, potentially extending muddy ground conditions. The drier bias may be welcome after this wet harvest. However, drought risks across Western Canada are projected to creep higher, making disciplined moisture management critical heading into the next growing season. I'm Lindsay Smith.
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0: Coming up just after the 8 o'clock news, I'm going to be joined by Megan Benoit from Craven Country Thunder. As promised, we will be announcing the first headliner. The very first headliner announcement for next summer's biggest party out of Craven right after the 8 o'clock news. So stick around for details. I do believe some of you already have figured it out because they weren't trying to hide it too greatly. A lot of billboards out there insinuating who it might be. A lot of clues dropped on their Instagram accounts and social media. Some of you might have decided who it is. You'll want to hear officially, though, just after the 8 o'clock news. Hey, here is a sad but I think necessary reminder to look after your health, especially when it comes to Alzheimer's and its diagnosis. Really, the message is get yourself tested early. If you have a spouse you are concerned about, suggest testing. It does make a difference. Captain Sully Sullenberger, he gave an emotional interview yesterday detailing his Alzheimer's disease diagnosis with ABC News. And Captain Sully is, of course, the captain of the flight. He successfully landed a commercial passenger plane on the Hudson River back in 2009 in New York, and he saved the lives of like 155 people on board. Now he's come forward with his diagnosis of Alzheimer's and suggests that what he did back then on that day in 2009 has really kind of helped him now.
8: Oh, yeah. I've done harder things than this before. We had to devise a plan, execute that plan flawlessly for the first time, never having done it before, and save every life in 208 seconds. So I think we're doing the same thing here. Early diagnosis is so critically important. If you have doubts, get tested, because the sooner you act, the more options there are, the better the outcome is likely to be.
0: Captain Sully there sharing his story. He hopes will encourage others to seek help as soon as possible. That's what he has done, and I can concur with that one. As I have told you in the past about my mom who passed away from Alzheimer's, I fully believe had she gotten a diagnosis earlier, we would have had more quality time with her, too. And that's what it's all about. And if you haven't already spoken to the Alzheimer's Society of Saskatchewan, if you and your household have a loved one you're concerned about, encourage the early diagnosis. It leads to a better, longer, healthier life. It really does. And also consider joining me and everyone at the Alzheimer's Society at our Night to Remember Gala. That's coming up on Friday, October 16th. This year, we're going to do it at the Kinexus. We've seen a growing demand for more rooms, so we're going there to the Kinexus, and hopefully you'll join us. Tickets are on sale right now. CJME News Time is 7:56. 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They got an open house on their Rochdale store this Saturday where they got a ton of prizes, and they're also announcing its double stamp day on Saturday at the Rochdale location. All right, CJME weather here showing some fog this morning, burning off though a little more now and turning into nothing but sunshine at 27 degrees. All clear tonight, a low of 12. And then tomorrow, sunny but windy, gusting 40 to 60, but still warm. 27 to start your weekend. Sunny the rest of it too, but not quite as warm. 11 in Moose Jaw right now in Regina. It's sunshine, some fog, wind southeast at 10, and we're sitting at 11 degrees.
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17: What new information we're learning about the AI data center outside of Regina? Plus, the Prime Minister looked into possible U.S. military action in Canada. It's a fog this morning before clearing up today, 27 for an expected high. Right now in downtown Regina, some fog and 10 degrees.
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17: Well, no advisories up, but it is foggy out there this morning. The highway hotline reports reduced visibility on the Regina bypass. Plus, inside the city, it's obviously foggy too, if you've looked out the window. Our top story, the appeal hearing into former Regina Police Chief Farouk Sheikh's firing is now over. The chief appealed after it was found he texted a police board member regarding his contract. Saskatchewan Police Commission heard the arguments. So did 980 CJME's Jillian Massey.
18: We're hoping that this hearing, as embarrassing as it was, did lead to some light being shed on the idea that the chief here was acting in good faith.
19: Defense lawyer Brian Pfefferly is arguing Sheikh asked the board member to delete their messages as a matter of privacy, not concealment. He doesn't think that warrants his dismissal. But the lawyer representing the Regina Police Board says it was Sheikh's actions that came out of the relationship that demonstrated misconduct. Mitchell Holash says it was Sheikh's secrecy that led to crumbling trust with the police board. In Regina, Jillian Massey, 980 CJME.
17: The three-member panel representing the police commission will decide whether Sheikh's dismissal was warranted, though there's no timeline for the decision. Turns out the city was consulted about the expanded AI data center project in the arm of Sherwood. 980 CJME City Hall reporter Jeff Smith has the latest from City Council.
20: Ward 5 Councillor Sarah Turnbull is one of the sponsors of a motion calling for more ongoing information about the Bell Data Center that's now going to be four times its original size. She says she's learned new info since her social media post last week.
21: City of Regina administrations and our mayor had been consulted by Bell. The city council and the general population of City of Regina had not.
20: But she says Bell has offered to brief council and answer questions. The motion is expected to come up for debate at council's October 14th meeting. At City Hall, Jeff Smith, 980 CJME.
17: Expect an easier time walking this winter. Council just voted to have more sidewalks cleared, including all city center sidewalks. Also around school zones and parts of major routes like Albert and Victoria. That adds 85 kilometers to what the city already does, with more than $100,000 already budgeted for November and December. Deputy Mayor David Froh says counselors are hearing it is a priority.
1: Ensuring safety around our schools and, of course, additional support as we will see in our downtown along Dewdney, that these are the things our residents appreciate and businesses appreciate.
17: Also, the newly refurbished Dewdney and 11th Avenues will be getting some extra attention this winter. No bones. Instead, what they just found right near Mosaic Stadium was calcified metal. Yesterday, a work crew near Sass Drive found what was initially believed to be possible remains or bones, but it turns out that wasn't the case. CJME News Time is 8:03. A major mining conference has hundreds of industry leaders from around the world in our province in Saskatoon. We asked those in our potash sector about President Trump threatening to turn to Belarus for cheaper potash.
2: I just can't see things changing much. Seems more political than anything.
22: I don't know if you can believe a lot of what Trump says.
17: Well, Trump did go back on his proposal with Belarus, saying Canada would remain a supplier. Leaders of two of the world's biggest AI companies just took warnings about their technology to the United Nations. OpenAI head Sam Altman tells the UN Security Council this moment calls for extreme care, while Anthropic CEO Dario Amodei says,
23: I believe that this is the most important global security issue facing the world today.
17: Amodei, Altman, and other tech leaders are calling for a slowdown in AI development. Not long after that happened, we learned about a concerning new incident. An AI agent did not follow human directions and hacked into Australia's health department website in the first known case of an AI hack on a government-run site. OpenAI says its models took actions not intended, but their internal review found no evidence of patient records being accessed. The Prime Minister tells the New York Times he studied the possibility of some sort of U.S.-led military action in Canada. Mark Carney didn't give a lot of details, but said it would be irresponsible not to prepare for what he called extreme tail risk. Trump has repeatedly mused about turning Canada into the 51st state. A federal judge in the U.S. that Trump appointed just ruled against him. Judge is temporarily blocking the president's ban of three news outlets from the White House grounds. The judge says CNN, MS Now, and Politico must have their access restored and granted a temporary restraining order on Trump's ban. Trump says he banned the outlets because they're fake news, claiming he was ousting them for what he says are lies about him. The administration claims the ban actually protects national security. As part of the judge's ruling, he wrote, court is skeptical that defendant's interest in safeguarding national security is the actual motivation, saying the stories by those news outlets were routine. New research once again shows taking Tylenol during pregnancy is safe. New study shows the pain reliever is not linked to an increased risk of ADHD or autism in kids. Researchers looked at nearly 3 million children from multiple studies, and when they looked at only the most reliable studies, they found no effect between the over-counter drug and either conditions. It all comes after President Trump claimed without evidence pregnant women should avoid taking Tylenol. A family and First Nation leaders in this province are calling for answers in the death of a woman and her baby after pregnancy complications. 36-year-old Chelsea Bear died last month after giving birth. Bear's mother says her daughter went to a hospital in pain and was later discharged before having to go back the next day. Her family, along with Flying Dust First Nation and the Meadow Lake Tribal Council, are raising concerns about the care she received. Saskatchewan Health Authority says it's met with Bear's family and switched at birth. Now they're getting paid. More than 70 years ago, two babies went home with the wrong families in Manitoba. The mix-up wasn't discovered until just a few years ago. Now, after getting a formal apology 2 years ago from the Premier, the men are each given $250,000 for the error. The latest local news is as close as your phone. 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CJME Market Watch. The markets are open. The loonie's trading at 70.74 cents U.S. Oil's up $2.06 to $94.22 U.S. a barrel. TSX is down this morning 54 points at 35,696. And the Dow Jones is down 167 points at 51,344. CJME News Time is 8:07.
0: CJME weather for CUPE. 30,000 members delivering the public services we count on to keep the community safe and strong. Some morning fog here that will eventually burn off, and we'll be left with a sunny 27-degree day. It's going to be a beaut. Hardly any wind at all today. And then tonight, clear, calm, low 12. We'll see more sun tomorrow and at least 27 degrees to start the weekend. However, tomorrow afternoon could get a little windier, too, gusting 40 to 60 out of the south. The rest of the coming weekend looks mainly sunny with highs in that 18 to 21 degree range. So slightly cooler, but still sunny. It's sunny and 10 in Saskatoon. Swift Current, Weyburn, Estevan are all 12 degrees. Yorkton at 14. Moose Jaw, sunshine 11. Some fog and sun in Regina. Wind southeast at 10. It's 11 degrees. 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
17: It was a boyhood dream come true for Ryder kicker Dawson Hodge when he was able to play in a CFL regular season game. He hit both his field goal attempts against the Blue Bombers last game. The 980 CJME Green Zone Ryder reporter Britton Gray tells us if he gets another chance to start this week, it'll be a special game for him.
3: Growing up in Coquitlam, Dawson Hodge isn't a stranger to BC plays.
5: My family has season tickets, and I grew up going to Lions games since I was young. And even in high school, for playoffs, we play at BC Place, so it's not my first time playing in BC Place, which is kind of a full circle moment there, which is pretty cool.
3: The kicker could be called upon once again this week as the Riders head out west for a pivotal showdown with the Lions. The winner of the game will hold the tie-breaking advantage in the standings. At Mosaic Stadium, Britton Gray, 980 CJME.
17: This morning, the Green Zone's Jamie Nye is talking about possible expansion again in the CFL.
0: Interesting reports out of Quebec City that there was reportedly a vote of the CFL Board of Governors that supports an owner in Quebec City pushing forward a plan to build a 25,000-seat stadium in Quebec and have a team start by 2030 or 2031. Sorry if I'm a little hesitant to get excited about a 10th franchise. We've been here before, but mayor and council and politicians, including the Prime Minister Mark Carney, seem to be on board to fund this stadium project. It's a lot better than Halifax had.
17: The Packers host the Falcons in the NFL Thursday nighter tonight. Welp. There's no postseason baseball in Toronto for the Blue Jays this year as they lost to Baltimore 4-2 and then 4-2 in a doubleheader yesterday, officially eliminating the Jays from contention. Is the CFL ready to expand to 10 teams with talks of a new franchise coming to Quebec City? Hear about it on the Green Zone from 2 to 6 this afternoon on 980 CJME. I'm Kevin Martell.
0: Thank you, Kevin. Now, CJME's Murray Wood in the Wood File.
6: There is a faction on the political right that is angry at Mark Carney, blaming him for the breakdown in trade talks with the U.S. and basically accepting the Trump team's version of what happened. The question I would like to hear those folks address is, what about Stephen Harper? The former Conservative Prime Minister said quite clearly how strongly he supports Carney's decision and how, if it were up to him, he would accept some suffering to remain sovereign.
7: To maintain that sovereignty, we must pursue diminished reliance upon the United States.
6: There are times that we should address issues as Canadians. Some posting on social media clearly put their dislike of liberals first, which makes them offside with Stephen Harper, or for that matter, Scott Moe, who is also supportive of Canada's response to American positions at the trade talks, which just speaks to people being so caught up in their political confirmation bias silos that all they want each day is the latest reason to be angry at Mark Carney. Again, are they equally mad at Stephen Harper and Scott Moe? I'm Murray Wood.
0: CJME weather, sunshine coming today, 27 degrees, some morning fog yet to burn off though, and tonight all clear, low 12, and tomorrow sunshine 27 again, although windy in the afternoon, gusting as high as 60. Back it off to about 18 to 21 degrees on the weekend for temperatures, but it's still going to be sunny. Now 11 in Moose Jaw, sun and fog in Regina, wind southeast at 10, 11 degrees.
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0: Last summer, Craven Country Thunder rocked with Creed, and it was a huge success again, mixing rock with country, and Craven Country Thunder returns July 8th through 11th next summer. We've been waiting to hear who might be the first headliner they are going to announce. They had dropped some clues. Finally, you're about to hear at least of the one headliner. Joining me from the Country Thunder office is Megan Benoit. Nice to have you back here for the big announcement, Megan.
1: Thanks for having me. Always good to be back.
0: Well, there's a lot of excitement. You've had a lot of billboards around the city, and I've been playing with my listeners over the last few days, challenging them to figure it out with all the clues out there. And we finally have come to a moment where you can reveal the first major headliner. Have you had a lot of guesses at who it might be?
1: You know, we've seen a couple different names, a lot of female guesses, but I think the real passionate fans for this artist, they knew right away who it was.
0: Well, my daughter is one of those passionate fans, and she got it right away. The pink boot was kind of her giveaway, but go ahead, officially tell everyone, first major headliner is...
1: Well, we are on cloud nine to announce that Megan Maroney is coming to Craven next summer.

0: Megan Maroney coming to Craven.
1: I put her on the scope and size of Taylor Swift because that tour, the Cloud Nine tour that's gone around North America, is massive and sold out everywhere. This is a major superstar on the rise, isn't it?
2: Absolutely. Like you said, selling out arenas and stadiums across Canada and the U.S. She is country music's it girl right now, and I think the Taylor Swift comparison is fantastic. You know, we saw when Taylor was country, the excitement, and we had her, and now we're bringing Megan Maroney. So we're thrilled, and this was such a big win for us to bring her to little old Craven.
1: Are we going to rock again at Craven Country Thunder next July?
2: We are. Yeah, so the other headliners, we're finalizing all of that. We're going to have full lineup announcement coming pretty soon, and we'll be rocking out.
1: Why do you think the rock act has worked out so well?
2: You know, when we brought in Nickelback, it was kind of an experiment. Let's try something different. And it's just gone really well, where it welcomes new fans that, you know, maybe they think they don't like country music, or they are hardcore rock fans. And this brings it so that it's everyone's festival. You know, it's new experiences for people, and it's got more than just music. So even people that say, oh, I'm not a big country fan, they still really enjoy it. Between main stage rock acts, and our beer gardens are usually pretty rock as well. But, you know, bull riding, food and drinks, the camping culture, there's so much going on. So to introduce our festival to a brand new audience, which I feel like we're also doing with Megan Maroney too, some of these younger fans that maybe haven't been to the festival. We always want to welcome more fans through our gate. We hit that million, and we want to keep that number.
1: It's always a blast. I've attended so many Country Thunders in my past, and now my daughter, my youngest, is probably going to attend her very first, all thanks to Megan Maroney announcement here this morning. And yeah, that's a major headliner. It's super cool. You have one additional announcement you wanted to make today about tickets too.
2: Yes, so we knew that people would be excited for Megan. So we wanted to release a very limited number of single day tickets for only $150 plus all the taxes. And, you know, great price to see Megan Maroney. Like we said, she went on a huge tour and those tickets were pretty pricey. So great way to see her.
1: And those are available online. You can also get an array of premium seat ticket options as well.
2: Yeah, we do still have those weekend tickets available. So if you're seeing that Megan Maroney is coming and you want to make a full weekend out of it, get the camping. We've also got, like you said, some premium options. So if you want to be front row for Megan, we've got what we call our Platinum Circle and our Gold Circle. Some nice perks with those options, specifically that main stage view. Different ticket options to make that weekend a little more custom for every fan.
1: Is it weeks or is it months away before we know the rest of the lineup?
2: Between you and I and everyone who's listening, I will say weeks.
1: Okay, good to know. Yeah. The excitement will continue to grow.
2: Yeah.
1: Megan Benoit making the announcement of Megan Maroney coming as a headliner to Craven Country Thunder next July. Appreciate your time, Megan. Thank you.
2: Thanks for having me.
1: Lots of announcements here. Great Cup in Calgary announcing, too, that one of the judges on The Voice in Superstar played Country Thunder this past summer, Riley Green, is going to be the halftime entertainment at the Grey Cup in Calgary, I guess that would be, right? Yeah? Okay. There you go. That just came out, too, from the CFL as well. Now, your CJME forecast for Windsor Plywood and Cal Tire. The jackpot, $225. I am going to guarantee 27 degrees in the sunshine for Jerry Miles and Uplands. Jerry, if I'm off by three or more, you're going to win it. Within three, I add 25. Keep your name in, but pick another contestant. So enter at CJME.com. All clear tonight, too. A low of 12. Tomorrow, a bit windier, gusting to 60, but still as warm. Sunshine at 27. Now 11 in Moose Jaw. Sunny and a little foggy in Regina. Southeast wind at 10. It's 11 degrees.
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0: Yeah, that's Megan Maroney, who is going to be one of the headliners next July at Craven, as you just heard here. And they are putting single-day tickets on sale for a limited time, too, because they know there are a lot of parents. I'm one of them. When my daughter discovered this, instantly she said, okay, I might be only 16, but I am headed next year to Craven Country Thunder. She's got a huge following. I think it's going to be a big one. And, of course, too, if you missed it, the CFL just announced that Riley Green, who's a superstar country act, is going to be the halftime show at Grey Cup in Calgary on November 15th as well, too. Sarah McLachlan will sing O Canada. Jim Cuddy and Greg Keeler of the legendary Blue Rodeo will be performing before the game. So if you're headed to the Grey Cup this year, at, like the Riders will be, it should be a lot of fun. Well, let's go and check out what life on the Combine is like here. Check in with star of the Evan Bray Show. He's off a few days to help his brother. And Evan, welcome. I want to just clarify for some of our new listeners, where are you right now sitting there and waiting to get in the field?
1: We have a farm north of Abernethy. It's where I was born and raised. My brother still farms the land. And so, yeah, it's harvest time on the Bray farm, like it is so many around the province. And it's crazy this year with the amount of moisture that there's been, that some places are like a quarter done and other places are completely done their harvest. So it just depends where you are in the province. We're in a bit of a belt that got a lot of rain on Labor Day, and then about a week later another few inches. So there's still some spots that lots of farmers in the area are saying they can't get to in their field just because of how soft it is or how wet it is.
0: Yeah, it's really interesting because, you know, a friend of ours, Rusty Sobchuk, she was on the show talking about her and Brendan. They farm near Lang, south of us here, 45 minutes away, and they're going to be done here any day now, but yeah, they didn't get as much rain, so they haven't had as many problems. Up north, it's way behind in comparison here, too. But yeah, even though it's been hot and a little drier, there are some low spots, right? You wouldn't want to get stuck in that field.
1: Well, not only that, I've never, you know, in all of the years that I've been helping at harvest time, I've never seen the ground so soft. Basically, once the truck is full, I'm sticking to the perimeter of the field, the high spots. And even then, you can see very clearly the tire tracks that are left in the dirt. Like, it's soft out there, for sure.
0: Okay. Well, there's a lot of sweat and labor that goes into it, and you're a smaller farm operation, you and your brother there, yep, and you sit in the grain truck all day long. What does Evan Bray do to pass time as he waits?
1: Well, you'd be surprised. I mean, there is some waiting, obviously, for, for Tim to get in with the next load, but there's always stuff to be doing, especially when you're moving the auger to different bins. By the time you dump one load of grain, you get out, he's ready to fill the truck again, although it takes a couple of fills. So in the downtime, Greg, I listen to the radio.
0: Okay.
1: I mean, that's what you do in the grain truck. You listen to the radio.
0: What kind of snacks are you into there?
1: Well, listen, Mom stopped out yesterday with some fresh chocolate chip cookies. So, you know, when Mom can do something like that, that's never going to be turned down. So I like that. But, yeah, you know what? I mean, take a few snacks, take a couple of things to make it feel good, like healthy things, bananas and stuff, but then you've also got a bag of chips and sandwiches and all those other things.
0: Well, I know your mom's a regular listener, so maybe she could step it up a little. How about some baked spaghetti meatballs or something in a thermos, at least, Mom, stop by.
1: My sister-in-law is a very good cook, and she often, she's the one that's supplying us suppers out there, so I can't complain about how we've been fed. We've been looked after.
0: Evan Bray, star of the Evan Bray Show, on the farm today, though. Tamara Cherry's going to be here in a couple of minutes to tee up your show at 8:30. But it's interesting, too. You say the last few mornings or so, it doesn't start too early because there's still a lot of moisture, right?
1: You know, it's an interesting year because especially a day like today, it's supposed to get very warm. But this morning, the grass is very, very wet. Heavy dews overnight. When it gets cool overnight like that and hot during the day, you get those heavy dews. And so it's been late morning before we're able to get going. So my brother and I are actually on our way right away here to pick up a new tire for the combine. We've got a tire that's given us some problems. So we're going to do that. And then there's, unload the truck from last night, do a couple of things to get ready for the day, and by then, hopefully it's dry enough we can get out there.
0: Just a remarkable life you're leading, Evan. You know, one day behind a microphone, the next you're just sweating it out in the field wearing a bull cap. Just a beautiful human being. Thank you so
1: quite
0: much for
1: picture.
0: Sharing.
1: Yeah,
0: Greg. Quite the picture. All right. Thank you, Evan Bray.
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0: CJME weather, some morning fog, giving way to afternoon sunshine at 27 degrees. It's going to be beautiful, even tonight, hardly any wind. Low 12, tomorrow, sunny, 27, although the wind will be brisker tomorrow, gusting 40 to 60. And the weekend looks sunny, highs between 18 and 21. 11 in Moose Jaw, Regina sunny, with some fog still though, southeast wind at 10, it's 11 degrees.
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8: CJME News Time is 8:30. Good morning, I'm Kevin Martell. The first big headliner for next year's Country Thunder in Craven is just announced. The appeal hearing's now over, so we wait on a decision regarding our former police chief.
9: Light being shed on the idea that the chief here was acting in good faith.
8: And it's a new blood test that can help find cancer. Right now in Regina, some fog and 11. We're now under a yellow fog advisory in Regina, along with areas down to the southeast corner, including Weyburn and Estevan. The highway hotline is still reporting reduced visibility on the Regina bypass. There's fog inside the Queen City as well. Environment Canada says some pockets may suddenly be down to near zero visibility at times. The advisory is expected to be short-lived. CJME News Time is 8:31. Just announced as one of the headliners of the next Country Thunder in Craven.
10: Don't make me wish I didn't get just...
8: Megan Maroney. Country Thunder Saskatchewan's Megan Benoit tells the Greg Morgan Morning Show Maroney is selling out stadiums across Canada and the U.S. right now on her tour.
11: She is country music's it girl right now.
8: Benoit says they're selling a limited number of single-day tickets to see Maroney for $150 plus taxes, which she says is way cheaper than her tour ticket prices. The hearing is now over. The matter of former police chief Farouk Sheikh's appeal of his firing is now in the hands of the Saskatchewan Police Commission. Sheikh appealed after it was found he texted a police board member regarding his contract. 980 CJME's Jillian Massey has the latest on the lawyer's arguments.
12: The lawyer for the Regina Police Board says it was Sheikh's actions that came out of the relationship that warranted his firing. Mitchell Holash says asking someone to delete messages demonstrates misconduct. Defense lawyer Brian Pfefferly says Sheikh didn't act appropriately but argues he shouldn't have been fired.
9: He again acknowledges he was impatient. He should have waited. Not something he would do again, but certainly not reaching the level of misconduct.
12: He says Sheikh acted in a way to protect his privacy and not conceal his actions. In Regina, Jillian Massey, 980 CJME.
8: A three-member panel will now decide if Sheikh's dismissal was warranted. There's no timeline for the decision. One city councillor says she's learned new information about Bell providing info to the city about its data center project in the RM Sherwood. 980 CJME City Hall reporter Jeff Smith brings us those fresh details this morning.
13: Last week, Sarah Turnbull shared her concerns on social media about a lack of consultation from Bell. The company announced its 300-megawatt AI data center just outside the city will now be 1,200 megawatts. But now Turnbull says she's learned Bell has been in touch with the mayor and administration, and it's reaching out to council.
14: I can confirm there has been contact from Bell, who does want to meet and answer the City of Regina councillor's questions.
13: Turnbull and three colleagues have given notice for a motion calling for more information on an ongoing basis about any impacts of the data center. It's expected to be discussed October 14th. At City Hall, Jeff Smith, 980 CJME.
8: More sidewalks in the city will be cleared this winter. Council decided to expand this along major corridors like Albert and Victoria, plus every downtown street and in school zones. This winter will also see enhanced sidewalk cleaning on the newly redone Dewdney and 11th Avenues. After President Trump said several times he wanted to turn Canada into the 51st state, now Prime Minister Mark Carney admits he studied the potential risk of U.S.-led military action here. That just came out in a new interview with the New York Times. Carney suggests it would be irresponsible not to prepare. Last year, Trump ruled out using military force, but says he'd consider using economic force to get Canada to become part of America. Well, it's a big step for a test that could help screen for dozens of types of cancer. A government advisory panel in the U.S. just voted to recommend a first-of-its-kind blood test designed to detect signs of more than 50 cancers. Now, the test doesn't diagnose cancer, but it looks for characteristics of the disease. The experts found the test appears safe and effective for people 50 and older. The latest local news is as close as your phone. Check out CJME.com, Regina's homepage for news. 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
8: CJME Market Watch for Flyer Electric. The markets are open. Looney's trading at 70.73 cents U.S. Oil's up $2.31 to $94.47 U.S. a barrel. TSX is down this morning 127 points at 35,623. And the Dow Jones is down 181 points at 51,329. CJME News Time is 8:35. CJME weather. As mentioned, that yellow fog advisory is up right now for the city of Regina. Fog this morning, clearing later today. Hot, a high of 27. Tonight clear and a low of 12. Tomorrow sunny and 27 again. A lot windier though, with gusts up to 60K. And then the sun stays for the weekend, but it won't be quite as hot. Right now across Saskatchewan, Saskatoon's at 10. Swift Current and Weyburn both at 12. Estevan 13. Yorkton 14. Right now in Moose Jaw, mainly sunny, 11 degrees. And in Regina, still a bit of fog, southeast wind at 10 and 11 degrees. 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I'm Kevin Martell. Our next news is at 9 o'clock, or get news anytime at CJME.com.
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0: Mm-hmm. About a month, I think, right?
1: Yeah, yeah, and then
0: a month or so before the contract is up for renewal, I think.
1: No, that,
0: or no,
1: that's
0: more
1: a,
0: than that.
1: That's a different section. This is, while they're bargaining, the government has the ability to appoint a special mediator within a specific time frame, and that special mediator has 21 days to try and help the parties right. get a deal. The right to strike or lock out is not suspended during that time. So that we're expanding the right to strike and the protections, because they cannot stop the right to strike during that 21-day period where the mediator is appointed.
0: But they can immediately step in once they do strike and say, this is an economic impact of national interest.
1: No, because that Section 107, the new Section 107, is not triggered until after the mediator's report has been received.
0: Okay.
1: So you need a mediator first. So you've got a guaranteed 21-day strike minimum under the new proposed section, whereas the minister can intervene immediately right now. The only way to intervene immediately, if this is passed, would be to legislate workers back to work. And the government, in their policy statements, surrounding this, has said, we don't want to intervene. We want to let the parties get a deal on their own. And when we look
0: at... But isn't this getting rid of the legislating back to work process? That it's now up to the minister alone, and it's not going to be going to the legislative floor for debate and everything? Isn't that one of the sticking points? We're down to like 30 seconds left. I apologize.
1: No government, provincial or federal, wants to legislate workers back to work. They want nice categories and they want nice simple mechanisms to do it. What this does is this increases the rights of unions. I'm actually surprised the unions are complaining about this, because this limits the Section 107 power significantly.
0: Okay. I'm being hard on you, Steve, but no. I actually think that most people are going to, I think, despite public rhetoric, I think most people are actually going to agree with what the government is doing. I just wanted to push on you. So Steve Seiferling, labor lawyer, thank you so much for coming into studio. And I have so many more questions. We just don't have time to get to them. But thank you. We'll be right back. And listeners, you will have your chance to weigh in on this here on 980 CJME and 650 CKOM.
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0: There is so much more to unpack on this big Build Canada, one project, one review, one year, all of that stuff. The bill that was announced this week with Bill C-39 and Section 107 in particular of the Canadian Labor Code. Frank had to just call me in from the hallway because I was following lawyer Steve Seiferlin out there because I have so many questions about this because the unions and the business side are saying such different things. And something that makes me excited about this bill is the transparency piece, the idea that a report could be released publicly from a mediator that is showing whether or not the two sides have been bargaining in good faith. But the question is, as Steve just pointed out to me in the hallway, Will there be that level of transparency? Because what if it shows that the union's not doing so well in bargaining? That's gonna make the unions mad if you release that report. And what if it shows that the company's not? That's gonna make the business world mad. So it's gonna be really interesting to see this all go down. Send me your thoughts. You know I would love to hear them. 1-877-332-8255. I'm Tamara Cherry in for Evan Bray one final day on 650 CKOM and 980 CJME.
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2: The unpredictability of rainfall has more and more Saskatchewan farmers considering irrigation for their crops. According to David Bagshaw, David is the chair of Irrigation Saskatchewan.
3: Yes, there has been a large increase in acres over the past few years. People with drought situations have seen the benefit, and everybody's trying to put investment in, and there was some fairly beneficial programs to help people put the irrigation in, and we've seen a large increase.
2: So a big investment to get into irrigation, but potentially some big returns?
3: There is definitely a payoff. It is a huge investment, and it depends on what crops you want to grow. If you want to get into the higher value crop, your payout will be quicker, but there's also a lot more investment into a bunch of those with different equipment and different storage, but there is definitely a payout.
2: Find out more irrigation information at their website and also sign up for the big irrigation conference in early December in Saskatoon. Details at irrigationsask.com.
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8: It's 9 o'clock. Good morning, I'm Kevin Martell. Where you might run into fog this hour could make the highway driving a little bit tricky. A homeless encampment is set to come down in Saskatoon right now, and the Prime Minister looked into possible U.S. military action in Canada. Right now in Regina, partly sunny, a little bit of fog still this morning, and 11 degrees in Saskatoon, mainly sunny. 10 degrees. Watch the highway travel this morning. As you just heard, Environment Canada has yellow fog advisories up in Regina plus areas in the southeast corner of the province. The weather office says some pockets may suddenly be down to near zero visibility at times. Now, the highway hotline is still reporting reduced visibility on the Regina bypass, though it is starting to clear right inside of that city. Happening now in Saskatoon, an encampment is coming down on 20th across from Station 20 West starting now. When a judge told Crystal Fafard a hearing would not be held until Monday about her injunction request, she asked the fire department to hold off until then.
9: And they denied it. They said no.
8: She says instead of tearing it down, the city should be helping with things like garbage containers and maybe even a porta potty.
9: I know the City of Regina is working very closely with the encampment and providing services, and things are going very smoothly there. So we just need to catch up to what they're doing.
8: She says she still has plans to file that injunction on Monday so the encampment can be heard. Breaking news this morning, Country Thunder Saskatchewan is out with a big headliner announcement.
10: Is it bitter going down?
8: I mean, Megan Maroney is the very first headliner coming to Craven this summer. Country Thunder Saskatchewan's Megan Benoit says this is country music's it girl right now.
11: I think the Taylor Swift comparison is fantastic. You know, we saw when Taylor was country, the excitement, and we had her, and now we're bringing Megan Maroney. So we're thrilled.
8: She says they're making some single day tickets available to buy right now just to see Maroney. As that is announced, we're also now learning this morning who's playing the Grey Cup halftime show.
12: There was this girl drinking her hand.
8: Yeah, country star Riley Green. The Grey Cup is set for November 15th at McMahon Stadium in Calgary. Well, the appeal hearing into former Regina Police Chief Farouk Sheikh's firing is now over. The chief appealed after it was found he texted a police board member regarding his contract. Saskatchewan Police Commission heard the arguments, and so did our reporter, Jillian Massey.
13: We're hoping that this hearing, as embarrassing as it was, did lead to some light being shed on the idea that the chief here was acting in good faith.
14: Defense lawyer Brian Pfefferly is arguing Sheikh asked the board member to delete their messages as a matter of privacy, not concealment. He doesn't think that warrants his dismissal. But the lawyer representing the Regina Police Board says it was Sheikh's actions that came out of the relationship that demonstrated misconduct. Mitchell Holash says it was Sheikh's secrecy that led to crumbling trust with the police board. In Regina, I'm Jillian Massey.
8: A three-member panel representing the police commission will decide whether Sheikh's dismissal was warranted, though there's no timeline for that decision. One boy is arrested after threats, rocks, and a police response at a school northeast of Regina. Mounties were called about someone making threats involving a school on Musketeating First Nation this past Tuesday afternoon. When police got to the school, a boy started making threats, they say, towards the school, other people, and the officer on scene, and then threw rocks at the police vehicles. He was arrested and is now charged with 5 counts of uttering threats, resisting and obstructing a police officer, as well 2 counts of mischief. Leaders of 2 of the world's biggest AI companies just took warnings about their technology to the UN. OpenAI head Sam Altman tells the UN Security Council, this moment calls for extreme care, while Anthropic CEO Dario Amodei says,
15: I believe that this is the most important global security issue facing the world today.
8: Amodei, Altman, and other tech leaders are calling for a slowdown in AI development. Now, not long after that happened, we learned about a concerning new incident. An AI agent did not follow human directions and hacked into Australia's health department website in the first known case of an AI hack on a government-run site. The Prime Minister tells the New York Times he studied the possibility of some sort of U.S.-led military action in Canada. Mark Carney didn't give a lot of details, but said it would be irresponsible not to prepare for what he called extreme tail risk. Trump has repeatedly mused about turning Canada into the 51st state, that is. President Trump, by the way, is right now entertaining China's President Xi Jinping. The leaders are tackling issues like trade irritants, AI safeguards, and as well the war in Iran. Switched at birth, now they're getting paid. More than 70 years ago, 2 babies went home with the wrong families in Manitoba. The mix-up wasn't discovered until just a few years ago. Now, after getting a formal apology 2 years ago from the premier, the men are each given $250,000 for the error. The latest local news is as close as your phone. 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It's 9:05. As you heard, a yellow fog advisory is now up in Regina and southern Saskatchewan. Fog this morning, clearing later today. Warm, high of 27. Tonight, clear and 12. Tomorrow, sunny and 27 again. A lot windier, though, with gusts up to 60K. In Saskatoon and central Saskatchewan, mainly sunny and 23 today. Tonight, clear and 12. Tomorrow, sunny and 28 with 70K wind. Right now, across the province, Battleford's at 9, Prince Albert, 14. Swift Current, Weyburn, both at 12, Estevan, 13, Yorkton, 14, Oshawa, 11. Right now in Regina, still a bit of lingering fog, southeast wind at 8, 11 degrees, and in Saskatoon, mainly sunny, southwest wind at 7 and 10 degrees. It's 9:06. I'm Kevin Martell.
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0: Welcome back to the Evan Bray Show. Day three of three for me, filling in for Evan Bray. I'm Tamara Cherry. Thanks, folks, for everybody who's been calling in at 1-877-332-8255. We may not have time to get to more calls this segment, but there are a lot of text messages I would like to get through from open lines. We have been talking labor law on the show today because of changes coming to the labor code in Canada. If our federal liberal government gets their way, it's weird to say that federal liberal government changes coming to the labor code that unions are upset about. I think I've said it on the show before. I really do think that Mark Carney, he probably picked the party he was most likely to win in, and didn't have a strong leader, the Liberals, but I feel like he could have run for the Conservatives too and been in the same position and been making the same, bills and everything. So, Trevor in Regina texting in, I have a bad feeling this Saskatchewan health strike is going to last until Christmas. And if the government is extremely cruel into the new year, there will be bankruptcies. Dylan in Saskatoon writing, I'm willing to be proven wrong, but at face value, reading through these changes, honestly, it doesn't sound like a bad thing. There's a little bit of give from both sides. Dylan, I feel like I fall into that camp as well. And Scott in Saskatoon writing in, I'm a unionized employee, but in the private sector, I am all for automatic arbitration for teachers, nurses, city workers, the airlines, the rail, port and grain handlers. If I go on strike, it doesn't grind the economy to a stop. I support the right to strike, but not to the extent of harming many others in the process. Yeah. And one of the things that I've been thinking about this week is the unions have been quite upset because they say their reading of this proposed bill is that by giving power solely to the minister responsible for labor in this country to stop them from striking by saying that it is, it's going to be too harmful socially to Canada, to our national interests. It's going to be too harmful economically, to Canada, that is essentially taking away their right to strike. And they are saying, that is a very bad thing. However, I actually think in this day and age that when people are looking at sovereignty being on the table with talks and lack thereof with President Donald Trump south of the border or the right to strike, as awful as it sounds, I feel like people are more focused on what's going on in allowing our country to survive and get through this period. So I think that if there was a time that the Liberal government or any government was going to take through this kind of legislation, don't get me wrong, they're going to face some huge hurdles. But I think that this is exactly the moment that they might be able to do that. All right. Speaking of climate, by the way, on the other side of the break, we're going to be speaking to somebody who's spending the next year looking for as many birds in Saskatchewan as he can. That's on the other side of the Evan Bray Show break on 980 CJME and 650 CKOM.
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0: I live in an area with a lot of really cool birds. I love looking up, and I've always wondered, what am I looking at? Maybe it was that rare loon that eluded you, Mitch. I don't know, but
1: it could have been.
0: Probably not. But Mitch Dahl, thank you so much for taking the time to tell us about your big birding journey. Big skies, big year from Tourism Saskatchewan on YouTube. Good luck. And we'll have to check in with you again, Mitch, to see if you get to that goal.
1: Awesome. Thank you.
0: Okay. All right. Listeners, I would love to hear from you out there, from all the birders. What's the rarest, or, and it doesn't even need to be birds, but what is the rarest or most unusual wildlife you've spotted in Saskatchewan? Send me your answers to 1-877-332-8255. I'm going to think about mine too, although I probably wouldn't know what it's called. What's the rarest or most unusual wildlife you have spotted in Saskatchewan? 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

0: Welcome back to the Evan Bray Show. We were just in conversation with a content creator named Mitch Dahl, who has teamed up with Tourism Saskatchewan to document his quest. It's the big year quest. Birders out there, you know what I'm talking about. Okay. A big year quest. I didn't know what it meant until I was researching this last night, but he has created a YouTube series with Tourism Saskatchewan called Big Skies, Big Year. And a big year is when you go out and for a year, you try to spot as many different species of birds as you can. And in Saskatchewan, more than 400 species have been spotted in this province. So, are you a birder out there? I'd love to hear what is the most unusual bird you've seen or the best get, or even just any wildlife. Like what is the craziest or most awe-inspiring, beautiful, whatever piece of wildlife you've seen in this province? 1-877-332-8255. Ryan in Outlook, sent us this text message. Outlook and Broderick are great places to check out birds in Sask. The Broderick Reservoir or the Big Orange Bridge across the South Saskatchewan River at Outlook are great places to see birds. Okay, that's a good tip, Ryan. I love looking at birds, but I just never know what I'm looking at. Nick in Saskatoon sent us a picture. Says, I had an owl perch on me in Ivankiv, Ukraine. I hope I'm saying that right, Nick. Oh my gosh. Okay. So this owl, I'm looking at this owl and Nick, you've got a big smile on your face, which is awesome, but I would not be smiling like that if I had this, might I say, very mean looking owl digging its talons into my shoulder. You look so calm, but honest to God, people, it looks like AI could have placed this on him. And because, I mean, I don't know, he's probably a very friendly little guy, this owl, but this is really cool. It is very cool, Nick, but I would be freaking the heck out if that owl was on my shoulder. I wish there was a way that I could share it with everybody right now. The power of radio doesn't go that far right now. Nick in Saskatoon, thank you very much for sharing that. Chris from Swift Current texting in. I work in the Maple Creek area and have seen quite a few bald eagles, golden eagles, and turkey vultures. Always amazed at the size of these birds. Wow. That is amazing. The bald eagles are so beautiful. Golden eagles, I don't even know that I was aware of golden eagles, and I am Google imaging them right now. Oh yeah. Okay. Maybe I have seen a golden eagle. Amazing. The size of those birds. Amazing. And yes, the turkey vultures, amazing birds. And might I say also very scary looking. Thank you for that, Chris in Swift Current. Jason in Merrifield. I'm planning on doing a big year in the near future, but this year I saw a great egret I've never seen before. What is an egret? I don't know. Am I even saying that right? Egret, a gray, an egret bird. Am I showing my non-birding colors here, folks? I'm going to Google that one too. Okay. Egret bird. Maybe. Okay. They are great. Wow. Look at that. This is a white bird. It almost looks like, oh, I'm going to make so many birders mad saying this. A pelican with a stretched out neck, very skinny, slender bird, big yellow beak. Beautiful. Okay. All right. I've learned something. My son was saying to me yesterday, do you actually learn something new every day? I'm like, yeah. He's like, is it something useful though? I'm like, yeah, I think so. And I would say that's a useful piece of information. Okay. Bob in Saskatoon. Good morning. Rarest bird sighting, light blue heron at the pond at the forestry farm in Saskatoon. Light blue heron. Okay. I'm going to look up that one too. Thank you everybody for bringing me along on your birding journeys. I'm feeling inspired. Wow. That light blue heron is gorgeous. People, Google that thing or whatever your platform may be. Okay. Coming up after the break, why one former British diplomat says that Canada is actually showing the world how it's done in sticking up to President Donald Trump and why he thinks other nations should be following our lead. I'm Tamara Cherry, in for Evan Bray for today and today only now on 980 CJME and 650 CKOM.
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2: It's 10:30. Good morning, I'm Kevin Martell. While a tent encampment in One Regina Park remains up, another encampment of the same kind is coming down this morning in Saskatoon. It's happening now just off 20th Street and Avenue K in that city. Police are there. People are making speeches to them saying being homeless is not a crime, shelters are full, and they have nowhere to go. The first headliner for the next Country Thunder Saskatchewan is freshly announced, Megan Maroney. Meantime, country artist Riley Green, who just performed out of Craven this past summer, is just announced as the Grey Cup halftime show in Calgary in November. Superpowers meet. President Trump is right now entertaining China's President Xi Jinping in Washington, where they'll tackle issues like trade, AI, and the war in Iran. And a new blood test is designed to detect signs of more than 50 cancers. It's getting some early approvals in the U.S. The weather in Saskatoon and central Saskatchewan, mainly sunny and 23 today. Tonight, clear and 12. Tomorrow, sunny and 28. The windy with 70K gusts. In Regina and southern Saskatchewan, lingering fog clears up this morning, staying clear through the rest of the day. Hot as well, a high of 27. Tonight, clear and 12. Tomorrow, sunny and 27 again, with 60K wind. In Regina right now, partly sunny. Southeast wind at 9, 14 degrees. And in Saskatoon, mainly sunny. Northwest wind at 8, 15 degrees. It's 10:31. I'm Kevin Martell. And now the Real Ag Minute in for Sean Haney. Here's Lindsay Smith.
3: Western Canadian farmers should prepare for a major weather shift as a historically strong Super El Nino is set to take hold this fall. Meteorologist Matt Makins says that extreme Pacific warming, rivaling major events like 97-98 and 2015, will increasingly dictate prairie weather once the current U.S. heat dome breaks down heading into October. For farmers currently facing major field delays from heavy rain, this pattern transition is, of course, welcome news. The frequency of precipitation is expected to drop off significantly, paving the way for a much milder and drier winter season compared to last year's severe cold snaps. There is a catch for post-harvest fieldwork, though. Because temperatures will remain relatively warm, saturated soils won't freeze or firm up quite as quickly as usual, potentially extending muddy ground conditions. The drier bias may be welcome after this wet harvest. However, drought risks across Western Canada are projected to creep higher, making disciplined moisture management critical heading into the next growing season. I'm Lindsay Smith.
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4: The unpredictability of rainfall has more and more Saskatchewan farmers considering irrigation for their crops. According to David Bagshaw, David is the chair of Irrigation Saskatchewan.
5: Yeah, there has been a large increase in acres over the past few years. People with drought situations have seen the benefit, and everybody's trying to put investment in, and there was some fairly beneficial programs to help people put the irrigation in, and we've seen a large increase.
4: So a big investment to get into irrigation, but potentially some big returns?
5: There is definitely a payoff. It is a huge investment, and it depends on what crops you want to grow. If you want to get into the higher value crop, your payout will be quicker, but there's also a lot more investment into a bunch of those with different equipment and different storage, but there is definitely a payout.
4: Find out more irrigation information at their website and also sign up for the big irrigation conference in early December in Saskatoon. Details at irrigationsask.com.
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1: Evening. Okay, that was great, Quinn. 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The headline was, Why the Rest of the World Needs to Follow Canada's Leads. 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

0: It's 11:30. I'm Laura Fominoff. Saskatoon Fire Police and activists are at the site of several encampments this morning as two of them come down. Another will be left alone until Monday. The fire department says there are concerns for the safety of the people living there and for area businesses and residents. Saskatoon police say a high-risk sex offender has moved to town and he's got a long history of offenses against children. We don't know where in the city 42-year-old William Lee Persuane is living. He moved here from Manitoba. There's a host of rules he's got to follow. You can see a picture of him on our websites, CKOM and CJME.com. Prime Minister Mark Carney says he's still talking with Donald Trump even after trade talks collapsed in August. He's also saying he's been preparing for various scenarios, including studying the risk of U.S. military action in Canada. And a couple of big headliners announced today. First for Craven, it's country star Megan Maroney. And for the Grey Cup in Calgary this year, Riley Green will be on the stage at halftime. The forecast for Saskatoon and central Saskatchewan, sunny, 23 today. Tonight, clear, down to 12. Sunshine up to 28 tomorrow. Regina and southern Saskatchewan, sunny today. High of 27, clear with a low down to 12 tonight. Tomorrow, also sunny and 27 for the high. Saskatoon, sunshine, southeast wind to 9. It's 17 degrees. Regina, sunshine, south wind to 3. It's 18 degrees. It is 11:31. I'm Laura Fominoff.
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0: 2, meaning you can catch up on the in-depth energy conversations we've dug into since early 2025. And those issues matter. 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

0: Well, we're getting a little bit of snark on the text line over this. A little bit of snark about what I say are the dangers of e-bikes and e-scooters. People saying things like, oh, we should all be wrapped in bubble wrap. Or I'm not even going to repeat the other one because it's honestly, it's offensive. But listen, I'm not saying kids shouldn't be allowed to ride around on the farm, or I'm not trying to take away your right. I mean, legally, you don't have the right, but to teach your kids how to drive when they're young. I was driving around the Price Club. Yes, it was Price Club back then. Parking lot when I was 14 years old, learning how to drive stick with my dad. Fun fact, I also rode around the RCMP barracks with a friend of mine when I was 14 years old. Very, very slow. But honest to God, that is very different than what we're seeing on municipal streets where there's a lot of cars. There are very few helmets. People are riding very quickly, popping wheelies on these things. I know I sound like kids these days, and I'm trying to bring down the regulation. And I applaud, at least I've seen in Regina over the last couple of months, my niece sent me a picture of a picture that her friend sent her of her e-scooter in the back of a police cruiser because she was too young to be on it. She was, I think, 14 years old at the time or 15 years old. I applaud the measures that law enforcement are taking to crack down on these things. But in due respect, with due respect to society, because this can't just be on police, it is not going far enough, in my humble opinion. I would love to be able to have are they up at the top, Frank? Okay, there's some texts that are coming in on this. I would love to be able to have a full call-in segment on this, and maybe we will next time that I'm in. Tash writing in, a couple of weeks ago, I saw a young child, about 10 to 12 years. I couldn't tell because fortunately he was wearing a helmet. However, he was riding on something that looked like a shortened in length wagon without a handle, but it had a motor that went speeds of electric scooter. He's low to the ground as he's sitting. It was after 8 p.m., so it's quite dark out. He was cruising in the driving lane of the street in front of a school, no longer school zone speeds time. We were just leaving an event at the school, and so there was a decently busy amount of traffic. I've been parked on the street and about to pull left into the driving lane to leave. Up beside me comes this little vehicle. Had I not seen this little vehicle a few minutes earlier traveling the opposite direction, that not being in the back of my mind, I may not have seen him as he's very low to the ground with no lights and he's very fast. I did stop to tell him that he cannot drive on the street like that, and it's very dangerous because we cannot see him. I'm not sure what happened at any time beyond that, but I feel sad that his parents aren't teaching him to be safer. Tash, I have been that person too, much to the embarrassment of my children who have been riding around in our minivan with me, who has stopped and told kids to stop acting like yahoos, a word that my own mother taught me. Ralph and Prince Albert writing in, helmets should be mandatory for these young kids. If they don't have one on, the police should take the child home and the parents can pay a big ticket. I hope this never happens, but if a child gets killed, then they will take this serious. Oh, and one of my biggest fears, Ralph and Prince Albert, I don't want to kill a kid on one of these things. I don't want anybody to kill a kid on one of these things, but my God. Tim and Swift Current writing, Tamara, youth on e-bikes are a problem. I'm going to get to more of these hopefully at the end of the show, but clearly something we need to be talking more about. I'm Tamara Cherry. 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On the other side of the break, we got some exciting news for Country Thunder on 980 CJME and 650 CKOM.
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0: Building a mystery this week, a Saskatchewan summer staple. And today we found out one of the big headliners. There we go. I got it out. You might have heard it this morning on the Greg Morning Show in Regina. But if you missed it, you're in luck. Joining us now is Megan Benoit, digital manager at Country Thunder Music Festivals. Megan, welcome to the Evan Bray Show. For anyone who missed it this morning, who's headlining Country Thunder Saskatchewan next summer?
1: We are over the moon thrilled to announce that Megan Maroney is coming to headline Country Thunder Saskatchewan next summer. She's going to be our Sunday night headliner closing out the weekend.
0: Okay, so admittedly, because I'm so uncool, Megan Benoit, I had to look up Megan Maroney, and I totally concede that she is a very big deal. Talk to me about her and who you're targeting, what audience you're targeting with this pick.
1: I mean, she has done so well in the country landscape, so anyone who is up to trends and those billboard top hits and everything will know her. But it's definitely a great way to target a new fan base as well. You know, she's typically done arena tours and has not done really many festivals. So I think some of those fans we get to see in a festival environment for the first time, which will be great. She's definitely got a female fan base primarily. So I think Sunday's going to be a ladies' night.
0: Yeah, no kidding. And you teased this with pink boots and pink billboards because she is all, as I've learned today, she's all about the pink. Did fans figure it out?
1: They did, yes. There were some other guesses out there, lots of speculation, but Megan Maroney fans knew as soon as they saw it that is the Megan Maroney pink. Mm-hmm. Like you said, pink is kind of her thing right now. Every album she's released has been a different color. And right now, Cloud Nine, that is the exact shade of pink.
0: Yeah.
1: And so a lot of people put the puzzle pieces together this week and have just been waiting for the official announcement where we could verify what they already kind of knew.
0: Can we expect any more hints to come about who else might be coming to Country Thunder next year?
1: We are working on those lineups. We've got some great headliners locked in, just kind of finalizing those details. I'll give you guys a little hint that, we're definitely keeping a bit of a rock flair one of the nights.
0: Okay.
1: That worked out really well for us. And then, of course, it's Country Thunder. So a lot of really great country acts coming, some good Canadian talent that we're working on. Just kind of finishing touches on that lineup, and hopefully we can announce that very, very soon.
0: All right. We've got all of our Saskatchewan smartest radio listeners listening right now, and they are furiously Googling a bit of a rock flair, Country Thunder. Who could it be? They'll figure it out. Okay, Megan Benoit from Country Thunder, thank you so much for bringing us this news. Megan Maloney, one of the headliners closing out Country Thunder Music Festivals next summer. Thanks, Megan.
1: Thank you very much.
0: All right, folks. I am going to do a hard pivot, and it really is a hard one because this is a really difficult story. Just before going into that segment, I was watching live a news conference that is still happening right now with Chief Murray Rod at Belleville Police. And of course, we've been speaking a lot about Belleville Police this week because there was a police officer there who was shot multiple times while guarding a synagogue over the weekend, where the members of the Jewish community had gathered for one of the holiest nights of the year. And there has been a lot of speculation about why this officer was shot, and the person who shot him was also shot by police and is now dead. And so while we may never know, well, this is what we were thinking. We may never know what the motivation was behind this. There's been a lot of speculation. Well, the police chief out in Belleville just played video. It was not pleasant to watch. But he said that they've listened to it many times, but in which the gunman, according to Chief Murray Rod, shouts at the police officer, Constable Jeff Smith, "You are going to die for the Jews." Whew. What an awful state of affairs we're living in. that somebody would go to a synagogue in Canada and say that to a police officer, that a police officer even needs to be there guarding the synagogue. Like, come on, people. Very upsetting. Anyway, that's the latest news out of Belleville. Some positive news, though, from on Constable Jeff Smith. He was shot multiple times. That's not the positive news, but having sustained multiple gunshot wounds to his head and to his body, his police chief says that he is expected to undergo multiple surgeries, and that his recovery will be lengthy and challenging, that he is no less recovering, and that he is making progress every day. And let's just think again today about how our police officers serve and sacrifice every day simply by going and guarding a religious building where people are just going in and practicing their right to practice their religion. It's disgusting that we're even having this conversation in Canada. It is disgusting. And we're going to go to a break on that lovely note. And then we're going to come back and close out the show with some other conversation. I'm Tamara Cherry in for Evan Bray, 980 CJME, 650 CKOM.
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0: It's 12:54, and after President Trump said several times he wanted to turn Canada into the 51st state, now Prime Minister Mark Carney admits he studied the potential risk of U.S.-led military action here. That just came out in a new interview with the New York Times. Now, Carney suggests it would be irresponsible not to prepare. 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It's time to go behind the headlines.
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0: Well, you can find a lot of strange things on Facebook Marketplace. A couch, a treadmill someone swears they only use twice, maybe a questionable piece of patio furniture. But one Saskatoon man found something much more unexpected, a piece of his family's history missing for 35 years. In this Saskatchewan story, our Brittany Cafe follows the very strange journey of a sign that disappeared for decades and found its way home.
2: There are plenty of ways to find a piece of history. You can dig through an archive, knock down a wall, open up a dusty old box. Or you can scroll Facebook Marketplace. That's how a piece of the Hotel Senator's past came back into Chris Beavis's life. His family bought the hotel in 1967, and he spent decades watching it change.
3: I kind of grew up at this property.
2: By the mid-70s, the Hotel Senator had a very modern, for the time, look.
3: Neon lights and spinning signs and flashing bulbs and all that kind of thing. Going into the 80s, when I took over in 1987, that wasn't the style anymore. And in 1989, we decided to try and kind of go back to a sympathetic heritage restoration. And we removed the big spinning Hotel Senator S sign and these ones, which the one in the back here was underneath our portico front. And that's where this sign came from. And I believe we just sent them all to the junkyard at the time.
2: And Beavis assumed that that was the end of them. Then, earlier this month, his director of operations spotted one on Facebook Marketplace.
3: I actually couldn't believe it was on there because I thought everything was in the junkyard and rusted away or broken and gone.
2: So Beavis made a deal with the seller and the sign came home. And for him, it's a lot more than just an old piece of decor.
3: Just seeing and remembering all those signs and the different projects we've done here, it was very cool to see a piece of that history and memories of what we've done come back and circle around here. So right from, you know, my father and his generation through to today.
2: He says over the years in business, he's learned that every once in a while, keeping something around actually pays off.
3: My staff here thinks I'm a pack rat sometimes. But sometimes we actually do reuse and need things, and we save money that way. So you have to weigh out those options. And at that time, I never thought we'd ever have any use for anything like those signs.
2: So it turns out Facebook Marketplace isn't just where old things go to find new homes. Sometimes they find their old homes instead.
3: It's always interesting scrolling through there, seeing what's on there sometimes. And one person's junk is another person's treasure. You never know.
2: With the Saskatchewan Story, I'm Brittany Cafe.
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10: It's 1 o'clock. I'm Jeff Smith. A halt to plans to put up fences around Saskatoon encampments. A Regina councillor says the province needs to be doing more. And the Riders get back a couple of big weapons on offense. In Regina, sunny and 21. In Saskatoon, sunny and 18. New developments from the scene of an encampment in Saskatoon that was supposed to be taken down. Our Libby Gray is there and brings us the latest.
11: We've just heard cries of nobody's getting fenced come from the protesters and a big cheer. We're hearing from the city that no fences are now being put up today around any of the three lots that are part of the 20th Street and Avenue K encampment. Speaking with people who've been living there, they say they're looking for housing, but things like drama at shelters and bug-infested apartments have made it hard to find a place. Lots talk about addictions and mental health problems that they're also dealing with. We're learning that no fencing will be put up after a morning of frustrations and protests from people at the encampment, even forming a human chain around the fencing on a truck that was brought to the site. In Saskatoon, I'm Libby Gray.
10: A tent encampment in Regina, meanwhile, isn't going away. The tent city at a park on 11th Avenue has caused frustration for nearby business owners. Councillor David Froh says what the city needs is help from the province.
12: There is not enough supportive housing, which is the provincial government's responsibility. It's costing taxpayers, it's costing lives, it's wrecking businesses.
10: He says nobody wants to see a tent encampment in the city. There's a high-risk sex offender living in the Saskatoon area, and police want you to know about him. According to Saskatoon Police, 42-year-old William Lee Purse Wayne has a long history of offenses against minors, including violence with weapons, aggravated assault, and indecent acts, and he's considered a high risk to reoffend. Manitoba RCMP warned people about him a year ago or so, but Purse Wayne has since moved to Saskatoon. He can't be near public parks, swimming areas, or anywhere where someone under the age of 16 is expected to be. He can't have any contact with anyone under 16. No drugs or alcohol in his possession, and he can't be in any position of trust. We have a photo of him on our website. In Prince Albert, an update to the death of a teenage girl. Police have charged a 14-year-old boy with second-degree murder. Nigel Maxwell reports.
13: Almost 6 weeks after she was reported missing, 14-year-old Peyton Flatt was found deceased in the city's southeast side. A vigil was held August 20th, the date of her birthday. With respect to the accused, police say the youth was arrested on Thursday and will appear in court on Friday. The relationship between the accused and the victim is unknown at this time. Police have also indicated that their investigation is still ongoing. In Prince Albert, I'm Nigel Maxwell.
10: A new poll suggests many Canadians support the government's idea to put private operators in charge of the country's largest airports. But Léger Executive Vice President Andrew Enns says Ottawa will have to work hard to justify the move toward privatization.
14: I think on this one, like, he's going to have, the government's going to probably have a bit of work to do explaining, explaining how this is going to, why this is happening, how this is going to work.
10: Prime Minister Mark Carney says the government would still own the land and that the airports in Toronto, Montreal, Calgary, and Vancouver would still be subject to all federal safety regulations. Carney also said the move would free up federal dollars for smaller regional airports. Some experts are raising concerns around a proposed overhaul of Canada's air travel complaints process. At Senate Transport Committee hearings this week, law and aviation professors said the would-be reforms could give airlines an edge over customers. In April, the Liberals announced plans to adopt a model similar to those used in the United Kingdom and Europe, in which independent adjudicators resolve complaints. The change would mark an end to the current in-house process under the Canadian Transportation Agency, where the backlog sits at a record 98,000 complaints, with wait times often exceeding 2 years. Just in time for an important game, the Riders are getting back a couple of big names on offense. Running back A.J. Ouellette and slot back Kian Schaefer-Baker are both in the lineup for tomorrow night, returning from the six-game injured list. They both had knee injuries. The Riders are in Vancouver to take on the Lions tomorrow night at 8:30. The Green Zone pregame show starts at 6:30. Your country music professional emo cowgirl is coming to Craven. I'm walking on sunshine. Megan Maroney is the first headliner named for Country Thunder Saskatchewan. She'll close out next year's show on the Sunday. Megan Benoit with Country Thunder says they're on cloud nine.
15: This was such a big win for us to bring her to little old Craven.
10: And they're making some special tickets available right now.
15: We knew that people would be excited for Megan, so we wanted to release a very limited number of single-day tickets for only $150.
10: Benoit says the rest of the lineup for Country Thunder Saskatchewan should be released in the coming weeks. It's 105. I'm Jeff Smith. The latest local news is as close as your phone. 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
0: I'm Justin Blackwell. 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Turning to weather, the warm fall days continue for Saskatoon and central Saskatchewan. The sunshine, a high of 23, clear tonight, low of 12. That sun continues into tomorrow, getting up to a high of 28. Might have to deal with the wind, though, expecting to gust to 70 at times. For Regina and southern Saskatchewan, sunshine, high of 27, clear tonight, low of 12. Sunny again tomorrow, high of 27. Could see that wind gusting to 60. Right now in Regina, sunshine, barely a breeze out there, 24 degrees. Some sun in Saskatoon, a slight breeze out of the southeast at 5 and 20. 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

0: this Sunday, one of the most iconic bands will be making a final tour stop in Saskatoon.
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2: You've been with the band now, Jonathan, for 42, I believe. What keeps you going?
3: Well, I think it's the music and the fans. You know, it feels great to be in the business and relevant and in the arenas and the stadiums, and it's pretty great, especially when you help create this music. And I think that's a big part, but I'm not just singing somebody else's songs. I'm singing my own songs, you know, and that really makes it special because you kind of breathe life into this thing. And, you know, it's an honor, really, just to get that kind of mass approval and to carry on and know that, you know, it makes people feel good when you come into town, you know.
2: Exactly. I mean, you're, you know, such a big band, and you, I mean, again, these are songs that stand the test of time. And, you know, there's songs that come and go. But, you know, well, this kind of leads me into my next question. Don't Stop Believing from Escape.
1: Don't stop believing. Hold on to that feeling.
2: One of the biggest Journey songs. And now it saw some good numbers back in 1981 when it was released, but then had a huge resurgence when it was featured on the last scene of The Sopranos. How did that all come about, and why did they want to use that song?
3: It was David Chase just had it in his head that should be Tony's last thing he hears, you know. And he contacted our camp, and we kind of knew about it. I think the producers were scratching their heads. They weren't quite sure what in the world was going on. But it was just out of the blue, a fluke thing, you know, and why not have Tony Soprano, a Journey fan? And they played Wheel in the Sky on one of the episodes, too. So it wasn't the first Journey song. But it was dramatic and fantastic for us. We needed a shot in the arm, and that really was it. You know, that really changed everything. Of course, the Rock of Ages took the song and had a big Broadway smash with it.
0: That version in Rock of Ages with Tom Cruise was phenomenal. 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Keeping you in the know through your day, this is Saskatchewan Afternoon on 650 CKOM and 980 CJME.
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0: It's 1:25 on this sunny, warm Thursday afternoon. Lots of sunshine in the forecast. Warm temperatures definitely today and tomorrow, well above normal for this time of year. Mid to high 20s. Might see that wind gusting a bit tomorrow. 60 to 70K gusts expected. And then after that, the sunshine continues. It slowly starts to get around normal temperatures for this time of year, which is around 16 degrees. So we'll see those daytime highs after tomorrow. Around that 16, 17, 18 degree mark. But lots of sun and no rain in the forecast. Some good conditions as farmers grind away at harvest. Well, today we are telling you, of course, about the Saskatoon Fire Police and activists who are on the site of several homeless camps, as two are coming down while another will be left alone until Monday. And the fire department telling us there are a number of concerns for the safety of the people living there and for businesses around the area, residents as well. There's a school as well, St. Mary's School, which is seeing some problems. We have two reporters there, and they will be providing us some updates throughout the afternoon. And while tents are cleaned up in Saskatoon, they are staying pitched in Regina. One encampment is growing at a park on 11th Avenue, and one Regina counselor says things won't get better until the province invests in some more supportive housing. Also today, we are telling you, for those in the Saskatoon area, that there's a high-risk sex offender now living what police say is in the Saskatoon area. He is 42-year-old William Perswain, and police tell us he can't be anywhere that someone under the age of 16 might reasonably be expected to go. That's what they say. And that includes community centers, parks, playgrounds, and of course, schools. He also can't be in a position of trust, as they put it. Not supposed to have any alcohol or drugs. Police tell us he has a long history of offenses against minors, including indecent acts, violence with weapons, and aggravated assaults. There is a picture of him. You can go to our website over at CKOM.com and CJME.com. And, of course, big Rider game tomorrow in BC, taking on the Lions. A huge matchup with second place in the West right now, up for grabs. The Riders holding a one-game lead. Whichever team wins will hold that tiebreaker at the end of the season. So needless to say, a huge game. It's going to be a tough go for the Riders with BC, one of the hottest teams in the Canadian Football League right now, but they are getting reinforcements, as we've been telling you. Running back AJ Ouellette is in the starting lineup. So too is receiver Kian Schaefer-Baker. Keeping you in the know through your day, this is Saskatchewan Afternoon. As Shauna Foster stops by for What's Trending.
9: Nearly 1 month after Dolly Parton's death, the country legend's estate has sparked a shocking lawsuit and a temporary restraining order against her nephew and longtime head of security, Brian Seaver. Tomorrow is 925 Dolly Day. Turns out a dog plus Brad Pitt equals a career milestone. Pitt's Heart of the Beast movie scores the highest reviews of his career, 96% on Rotten Tomatoes. Is pumpkin spice losing its crown? Caramel apple, brown sugar, and maple are surging. That's according to DoorDash. Justin Bieber pops up for an impromptu concert in L.A. It was a benefit. Biebs brought gifts, toiletries, and gift cards for the unhoused. It doesn't take a Ella Langley off the market. She's dating singer Tucker Wedmore. TMZ reports the two have actually been together for quite some time. Remembered I loved you. Came back when it mattered. And Travis Kelce reacts to his wife Taylor Swift's enthusiastic response to his game the other night. He says, just doing my deed as a husband, a proud husband. We get new Taylor Swift music tomorrow. That's what's trending. I'm Shauna Foster.
0: Coming up.
10: It looks like about only 45% of the time, roughly, the rider was wearing a helmet.
9: Yeah.
10: The other 55% of the time, no helmet, you know. Oh, my goodness.
0: We look at the dangerous reality of e-bikes and e-scooters. 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
11: It's 1:30. I'm Jeff Smith. Fencing isn't going up after all at Saskatoon encampments. Regina says the province should be helping fight homelessness.
12: There is not enough supportive housing, which is the provincial government's responsibility.
11: And a big name is headed for Craven.
13: I'm walking on sunshine.
11: In Saskatoon, sunny and 20 degrees. In Regina, sunny and 24. People living in the tent city at Saskatoon's Avenue K and 20th Street are all there for similar reasons. Jason is one person with a tent in the lots that were threatened with fencing earlier today, but the city has now announced that fencing will not be put up today as initially planned. Jason would like to find housing.
14: Not finding a place. Plus, I wanted to do it for homeless, like I put myself in this, right?
11: He says homeless shelters have drama that he wants to avoid, and that's why he'd rather sleep outdoors. He's sorting through some mental health troubles and wants to get back into a home once his life stabilizes, he tells us. Now, tents are staying pitched in Regina. A growing tent encampment is in a park on 11th Avenue in Regina's Heritage neighborhood. And the city is taking a different approach, trying to get those people into housing. Councillor David Froh says he understands businesses may be frustrated by the encampment.
12: Yeah, so for one, no one wants encampments. And for two, things are going to get worse. People are going to die. It's not going to get better unless we do what works.
11: He says there's not enough supportive housing, which is a provincial responsibility. Saskatoon police are warning us about a sex offender who has moved to the area and is a high risk to reoffend. 42-year-old William Lee Perswain has a long history of indecent acts against minors, aggravated assault, and other acts of violence. Now, he had been living in Manitoba about a year ago, but he has since moved to the Saskatoon area. There are a long list of things he can't do, including having any alcohol or drugs, no contact with anyone under the age of 16, and no volunteering or being in a position of trust. He also can't be where anyone under 16 might reasonably be. That includes schools, parks, daycares, and community centers. We have a photo of him up on our website. A new poll suggests a lot of Canadians support the government's plan to put private operators in charge of the largest airports. A Léger poll finds 43% of Canadians in favor of having private operators for the Toronto, Montreal, Calgary, and Vancouver airports. 27% say they don't know or are unsure about the proposal. Respondents in Saskatchewan and Manitoba were the most likely to oppose it. The Riders will get back two of their key offensive weapons this week. Running back A.J. Ouellette and slot back Kian Schaefer-Baker are returning to the lineup after spending time on the six-game injured list due to knee injuries. Now, it comes at a pivotal time. The Riders are getting set to take on the BC Lions in an important game tomorrow night in Vancouver. The kickoff is set for 8:30. The Green Zone pregame show begins at 6:30. Canadian astronaut Joshua Kutrick has always dreamed of going to space, and if everything goes to plan, he could fulfill that goal next week. The 44-year-old is one of four members assigned to NASA's SpaceX Crew 13 mission heading to the International Space Station. And Kutrick says he's bringing along something special, a pocket watch that first came to Canada from Ukraine, brought by the Kutricks, who homesteaded in Alberta four generations ago.
15: So I think it's just this really important personal memento, but also a really neat metaphor for how much the world can change because of technology, because of how we explore. So very special to me. And
11: the crew will spend 6 months at the station doing experiments and research and taking part in some critical maintenance work. Starbucks says it will close 250 North American stores this week. Chief Operating Officer Mike Grams says the locations they've targeted either aren't delivering acceptable financial results or they can't provide the experience that Starbucks wants for customers and employees. Starbucks says it's continuing to retrofit its stores to be cozier and more welcoming, but that process has helped it identify locations that don't meet its standards. And it's a big name coming to Country Thunder Craven.
16: Don't make me wish I didn't get dressed up.
11: Megan Maroney is headlining Craven this summer. Megan Benoit with Country Thunder Saskatchewan says Maroney is selling out stadiums across Canada and the U.S. right now for her Cloud 9 tour.
17: She is country music's it girl right now.
11: Benoit says they are selling a limited number of single-day tickets just to see Maroney for $150 plus taxes, way cheaper than her tour ticket prices. Benoit says they're also finalizing the other headliners, and the full lineup will be coming out soon. It's 1:35. I'm Jeff Smith. The latest local news is as close as your phone. 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
0: I'm Justin Blackwell. You're listening to Saskatchewan Afternoon. Turning to weather, another beautiful fall day to enjoy for Saskatoon and Central Saskatchewan. Sunshine, a high of 23, a clear sky tonight, low of 12. More sun tomorrow. It's going to be a warm one, getting up to a high of 28. Likely some wind to deal with. Could see it gusting to 70 at times. For Regina and Southern Saskatchewan, sunshine, high of 27, clear tonight, low of 12. Sunny again tomorrow, again a high of 27. Could see that wind gusting to 60. Right now in Saskatoon, lots of sunshine. Barely a breeze coming out of the southeast at 520 degrees. And sunshine in Regina, barely a breeze out there right now, and 24. 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

0: And let's begin the Green Zone with the top sports stories. And when you look at the CFL and the Riders depth chart, oh yes, they are back. A.J. Ouellette and Kian Schaefer-Baker.
1: Harris, the left, cuts it back into the end zone. Uncontested. Touchdown, Saskatchewan. Harris, corner round, drops it in there. Touchdown,
0: Oh, it's a welcome sight to see Kian Schaefer-Baker and A.J. Ouellette's names on the depth chart for the Riders tomorrow against the B.C. Lions. Some of the other notes, because of Daniel Weeb landing on the injury report, will be Dylan Jetty starting for, I think it's his second or third start this season. We have the first start of another draft pick. Malcolm Bell will start at corner for the Saskatchewan Roughriders, as Jonathan Edouard gets shuffled back into backup duty, and Marcus Sales will move to the halfback spot. So, one, two, three, four. That's the fifth different player to start in Roland Milligan's position. Of course, he got injured at the start. Then it was Juju Hughes, and then it was Jonathan Edouard, and then Nelson Lacombo, I think, played a game there. And now we're back to Marcus Sales moving over at that halfback spot. So there's what it looks like for the Saskatchewan Rough Riders going into BC tomorrow. Note the start time again. 8:30 is the kickoff tomorrow night. The Green Zone pregame show will begin at 6:30. And officially official, Zach Collaros, not only injured and out, but on the six-game injured list in Winnipeg. I'm sure Mike O'Shea was very open and honest when it came to the injuries.
2: Is Zach going to play again this season?
3: Yeah, I presume so.
4: One quick thought of Zach on 16 then. Is that just a paper move then? Just in case?
5: Yeah, I don't. You'd have to remind me who we've put on the one game this year. I don't know if it's been anybody. I think we put everybody on the six game.
4: Done quite a bit of that, yeah.
5: Yeah.
0: So, Mike O'Shea being Mike O'Shea, he's never really been open and honest and disclosed much about the injury status of any of his players. But Zach Collaros, they did move to the six game injured list. The Bombers are doing some interesting things this year with the injured list. Putting guys on the six game, taking them right off again. Also, they are practicing so they don't have to disclose an injury report on one day. It's interesting gamesmanship going on from the Winnipeg Blue Bombers. My advice to them would probably be concentrate more on the football than the off-field gamesmanship. Maybe you'd play better than overthinking everything and just being straight with everybody like most other teams are who are better than you this season. But hey, you do you, Winnipeg. Let's go to the National Football League. It's week three. Kicks off tonight in Green Bay.
6: Love to the end zone. Touchdown, Christian Watson.
7: Ritter to Robinson. He's got it. And room to run. Bijan Robinson at the 20. And he will go. Touchdown.
0: So everybody's expecting this to be a Green Bay runaway tonight at Lambeau Field. Interesting note is, at least of a couple hours ago, Lambeau Field was not sold out. They've gone 66 straight years of sellout football at Lambeau in Green Bay. There's like 700 tickets left. I imagine they'll fill those seats before kickoff tonight, I imagine, on Thursday Night Football against the Atlanta Falcons, who at least should have better quarterback play with Michael Penix Jr. back in the fold, because Cooper Rush was not good at football, especially with the talent they have in Bijan Robinson and Drake London and Kyle Pitts. So we will see if it looks better for Atlanta tonight, but they're on the road in Green Bay against the Packers. Vladdy Guerrero Jr. on the hot seat for saying the Jays don't pay him to hit 40 home runs a year.
8: I'd say, obviously, I feel really bad about the year that I had. I mean, I couldn't help my team get my team to the postseason. And I feel, that's my personal opinion, that every player gets paid for what they've done.
0: What they've done. They get paid for what they've done. That was the interpreter from Vladdy Guerrero Jr. yesterday. So this is a bit bothersome for a lot of Jays fans, and I understand why. He's getting paid a lot of money. a ton. So to have a player say, they don't pay me to hit 40 home runs a year. When you make that much money in Major League Baseball, I can understand why fans feel it's a slap in the face to have that attitude. But you did hear part of that answer, too, is he feels bad that he's played terrible. But is he all that torn up about it when he's making that much money if he thinks, yeah, that money was for what I've already done? So I know what Jays fans are thinking, some of them anyways. Do we get a refund if you're Ted Rogers running the organization? Like, do I get a refund? Are you giving money back for not doing what I paid you to do this season? Of course, the Jays eliminated from the playoffs. They lost 4-2 in the first game. They lost 4-2 in the second game of the doubleheader. Day off today. They wrap up the season against the Cincinnati Reds. And the NHL has done something Jet fans have been hoping for. And there's a lot of Jet fans with smiles on their face when it comes to the Winnipeg Jets. What they did today was they have now combined the original Jets historical stats with the current franchise.
3: Howardchuk, he's going to get there first. Howardchuk moving right in. A shot, he scores!
9: Now Domi flips it high. Solani goes after it. Timo Solani breaks in. He scores!
10: Firing towards the net. Rebound. Scores! Scheifele, playing with the heaviest of hearts, scores the road opening goal.
0: So when you go to the NHL stats page today, and you look at the historical stats for the Winnipeg Jets all time. Yes, Dale Hawerchuk is once again the leading player in points in Winnipeg Jet history. Mark Scheifele is now 22 points back. The leader in goals is Dale Hawerchuk. He is 7 up on Mark Scheifele. Because this is how it worked before. The Winnipeg Jets moved to Arizona. So the stats were Winnipeg, Arizona statistics. Then Atlanta came in and moved to Winnipeg. So now the NHL recognizes the Winnipeg Jets up until the move as part of the Thrashers Jets franchise. And now the Arizona Coyotes just live on their own. That is how the NHL will look at the historical stats for the Winnipeg Jets. So Dale Hawerchuk right now is, for the time being, the leading point getter in Jets history once again. Although Mike Scheifele is only 22 back from chasing him. Scheifele was actually coached by Hawerchuk in junior. So Scheifele's like, okay, I'm no longer the franchise leader, but I'm now chasing a guy that I have a ton of respect for, of course, who we lost way too soon in Dale Hawerchuk. That's the latest in sports. Coming up this hour, the Junior Hockey Report with Scott Roblin and his interview with the commissioner of the WHL after week one. Now, the commission had to hand out some fines in week one. We'll talk to Scott about that as well with the brawl that happened between the PA Raiders and Swift Current Broncos on Saturday night. Also coming up on the Green Zone, the very latest on CFL expansion. Dave Naylor has new details for you today on where we're at with Quebec City getting a CFL franchise and how much money the other owners could get. I was a bit surprised by the expansion fee for the Canadian Football League. A nice little check they might have to hand over to join the league. This is 980 CJME and 650 CKOM.
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0: Hope you're having a good Thursday afternoon. Jamie and I with you here on the Green Zone. The President's Cup is underway. That is the golf tournament that has the Americans against Team International. Those are all players from countries not in Europe, because the European team is the Ryder Cup tournament against the Americans. So you got a couple of Canadians. So Corey Connors is there. Nick Taylor as well. Nick Taylor is not in this session today for the four ball. Corey Connors is. So it is on the back nine of the first day. Now, the history of the President's Cup has been a bit one-sided. The internationals and Americans had one tie many moons ago. Other than that, the United States is the only country to actually win the President's Cup, other than that one tie, that one time. So it's been a bit one-sided, this one. Of course, the Americans have a lot of the top golfers in the world, and once you get rid of the Europeans, doesn't leave a lot left for the international side. But I'll keep an eye on it. Maybe there'll be a miracle. It's like the Washington Generals against the Globetrotters this tournament. Okay. Yesterday, we talked about Mark Messier talking about Mike Babcock. ESPN did a call with staff and their hockey personalities, and they're writing stories about all their predictions and all. And Mark Messier was asked about Mike Babcock. And he didn't have a lot of fond things to say about Mike Babcock being the head coach of the Edmonton Oilers, and especially about the process on the players being too involved. So in our latest chapter of Edmonton Media talking to Mike Babcock, we bring you today's scrum when he was asked about Mark Messier.
1: Me, you guys here, they helped me out. They sent it to me yesterday, so I just sent it to my family. So, you know, one of these teams is Team Messier, right? So he won four cups here. When I'd watch him, hard leader, two-way competitive, went to New York, hard, two-way competitive, real leader. I've dealt with him two times in my life. One time we were getting presented Olympic gold medals here, and he ran on. I think my daughter was 7 or 8 then. He treated us great. Another time was at the Hall of Fame thing. He treated me great. Like I said, Team Messier is a legend here. Is it ESPN that he does? Is that the one? He does great on that. I have nothing but respect for him.
2: Are you aware of how much the outside is talking about everything Mike Babcock at this training camp? Do you even notice that? Does that resonate?
1: You know, I got up this morning. My dear pictures were right there. I had like about 1,000 of them I had to delete. That's my social media. My dad had this unbelievable line. He said, son, if your knees hit my kitchen table, I probably care what you think. In other words, it's your family and the people around you. The rest is just noise, man. I've been doing this a long time. See ya.
0: Now, that was just a portion of it. It was about a 4-minute scrum until that last question about, you're kind of the focal point of this training camp, Mike. And there's another chapter of Mike Babcock with Edmonton Media. This is going to be all season. It really is. Because everybody has an opinion on Mike Babcock, and the reporters are going to ask Mike Babcock. When Mark Messier says something about Mike Babcock in Edmonton, as a guy whose number 11 hangs in their rafters, by the way, he won 5 Stanley Cups, not 4 with the Edmonton Oilers. Gretzky won 4. They won 1 without him after that. Anyways, just fact check there. He won 5 Stanley Cups with the Oilers. They're going to ask Mike Babcock about it. And as he said, they have the team's separated the paths. A lot of the teams now do with that. Their individual sessions are named after legends. So there's Team Gretzky in Edmonton. There's Team Messier. And that's what he was saying when he said, there's a Team Messier out here. Like, I have nothing but respect for him. But media should know Mike Babcock doesn't give two rips what the media or anybody is talking about Mike Babcock. He just cares if Isaac Howard's going to do the right thing on the ice tonight to earn his spot on the roster on opening night. Time now for the Green Zone 1-minute drill, the latest in sports. They are back on the depth chart. AJ Ouellette, Kian Schaefer-Baker are healthy and good to go against the BC Lions tomorrow night. As for Zach Collaros in Winnipeg, they actually put him on the 6-game injured list, although Mike O'Shea said much ado about nothing when it comes to him on the 6-game injured list, but a bit concerned with the concussion again. for Zach Collaros. And week three of the NFL kicks off tonight on a Thursday Night Football, Lambeau Field in Green Bay. It's the Packers and the Falcons. Coming up next, the Junior Hockey Report with Scott Roblin as we take a tour around the WHL and the SJ next on 980 CJME and 650 CKOM.
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9: It's 2:30. I'm Jeff Smith. The city of Saskatoon will not be going ahead with putting up fencing today around three lots occupied by a homeless encampment. A hearing is set for Monday on a potential injunction. The deputy fire chief says the tent cities have a lot of risks from things like needles, human waste, and vermin. A Regina city councillor says the province needs to provide more help with housing. David Froh says no one wants to see a tent encampment like the one that's been growing in Regina's heritage neighborhood. Farmers are making up lost ground after a wet September slowed harvest to a crawl. Jesse Ridgway farms near Lang and says they're more than four-fifths of the way done after going 7 or 8 days in one stretch without being able to get into the field. The NDP has been running the numbers on how much it would cost to take a private plane on the same route as MLA Kevin Wiedmark. It comes after Wiedmark chartered a private jet to get to government events at the end of August. He did not release how much it cost, but has previously said he chartered the plane with his own money. A big name will headline Country Thunder in Craven next year. Megan Maroney is being described as country music's it girl right now, and she'll be appearing on the Sunday. It's 2:31. For Regina and southern Saskatchewan, tonight clear with a low of 12 degrees. Tomorrow sunny, wind gusting up to 60 out of the southeast, high 27. In Saskatoon, tonight clear with a low of 12. Tomorrow sunny, a high of 19. In Saskatoon, sunny with a southeast wind at 4 and 21. In Regina, sunny, east wind at 9 and 25. It's 2:32. I'm Jeff Smith.
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0: Riley Green, the Grey Cup halftime show in Calgary. I will never try to attempt to say that song's title because you have to flip thinking drunk. I'm not as drunk as you think. So it's like, yeah, but you flip it. How he sings that straight without stumbling is amazing to me. Riley Greene, he was the headliner at Country Thunder in Craven this summer. He'll be the halftime show in Calgary for Grey Cup 113. But right now it's time for the Junior Hockey Report.
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0: Scott Roblin is here for the latest on junior hockey throughout the junior hockey season. New to the Green Zone this year, Scott will keep you up to date on the top storylines and bring you a feature interview, and he has the WHL commissioner lined up for us today. But first up, Scott, the commissioner was busy handing out fines to the Swift Current Broncos and the PA Raiders from their brawls on Saturday night.
3: Yeah, he sure was. And boy, for those fans in Swift being able to head to the rink for game number one of the year, you saw just mitts flying and a crazy line brawl to start the game. 170 penalty minutes doled out over the course of the game. And like you said, 10 near in the WHL, throwing out a couple of $1,500 fines for Swift and PA. No suspensions for any of the players, but boy, what a way to kick off the WHL season down south. And I think maybe a preview of what's to come here through the Saskatchewan teams, showing no love lost to begin the year.
0: And I'll admit, Friday night, me and the boy were in the basement with the YouTube up and the Pats and Raiders on, with, of course, the start of the season on YouTube with Victory Plus. And then, of course, I was able to go back and watch, what was that, 6:10 left or something like that in the second period. For the brawl between the Broncos and the PA Raiders. And it was kind of a slow starter. There was one fight and then another fight. And then it was like, okay, let's dance. And then, okay, then they all got involved. The line brawls used to be like
3: immediate
0: every night in the WHL when I was growing up, going to Warriors Pats games and things like that. So that was a lively start in Swift Current on a Saturday night. As we look around the WHL storylines from the first weekend, I imagine Dan DeSilva isn't thrilled giving up 12 goals in the first two games.
3: No, definitely not. And, you know, I think we talked to him earlier this week and he was pretty much like, we like the offense. We liked what we were able to generate. I mean, you know, Hunter Lang with a 5-point game in game number two against Moose Jaw. Big performance. Braden Klimke, who got named captain today, 5 points over the weekend and named WHL player of the week, but a lot to tighten up for Saskatoon. I know they're not happy at all, only getting 1 point out of the weekend, and especially from a defensive scheme perspective, a lot of goals being allowed. So, I know at practice this week, that has been a key part of being able to settle into those systems. And you're going to be facing a PA team this weekend that is coming off a run to the WHL championship. And although you had a lot of players leave the organization, there's still a lot of weapons on that team.
0: Absolutely. So, of course, it's here. This has been especially for a team like the Pats, too, bit of a weird start. You get that one game on the first night and then you wait. They don't have their home opener until Sunday this weekend. For the Regina Pats. Maddox Schultz did not play in week one, so we'll follow that on game one because of an injury for the young star forward for the Regina Pats. But outside of the province, a local guy doing well in Seattle.
3: Yeah, good to see Grayson Malinowski, a netminder from Saskatoon, played his minor hockey with the Saskatoon AAA Blazers, and he has kind of taken over that net in Seattle, and in their first game of the season, throws out a 31-save shutout for a 1-0 OT win against Wenatchee. No goals or offense to be had in that game, but a big part of that was Grayson Malinowski, and I think he's a goaltender who's gone underrated since graduating to the WHL level, and you know the Thunderbirds are going to be happy to see that kind of performance to start the season.
0: And you mentioned this, should have circled back on the Blades. A new captain, as you mentioned, officially announced today in Saskatoon.
3: Yeah, Braden Klimke. And it's funny, when he got named assistant captain last season, there was a lot of eyebrows raised. I mean, 17-year-old kid, not a ton of experience, but he really settled into a leadership role last year. And I think he was the odds-on favorite to be named captain this year. He's just taken such leaps and bounds as a player. He's grown a lot, both on and off the ice. Montreal Canadiens prospect after being a fourth-round pick. So you could tell talking to the players, they all think he's the right guy to lead the team. We'll see what results will fall with him wearing the C.
0: Is this a player vote thing, or is this Dan DeSilva and company kind of reading the room?
3: Yeah, it's player vote. And a big part of that, they said today as well, when they named out their alternate captains and full leadership group, of Kasdan Matthews, a Martinsville product who grew up watching the Blades getting the A as well. And Dan DeSilva said that he was happy to see him get votes because he's another player who has grown exceptionally well over the past year to become part of this Blades leadership group leading into the season.
0: Scott Roblin is with us here on the Green Zone every week. The Junior Hockey Report with Scott. As we're not going to read too much into the first weekend of the WHL, are we?
3: I don't think so. But it's funny because you have teams like Regina who have the one game, and like you said, are on a long layoff. The Blades aren't holding their home opener until this Saturday. It's the first time since the 1970s they haven't had a home game to start the weekend, of course, that being the CCMAs. So I think there's not a ton you can read into. I think more importantly, it's going to be about what the line combos are and who's going to be thrown out on the ice across the East Division and across the Saskatchewan teams to start the year.
0: Okay, Scott, let's move over to the Saskatchewan Junior Hockey League. And there's one storyline I think we should talk a little bit about from the SJ. Again, opening weekend, not going to read too much into it. But the Warman Wolverines are 2-1 to start the season. Looking back at last year when they moved to Warman, they didn't get their second win until October the 18th last year. How nice is it for that franchise to get off to a 2-1 start to the year?
3: Yeah, I don't know how many people pegged 2 wins in 3 games for Warman, but Brett Pilkington had a team last year that just didn't have the horses to compete in the division. Of course, that team coming up from Notre Dame, and a season where they finished bottom two in the SJHL along with LaRange. But back on Tuesday against Yorkton, they're down 4-2 with 25 seconds left in the game. Trey Marcus scores 2 late goals to force overtime, and then Warman wins in OT by Theron Bensler. A crazy comeback against Yorkton, and that type of win, I think, galvanizes a team that early in the season, and especially for how new this team is only in its second year. I think that's a big building block for them early in the year.
0: It's the Junior Hockey Report with Scott Roblin. He'll have a feature interview each and every week, so give us a tease. What are we about to hear with your conversation with the WHL Commissioner Dan Neer?
3: Yeah, everything you kind of want to know from a fan perspective on what's going into this season, both on and off the ice, where the league is at financially. He did say there are some concerns with the Canada-US situation impacting financials heading into this year as well. How are you going to be able to watch games this year? Of course, Victory Plus, not really a thing anymore. It's gone over to YouTube. Is that a permanent solution? We dig into that with Dan Neer.
0: That is coming up next. Scott Roblin's Junior Hockey Report, his one-on-one conversation with the WHL Commissioner Dan Neer, is next on 980 CJME and 650 CKOM.
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0: a challenge that all of hockey is coming into as it relates to coaches trying to beat the game a little bit, and all the backwards movement and, you know, facilitating line changes and coming in with a head of steam and so on and so forth. And we were really pleased with what we saw during the preseason. However, really the first half of preseason, both the officials, the players, and the coaches are all learning the new rule. I'm not sure that you can make an eternal judgment on it until you really see how people settle in, when everybody understands it. What I'll tell you is the overtimes in the first weekend of the season were awesome. And so we think that this could be here to stay. We think that we're on the right track to do something that other leagues, in particular the NHL, should be watching and thinking about, but we'll judge that over the next little while. As it relates to the cameras and the offside review, and maybe equally or more important to me is the review of major penalties. You know, we have new technology and we've made a big investment to upgrade our cameras, to move onto a cloud-based system where we can review this from everywhere. We've got tablets now in the penalty box for the referees to look at the offsides and at the linesmen to look at the offsides, the referees to look at the major penalties. And it's a really sophisticated and interesting camera system that is almost like a Google Maps, where you can do 360 views and zoom in, zoom out, and look at multiple cameras at the exact same point in time. And so we think that's going to be a really great development to the game, that we'll learn to do it faster and more efficiently with each passing game and each passing weekend, and that it'll assist our officials but also maintain the integrity of the game.
1: That is Dan Neer in conversation with our Scott Roblin on the Junior Hockey Report, the WHL commissioner, after the first weekend of the season in which, yes, he did dole out $1,500 fines to both the PA Raiders and the Swift Current Broncos for the line brawl that broke out in Swift Current in the opener on Saturday. As for what's ahead this weekend in junior hockey, let's start in the Saskatchewan Junior Hockey League. This weekend's action, all teams are on the ice on Friday night. Those games are going on at the Whitney Forum in Flin Flon. Nipawin, Weyburn, Melfort, Kindersley, and Humboldt have home games in the SJ. Four games on Saturday, and then Warman and Battlefords in North Battleford on the Sunday. In the WHL this week, the PA Raiders at home against the Saskatoon Blades on Friday night. Regina's in Brandon. Moose Jaw takes on Swift Current in Swift Current. Moose Jaw will have home ice on a Saturday. Saskatoon will have their home opener against the PA Raiders on Saturday night, while the Regina Pats will be the last Saskatchewan team with a home opener. It's a matinee on Sunday. 2 o'clock is the puck drop this weekend with the Swift Current Broncos in Regina against the Pats. That's your Junior Hockey Report here on the Green Zone. Time now for the Green Zone 1 minute drill, the latest in sports. The Rough Riders depth chart makes it official. AJ Ouellette, Kian Schaefer-Baker are back for the Riders as they take on the BC Lions tomorrow night. 8:30 is the start time. 6:30 is the Green Zone pregame show. As for the BC Lions, Robert Carter Jr. is indeed starting after a couple of practices back from his NFL journey. Other news around the CFL, Zach Collaros added to the 6-game injured list with the Winnipeg Blue Bombers with a concussion, although they add almost everybody to their 6-game injured list. What that means, that Mike O'Shea did say today, they do expect Zach to return, but it'll be Drew Brown against Toronto tomorrow. And tonight in the NFL, Thursday Night Football, it's the Green Bay Packers against Michael Penix Jr., making his first start of the season back fully healthy for Atlanta. Coming up next here on the Green Zone, we need to get the latest, and Dave has a lot of information to give you on Quebec City expansion and a 10th team in the CFL. That's next on 980 CJME and 650 CKOM.
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0: Saskatchewan. Jamie and I with you here on the Green Zone as the Riders getting set for a late one tomorrow, 8:30, the kickoff, the Green Zone pregame show at 6:30. But with more on the biggest story of the week, maybe the month, could be the season, here's Dave Naylor on CFL Expansion.
1: Football Hall of Fame writer, TSN Insider, and our pipeline to the NFL, CFL, and college ball. Here's Dave Naylor.
0: Dave Naylor, our CFL insider from TSN, joins us every week, and we have a mega story to kick things off, and that is Quebec City expansion. Daryl and I on the show yesterday, Dave, mentioned that, you know, I'll probably wait until the helmets are on and the shovels are in the ground with the announcement before I truly believe it, but how much should we believe that a 10th team will be coming to Quebec City?
2: Well, I think this is as good a shot as the league's ever had. And I've been saying this all along because there was some smoke around Halifax earlier this year. I said, I don't think Halifax is real, and I think Quebec City is. And the difference is that we've had the would-be owner unmasked in the French media yesterday. And that I think, when you can put a name and look at sort of a profile of an owner, and you talk about William Trudeau, a guy who his businesses are estimated to be worth over $1 billion. He was a Quebec City police officer who got into real estate, has all kinds of holdings around the city and the province, involved in the community, all those kinds of things. And I think this is where this differentiates. Let's go back to sort of the most recent attempt at CFL expansion, which was, you know, right before the pandemic, when there was a group that had, I believe they were awarded a conditional franchise by the league at that time, and it kind of fizzled out. And the pandemic kind of became the excuse of why it fizzled out, but I think there may have been broader reasons as well. And I mean, the bottom line was there was nobody rooted in that community associated with that group. And I mean, there may have been people that had a background in that community, but nobody was living and active and doing business in that community. And so many of these things are determined kind of at the political level. And I think, you know, somebody who, from what I understand, William Trudeau, with the scope of his business, is also pretty connected at the political levels in Quebec. And that's basically where these things happen. You've got to get financing from local government. You've got to get financing from provincial government. And maybe even you could access something from the feds. And, of course, we've got a provincial election in Quebec coming up on October the 5th. So, you know, any sense that this is done, as some of the headlines seem to be screaming yesterday, well, that would be basically impossible with an election next week and a new government going to be formed. So, you know, that's, but I think the league is very bullish. And the other thing, just about your kind of, let's be cautious about this. I think it's important to distinguish the league did not announce this. And the reason the league didn't announce it is they understand that fans don't want to hear about partially done projects. Like, I think if the league had their way, none of this would have ever surfaced, and they just pop up one day and say, oh, by the way, we're a team in Quebec City and they're kicking off in, you know, 2029 or something like that. So, but I do, you know, talking to some other people around the league today, there's a lot of excitement about this, no question.
0: Yeah, I checked in with a few myself, and this is exciting. This is amongst the most excited they've been when it comes to CFL expansion. And it's the bankroll part of it. It is this, and by the way, it's William Trudeau. Just make sure you didn't hear that last name wrong and think it was somebody else who's triggering. Yeah. The other name, we're not even allowed to say it anymore in Saskatchewan. It's William Trudeau is the potential owner of this franchise. He comes with money. He comes with history in the organization or in the community, as you said. But Dave, an interesting note you have learned is the amount of money the other teams could be getting here. This is a substantial expansion fee potentially for the Canadian Football League. And what will that mean for future salary cap, et cetera?
2: Well, look, I don't believe an expansion fee or the proceeds from expansion would be factored into the salary cap. And if you look at other leagues, they're not. Like, for instance, from the National Hockey League, which is why they keep expanding, because it's the one revenue stream that the owners can take that they don't have to share with the players. And I don't know for a fact that that would be the case here, but I think that's pretty standard in sports. But here's where it does matter, besides the fact that, you know, every owner is going to get a check from this, from the $25 million franchise fee, is that one of the forever challenges in the CFL has been the lack of franchise value, right? And the reason that happens often is because when CFL teams change hands, there's not often real big sums of money that are handed because they're often distress sales, right? When somebody's going out and saying, losing money and saying, I don't want to do it anymore, or someone else comes in, they're going to invest. Even the Edmonton Elks sale, I think the official price was $1. And by the way, I know there was some significant criticism within the league about the fact that it was done that way because some people felt there was a real opportunity to establish some franchise value by getting real money for that franchise. Instead, they sold it for $1. It went from public hands to private. So there was a matter of, well, where does the money go? Because the board that sold it dissolved itself, but ultimately it didn't help the league when it comes to franchise value. Well, if you can sell an expansion team for $25 million, that kind of becomes, I think, the base sort of what your team should be worth. Now, you know, the CFL, like everything, is a bit unique, small league, massive variation in markets, right? It's not going to mean the Toronto Argonauts are going to be worth $25 million overnight because they're still losing gobs of money. But I think it's an important, one of the things Stuart Johnston is trying to do, I think, is, you know, make this a better business. And one of the ways you establish a better business is by establishing what one of your franchises is worth as an expansion. And that's important. If you look at other leagues where teams have sold expansion, where leagues have sold expansion franchises for significant money, every owner feels like their own value gets helped by that. And that would certainly, you want to see stability in the Canadian Football League long term, start creating value for these franchises. That's what you'll see.
0: Dave Naylor with us here on the Green Zone, our CFL insider from TSN. Coming up next, Dave left me on red today. He texted me. Here's some topics. 1 year after the changes, what other changes could be coming? I texted him back. Other changes? He didn't text me back, so I'm going to find out what he means by other changes next on 980 CJME and 650 CKOM.
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0: It's 3:31. I'm Justin Blackwell. For now, homeless camps in the Saskatoon area will remain. The plan was to take two of them down today near St. Mary's School, but the city says aggressive protests from advocacy groups prevented that from happening. Trucks carrying fencing were swarmed. So now the city says it's back to the drawing board. Now, one of the many concerns is that these encampments are very close to that elementary school, St. Mary's. Deputy Fire Chief Yvonne Raymer explains what they're seeing.
1: Needles. There's been sexual activity in the middle of the daylight, and there's drug use, there's overdoses. Some of the kids have been chased.
0: Meanwhile, a tent encampment continues to grow at a park in Regina's Heritage neighborhood. A counselor there says there is not enough supportive housing, which he says is a provincial responsibility. There's a high-risk sex offender now living in the Saskatoon area, and police want you to know who he is. His name is William Perswain. The 42-year-old can't be anywhere near someone under the age of 16. He's not supposed to have any alcohol or drugs. You can see what he looks like at CKOM.com and CJME.com. The NDP is still asking for receipts after the Sask Party's Kevin Wiedmark took a private jet across Saskatchewan to government events. The NDP did the math and put the price tag in between $30,000 and $60,000, depending on the size of the jet. Wiedmark says he used his own money. The government didn't answer if he would reveal the cost. And a lot of country talk in the province today. Megan Maroney has been announced as one of the headliners for next summer's Country Thunder in Craven. And country music star Riley Green was announced as the Grey Cup halftime show. Turning to weather, the warm fall days continue for Saskatoon and central Saskatchewan. A few clouds for tonight, and then clearing up. A low of 12, and then sunshine tomorrow. High of 28. Could see that wind gusting to 70 for Regina and southern Saskatchewan. Clear tonight. A low of 12. Sunshine tomorrow as well. A high of 27. Could see that wind gusting to 60. Right now in Saskatoon, some sun, a wind out of the southeast at 4:21. Some sun in Regina, a wind out of the east at 9:25. It's 3:33. I'm Justin Blackwell. Now the Real Ag Minute.
2: Western Canadian farmers should prepare for a major weather shift as a historically strong Super El Nino is set to take hold this fall. Meteorologist Matt Makins says that extreme Pacific warming, rivaling major events like 97-98 and 2015, will increasingly dictate prairie weather once the current U.S. heat dome breaks down heading into October. For farmers currently facing major field delays from heavy rain, this pattern transition is, of course, welcome news. The frequency of precipitation is expected to drop off significantly, paving the way for a much milder and drier winter season compared to last year's severe cold snaps. There is a catch for post-harvest fieldwork, though. Because temperatures will remain relatively warm, saturated soils won't freeze or firm up quite as quickly as usual, potentially extending muddy ground conditions. The drier bias may be welcome after this wet harvest. However, drought risks across Western Canada are projected to creep higher, making disciplined moisture management critical heading into the next growing season. I'm Lindsay Smith.
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0: full professional football player is the opposite at 2-6 at the bottom of the standings. And so we'll see how we go. We continue here on the Green Zone. Coming up, Tom Gazzola is going to join us. We continue our NHL preview series with a stop in Edmonton. We'll talk about the Oilers and the continued drama around their new head coach. And of course, Britton Gray will be here as well to bring you up to date on how the Riders depth chart looks ahead of the game against the BC Lions. Speaking of Britton, of course, you can check out the Blitz podcast. We recorded it this morning. You can watch it now on YouTube. 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

0: your Thursday. I hope it's a great one. Jamie and I with you here on the Green Zone. Coming up, Tom Gazzola is going to join us from Sports 1440 in Edmonton and the Tom Gazzola Show. A little bit of drama around Mike Babcock again with Mark Messier's latest comments criticizing how he was hired, which had the media going to Babcock to go, what do you think of what Messier said?
1: You guys here, they helped me out. They sent it to me yesterday, so I just sent it to my family. So one of these teams is Team Messier, right? So he won four cups here. When I'd watch him, hard leader, two-way, competitive, went to New York, hard, two-way, competitive, real leader. I've dealt with him two times in my life. One time we were getting presented Olympic gold medals here, and he ran on. I think my daughter was 7 or 8 then. He treated us great. Another time was at the Hall of Fame thing. He treated me great. Like I said, Team Messier is a legend here. Is it ESPN that he does? Is that the one? He does great on that. I have nothing but respect for him.
2: Are you aware of how much the outside is talking about everything Mike Babcock at this training camp? Do you even notice that? Does that resonate?
1: You know, I got up this morning. My deer pictures were right there. I had like about 1,000 of them I had to delete. That's my social media. My dad had this unbelievable line. He said, son, if your knees hit my kitchen table, I probably care what you think. In other words, it's your family and the people around you. The rest is just noise, man. I've been doing this a long time. See ya.
0: Okay, 1,000 deer pictures. All right. I imagine he knows a lot of people in Saskatchewan who might be sending him said deer pictures. Here's the latest in sports. Kian Schaefer-Baker, AJ Ouellette, they are back for the Rough Riders tomorrow. That's what the depth chart says as the Riders get set for the BC Lions tomorrow night. 8:30 kickoff. The Green Zone pregame show hits the air at 6:30. Zach Collaros added to the 6-game injured list for the Winnipeg Blue Bombers, although Mike O'Shea said that's not really breaking news. They do expect him to play again at some point this season. Drew Brown will start tomorrow for the Bombers. And Thursday night football, it's the Falcons against the Packers at Lambeau. Let's get to Edmonton next and our Oilers preview with Tom Gazzola on 980 CJME and 650 CKOM.
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0: is the Green Zone on a Thursday afternoon. Thanks for your time and spending some of it with me today. Britton Gray is going to be coming up just past 5:05 to get you set for the Riders and the BC Lions. A huge game coming up on Friday Night Football on TSN. Second place on the line as the Riders are also chasing the Edmonton Elks for first. BC with a win would jump over the Riders for second. It's going to be a wild finish in the CFL this season. But we continue our NHL previews with a stop in Edmonton, Alberta. Not sure what we're going to talk about with Tom Gazzola of Sports 1440 in Edmonton and the host of the Tom Gazzola Show. And nothing's going on in Edmonton these days. Hey, Tom, pretty boring around the Oilers?
1: Yes, Jamie, as you know, there's never news about this team. It is not an ongoing soap opera for a smattering of reasons and case open, shut, and closed. Nothing to talk about. Thanks for having me. We'll see you next time.
0: Yeah, we'll see you. Thanks for being here. Yeah, pretty boring, boring times up in Edmonton. Another back and forth with media today with Mike Babcock. It's not the first time already with training camp opened up, but this with the Mark Messier comments on ESPN about Mike and his hiring and the process. I kind of went, oh, Mark, a little bit of a hypocrite there with what went down with Vancouver, getting Pat Quinn fired and Mike Keenan hired. Okay, sure, whatever. Mike Babcock responded today, as did some of the players standing up for Mike Babcock. But how distracting is this going to be? It's already been like two this week where people are talking about what Mike Babcock said about practice and not good enough, and now it's about, you know, Mark Messier. Tom, will this be the ultimate distraction for this team or not?
1: No, because in about 2 days, Jamie, there's going to be something else that just pops up out of the blue that's just sitting there waiting in the wings, ready to go. And that is how it is with this team. It's an ongoing soap opera. And I mean, you were here for a while. You know what it's like around this market. People live and die with this team, and there's a thirst for information about it. And when you got some of the biggest names in the game, kind of not jawing at you, well, maybe you could call it jawing, but with some quips back and forth, it's going to catch a lot of attention. Of course, our media contingent, obviously no stranger to creating controversy and asking some of those questions. And I said it on my show this morning, like, I love Mark Messier. I'm totally biased towards Mark Messier. I remember him barely as an Oiler. I vividly remember him as a Ranger and a Canuck and a Ranger again. And I do remember when he went to Vancouver and Mike Keenan was there and the saga that created.
0: Ruined a franchise. Lincoln. Sorry.
1: Yeah, well, listen, yeah, that it was not good. And then he just went back to New York. And I said it on the show today, like, yes, he did talk about it in his book as well. Like the mistakes that were made in Vancouver, and obviously how that all went down is part of it. And yes, I understand the point made, like he's being hypocritical. I don't disagree with it, but I wonder too. Like Chris Chelios worked with Mark Messier. Those two are working on games in studio together. How much conversation did they have about Mike Babcock and where are some of the stories that Messi is getting coming from? Things like that. And the jawing back and forth or the quips back and forth, I'm not going to lie to you, Jamie. I get sucked into it. I'm like, oh, what's he going to say? Oh, what's Babcock going to say? Babcock, I thought, handled it brilliantly. Honestly, I think these are two guys that are pretty savvy and know how to handle the media. And the way Babcock handled it, he took the high road, in my opinion, and good on him. And it's just, this is kind of, I feel like, how it's going to be with him as the head coach. He's a lightning rod of controversy. We had texters today asking if this was like planned. One of our texts, we had hundreds of texts this morning, which was awesome, said, do you think Mark Messier is doing the Oilers a solid by creating a distraction so it's taking the attention away of off of Leon Draisaitl and Connor McDavid? And I had and I'm like, really? This is how deep we're going on this? Like, there's, you know, people want to draw their own conclusions. That's natural. But no, I don't think Mark Messier did this as a favor to the Oilers to create a distraction so that people aren't talking about Draisaitl and McDavid. And listen, I think Mark Messier, A, he's open with saying whatever he feels at that moment. He's at the point in his life and his career where he doesn't, I don't think he cares. He has nothing to lose, and he's well respected, and that's his opinion. And it's fair to call him out for being a hypocrite, because yes, he's gone through it. And it's just, it creates this drama that I have a twisted lust for. And I have no doubt in my mind something crazier is going to happen in a week or two, because that's just what happens around here and has been happening around here in the brief Mike Babcock era.
0: Oh, I love chaos. Like, yeah. Chaos is my fuel. So watching Edmonton is just fascinating to me. But on the ice, is this team improved from the one that left the ice last year?
1: I don't think so. Just on paper, no. I think some of the moves that were made, maybe a slight downgrade. Now, Jamie, where I think things are going to be different is these guys are well rested, they're healthier, they're energized, they're albeit pissed off too. So that adds to their motivation and determination to kind of make sure that last year was an anomaly. And so I think the results will be better, despite the fact that this team, roster-wise and the way it's constructed, probably isn't as good of a team on paper as it was last year. And the other thing, too, you know it, we've seen it many times over, what team starts a season roster-wise generally doesn't end up being exactly the same by the time you get to the trade deadline and the playoffs. And the good teams tweak and add the right pieces to put them over the top. And I think this is a decent team. And then McDavid and Dreisaitl obviously provide a huge boost to that. If you get the right pieces in, this team could go over the top. And I think it's just because of motivation and having the skill and talent. But no, there are definitely holes on this roster. And are they as good as they were at the end of last season? Probably not. But I think the health, determination and energy probably makes them a sharper team out of the gate.
0: So a team that's Western Conference final caliber or no?
1: Well, as of today, maybe. Midway through the season, if they change anything and make a couple of tweaks, I could say yes, probably, if they make the right moves. And then by the time you get to the trade deadline, if they're humming along and they make the one or two right moves again, then yeah. Now, they could make moves that totally screw them up as well. Stan Bowman has signed or traded for four guys who were already injured in his tenure as Oilers GM. And then, you know, Freddie Anderson is the latest one. Trent Frederick, who quite frankly has been bad in his time as an Oiler. Yes, he had a high ankle sprain, but I'm sorry, I don't think it takes a year to heal a high ankle sprain, and so he's looking to bounce back. Alec Regula, they, you know, try to pull a quick one on Boston. That hasn't panned out. Regula's hurt again. And then Roby Järventi was a guy that they plucked out of Ottawa for Xavier Borgo, who was also hurt and blew out his knee. So there are those moves that you look at and go, geez, I don't know if I trust Stan Bowman. But to his credit, the moves he made with Chicago last year, Dickinson and Murphy, those have been wins. I think the jury's still out on Jari, although most people would probably say that was a bad trade. I would agree with them, but Jari has a chance to atone. So it could, you roll the dice, Jamie, and I mean, this team could stink by December, but I think it'll probably be a good team.
0: And what looms, which will still be a story until he signs a long-term extension, is trying to convince Connor McDavid to stay. And he can sign an extension as soon as next summer. Do you believe that happens, or is this a story that ends in the off season after 28, that Connor's not going to be committed until after and before free agency?
1: Yeah, I think this season determines all of that. I think if they have a solid year, they're going in the right direction. He has faith in the management team. Whoever's calling the shots, he trusts them, because there's about a million cooks in the kitchen in this market right now. If things are on the up and up and positive, I think we do see that extension. If things go sideways and this team's struggling and nobody knows who's making the decisions around here and there's a lot of infighting, blaming, which could happen, then I think he walks away. And he's got all the power in the world, and he's going to make a ton of money. He gave the Oilers an absolutely sweetheart deal last year, signing for 12 and a half and telling everyone he just wants to win. But he's in the prime of his career, and if he feels like this organization is flubbing this thing up, I think he dips out. But if he feels strongly about it and thinks that they're doing things the right way, he's got his best friend in Leon Draisaitl here locked up long term, I think he would be willing to make that commitment as well.
0: My prediction is Connor McDavid is a Montreal Canadian. That's my prediction.
1: They're good.
0: They have money.
1: They've got money. Yeah, Montreal's a wonderful city.
0: He was there at F1 buying a house, apparently, Tom. Didn't you hear the rumors?
1: Oh, that's what he was doing. You add the one that he has here, and then the other one that he's building here, and then the one he's got in Cottage Country in Ontario, and then the one he's got in the California area. If you know what real estate, Jamie, if you buy in the right markets, it's just smart investing.
0: It is very smart investing, and I wish I had the money to do it, because it is. Anyways, Tom, we're going to have you back several times throughout the season, I know, because I like sands through the hourglass. These are the days of the Oilers. It is fascinating stuff. Thanks for your time, and hey, enjoy the playoffs with the Edmonton Elks.
1: Hey, long time coming, and can you believe it? I mean, I know you can because you're a realist and you cover this league inside and out, but just this will be the fourth time the Elks actually host a playoff game in Edmonton in like 21 years. So the city's been clamoring for it, and they're going to get it.
0: Right on, Tom. Thanks so much for your time.
1: Thank you, Jimmy.
0: That is Tom Gazzola from Sports 1440 in Edmonton and the Tom Gazzola Show in the mornings as we continue here on the Green Zone. The Oilers. So the Panthers are going to be back, right? We all realize the Panthers are going to be back. Alexander Barkov's there. They got the Tkachuks. Okay, they're back as a contender. Where are the Oilers? They're hoping Mike Babcock brings them back, keeps them accountable. But as Drew pointed out yesterday, is it really the coach's job to keep a bunch of grown millionaires accountable? No. It's their job to keep themselves accountable. So will it actually change with a guy who's going to yell at them? And then all of a sudden, there's another prediction for the Oilers. There's going to be a game where, guess what? They're going to have the ISO cameras on Draisaitl and McDavid. There's going to be a game where Babcock does something, says something, and so much is going to be read into an eye roll or a look, sideways glance, and it's going to be, are the Oilers done with Babcock already? But this is the drama they invited into Edmonton. They didn't have to hire Mike Babcock. They chose to. And with that, you had to know the narratives around it. Your opinion of Mike Babcock doesn't matter. It's going to follow him wherever he goes for the rest of his life. Now, will it pay off? That's the biggest question. Nobody has the answer to, and we won't find out until maybe April or maybe before April if it's paying off or not. Man, Edmonton's fascinating. This is 980 CJME and 650 CKOM.
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0: They are back. AJ Oletki and Schaefer Baker added to the depth chart today. They are good to go against the BC Lions. As we get you caught up on the latest in sports, Zach Collaros to the six-game injured list in Winnipeg. Drew Brown gets the start against Toronto. Thursday night football in the NFL tonight. It's the Atlanta Falcons with Michael Penix Jr. at the helm. They're in Green Bay against the Packers. No Blue Jays baseball tonight for the hardcore fans who still want to watch them play out the set. They start their final set at home against the Reds tomorrow. And the President's Cup is underway. A pair of Canadians in the international team. Nick Taylor did not play today. Corey Connors lost his match. The Americans took 3 of 5 matches day 2 tomorrow. Of course, it all wraps up on Sunday. The international side has never won the President's Cup. Coming up next here on the Green Zone, we're going to open up the fan line to you. Dave Naylor was on earlier. He says it's never been closer. But do you believe there will be a 10th team in the CFL and in Quebec City? 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
6: It's 4:30. I'm Jeff Smith. Saskatoon has halted plans to put up fencing around 3 lots occupied by a tent city. In a release, the city says protests by community advocates have made work unsafe, describing them as aggressive. Next steps are being planned, but a cleanup on Avenue K South has been put on hold, pending a court application being heard next week. Now, the encampment is housing people who all have similar reasons for being there. Jason says he'd like to find housing.
7: Not finding a place. Plus, I wanted to do it for homeless, like I put myself in this, right?
6: He says there's drama in homeless shelters that he wants to avoid, and that's why he'd rather sleep outside. He is also sorting through some mental health troubles and wants to get back into a home, he says, once his life stabilizes. Now, earlier, Saskatoon Deputy Fire Chief Yvonne Raymer told reporters the fences were meant to protect people from hazards like needles, human waste, and vermin. She says the city's encampment response is focusing on connecting people in the tent city to various supports depending on their needs. Farmers are catching up on harvest after wet weather really stalled things earlier this month. Jesse Ridgway says there was one stretch of 7 or 8 days when they couldn't get into their fields near Lang, but now they're taking advantage of every minute of dry weather. The federal justice minister has ordered a decades-old Saskatchewan murder case back to an appeal court. Odelia and Narissa Cusance will have their convictions for a 1993 murder reassessed. The minister says new information shows the two sisters may have been subject to a miscarriage of justice. The NDP is running the numbers on how much it would cost to take a private plane along the same route as SAS Party MLA Kevin Wiedmark. It comes after Wiedmark chartered a private jet to get to government events at the end of August, and he didn't say how much it cost. NDP critic Mira Conway says the party's research has found a similar flight would cost $60,000 for a turbojet or $38,000 for a less luxurious jet.
8: The optics are horrible. We have elected officials flying around on luxury jets while people are struggling to fill up their cars.
6: The government responded on Wiedmark's behalf but didn't answer if he would reveal the cost. Vietnam and Canada have upgraded the ties between the two nations to a strategic partnership. Prime Minister Mark Carney says it will help Canada export more energy, and he suggests direct flights are coming between the two countries. Vietnamese President Tô Lam is in Ottawa on a state visit. It's 4:32. Saskatoon and central Saskatchewan weather tonight, a few clouds, low 12, tomorrow sunny, wind gusting up to 70 and a high of 28. Saturday, sunny with a high of 20. In Regina and southern Saskatchewan, clear tonight with a low of 12. We'll see a few more clouds move in tomorrow, southeast wind gusting to 60 and a high of 27. Saturday, sunshine and a high of 21. In Regina, it's mainly sunny, south wind at 7 and 27. In Saskatoon, partly cloudy with a north wind at 3 and 23. It's 4:33. I'm Jeff Smith.
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0: Okay, let's get right to the fan line on CFL expansion to Quebec City. Kevin in Saskatoon, what do you think?
12: I think it's going to happen. I hope it happens. Let me just tell you something. I'm 76, and I've watched the CFL from when it was, they sell out Commonwealth Stadium in Montreal,

0: That man will be on the field halftime of the Grey Cup, the 113th in Calgary. Riley Green announced today as the headliner for the Grey Cup in Calgary. Riley Green was just in Craven Country Thunder. He was headlining one of the nights in the summer. So a big name in country music, triple platinum. And I've never seen him live, but I guess I will in Calgary at halftime at the Grey Cup. Sarah McLachlan also announced as the anthem performer before the game. A few acts, including Jim Cuddy and another member of Blue Rodeo, will be up. When I was in Calgary, let's not talk about that one. Never mind. I was going to bring up the Grey Cup halftime show. It was Blue Rodeo. And then I remembered what year that was. We don't need to talk about Blue Rodeo's halftime in Calgary in a certain year that happened to be a Ryder Grey Cup game. They played We Are Lost Together, and we kind of did.
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3: Tough one, Jamie.
0: Do you remember that night?
3: Vaguely.
0: What do you mean vaguely? I don't even think you were drinking age yet. You were like 15 when that Grey Cup in 2009.
3: Yeah. I tried to not remember the bad times.
0: Yes. Yeah. They played Lost Together, did Blue Rodeo at the halftime. And yeah, that was that one in Calgary for the Grey Cup. But anyways,
3: maybe I'll get to see Riley Green this year.
0: Maybe.
3: This week goes a long way into determining that, maybe.
0: You got to see Machine Gun Kelly last year.
3: Oh, that was a good
0: show. MGK. I apologize for getting the branding wrong for Machine Gun Kelly. But yes, this game tomorrow it's not pivotal to get to the Grey Cup, but I think it's going to be a pretty darn good indicator of where the Lions and Riders stack up against each other in this race in the West with the Edmonton Elks.
3: I mean, I think it's as close to pivotal as you can be at this point in the season. Just the fact that you'll have lost two tiebreakers to the BC Lions, to the Winnipeg Blue Bombers. Now, Winnipeg, we don't know what exactly they're going to be now that Zach Collaros has been put onto the 6-game injured list. But it's tough, especially nowadays, to go on the road and win two road games to get to a Grey Cup. So it feels like the Riders, just even to prove like what kind of quality of team they are, need to go out there and get at least close to a win. You cannot get blown out by the BC Lions at this point in the year.
0: Yeah, if it looks like the game in BC when they went there, that was the night I think Jackson Ford will rather forget on the way he played, and the BC Lions had a big game. And if they play like that, okay, you almost have to settle. This team's not even going to go back to the Grey Cup. But I hesitate even saying that because teams can find a spark at some point, right?
3: Mm-hmm.
0: You know, you win your last two games, you beat the Elks in the last game of the season, whatever. You go in, you win the semifinal, and you're riding some momentum into that final. And because this team has a core of players that are good enough, we know they're good enough to win the Grey Cup. It just hasn't been consistent for like 2 months for this Ryder team to really figure it out. And the BC Lions have been the hottest team in football. So if you're not going to host a playoff game, you're probably going to have to play the BC Lions at some point in the playoffs, and it's going to be in Vancouver.
3: Yeah, so that's why it's important. Now, the Riders, at least they're getting a little bit healthier, which we'll go over the depth chart in a little bit here, but I think I saw in the game notes 10 different wide receivers this team has had to dress this year in starting spots because that group has just been completely decimated by injuries. Now, the defensive backs have dealt with their own injuries, yes, but the wide receiver group was the group that kind of took the brunt of it this year. Keen Schaefer-Baker does help a lot, in my opinion, in terms of adding another element this team has been missing, just with that deep play threat, the guy who can take a ball 10 yards down the field and turn into a 50-yard gain. It's been missing that. He's a guy who can do that, which gives me a little bit more optimism about this offense getting things back on track.
0: He's big. He's strong. A few years ago, they used him at running back for his ability just to run by and through people. Keegan Schaefer Baker is back. That's what it's on the depth chart. He is starting slot back. AJ Ouellette also returns. He adds so much in terms of enthusiasm. And I said it on the Blitz podcast as well. Pass blocking is a big part of what AJ Ouellette brings that Kwali Conley was lacking. Not saying he was bad, but AJ Ouellette knows this offense, knows the reads, knows where he's supposed to be on every pass pro play. And that is going to help protect Trevor Harris.
3: Yeah, I mean, we don't know what the pass protection is, but you have to wonder, is Trevor Harris with the rookie running back in there? Did he have to kind of move out of the pocket when he didn't want to? Where were some things just missed? That doesn't happen with AJ Ouellette there. We've always said he's one of the best, maybe the best pass blocking running back in the CFL. A great thing for him to be able to get back out there, because when we saw that knee and how that leg got twisted, we all thought it was season ending. So to get him back, that power runner, and just the attitude he brings. We talk about Keegan Schaefer Baker's personality. AJ Ouellette on the field just will celebrate. He gets people fired up. The floor stuff. The guys feed off that. And that's something this team has been lacking when they've gone down in games, it's felt like.
0: So that is a little bit of look at the offense. There is another change because Daniel Weave went down in practice, apparently, with a head injury, because he did practice earlier in the week, did not participate on Wednesday's practice. He's out. So Dylan Jethe will be. It's not Shamar Bridges. Shamar Bridges comes off the roster. He's on the reserve roster. It'll be Jethe as a starting receiver. And only Mims will be the backup receiver tomorrow against the BC Lions.
3: We'll see how that goes. Because like I said, this wide receiver room has been unfortunately unlucky. Hopefully you don't. Yeah, I was a little surprised Shamar Bridges wasn't also brought onto the roster, but hey, this is how they want to roll it out this week.
0: What that means is, you know, Devin Adams comes back in that rotation. That's where the extra import spot goes. It might have been going to Josh Woods, but he wasn't quite ready yet, so it's still Aubrey Miller Jr. as we flip over to the defensive side. And no changes other than Antoine Brooks Jr. returns, because Shea Oladipo is out for, who knows, it's on the 6-game injured list, so it might be longer term than first thought. And then one change in the secondary, but two changes in the secondary. Malcolm Bell will start in place of Jonathan Edouard, but Malcolm Bell will move to corner and be at his regular corner spot, and Marcus Sales will move to a halfback spot. So Burgess moves over to where Sales usually is, so there's a little bit of tinkering there, but all in all, it's just one new starter in Malcolm Bell in the secondary. Jonathan Edouard shuffled back into a backup role.
3: Yeah, I'm really interested in seeing Marcus Sales, that halfback spot. I like the way he's physical. When you look at kind of the defensive backs in the league, Marcus Sales is one of the hardest hitters out there. He's come down. He's not afraid of contact. Interested to see how he handles the running backs and getting a little bit closer to that action. And I mean, Malcolm Bell, we've talked about him earlier this week. The mindset he has, absolutely love the mindset he's brought into this team, and just the what he has, with the fact that he said there's no pressure on him. He's the rookie. Nathan Rourke's the guy who has to go out and prove every snap he's the best player in the CFL. Love that mindset. Comes from a big school in Michigan State. Excited to see what he can bring after spending all these weeks in that practice roster and getting some opportunity, yes, due to injuries, but mostly just learning.
0: So there's a look at the Riders. Antoine Brooks Jr. will see. He needs to shore up his tackling at the Sam linebacker spot. For the BC Lions, they have a bunch of changes as well. Lorenzo Maldon was down with injury, but he is back healthy now, so he's been re-added. Nathan Cherry, who was a U of S Husky, he got hurt last week. He's off. Of course, Haggerty is off. Kent is off because of their suspensions. A little bit of a juggling act going on in their secondary because of two secondary guys suspended, but they bring back Robert Carter Jr. He, in fact, is starting at corner. He had that epic play, one-handed interception against the Edmonton Elks Was it last year or the year before that? Mm-hmm. An unbelievable play, but he is back in the CFL after getting cut from the NFL. So he's inserted into the lineup, but some changes there for the secondary of the BC Lions.
3: Opportunity for this Riders offense and that passing attack to attack some of these changes. And hey, go after Robert Carter. Let's see what you can do. Guys, it's not a physical thing sometimes, but a mental thing. Getting cut, you come back down. Is he fully locked in just a couple days after getting signed? If I'm Trevor Harris, I'm testing that and seeing how mentally locked in he is into this right now.
0: But the one thing about the BC Lions is their defense has improved drastically over the last 6 weeks. This was a defense that was eighth ranked, you know, coming out of July. They are second ranked now in the CFL. Edmonton's one. BC is the second ranked defense. Saskatchewan's three. That is how improved this group. And I think it starts up front with, you know, Jonah Tavai, Marcus or Casey Sales, and Matthew Betts. This is a darn good defense, and it's going to be a difficult one to play against.
3: Well, it's the defense we all thought they would have when everyone was picking them to go to the Grey Cup, right?
0: Like, right?
3: You look at the changes they made. They were favorites because of the changes they made to the defense, because that defense cost them last year. We all felt like they shored it up. We were surprised by the slow start, but now you're seeing the team that there's a reason why they were kind of the favorite pick to go and win the Grey Cup this season.
0: Now the BC Lions, the Saskatchewan Rough Riders. Are you bringing a case of Red Bull for us tomorrow? Get revved up all the way to 1 a.m. for the post-game show?
3: Yeah, chug some energy drinks.
0: Woo! It's going to be, I can't wait for kickoff at 8:30. I don't care what time it is. This is going to be, should be a dandy football game with so much on the line.
3: I'm excited for 8:30, when 10:30, 11, when it starts rolling. Hopefully it's an exciting game, because if it's not,
0: whew. Yeah. By the way, the Blitz podcast, it's up now. You can check it out on YouTube. And if you haven't yet, you can subscribe. And of course, you'll get the alerts when we update the Blitz podcast throughout this season. 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

0: Welcome back to the Green Zone. Jamie and I with you. Stay tuned for the conversation we had with Dave Naylor. It's a dandy when it comes to all the info and intel he'll give you about expansion to Quebec City. Of course, you can check out the podcast for anything you missed today here on the Green Zone, the Junior Hockey Report with Scott Roblin. Scott did a great interview with WHL Commissioner Dan Neer on the season, the rule changes that came to the WHL. He's a big fan of the new overtime rule change. We saw it a few times play out in the first weekend. The no exit overtime, where once you get into the attacking zone, you can't skate out and regroup in 3-on-3 hockey. If you do it, it's an immediate whistle blow and a change of possession. He loves it. We heard the Pats head coach David Bell last week go, how much discretion do we want to leave up to the officials on this? He saw, well, his team almost got burned by it in an overtime in the preseason. So we'll see how that goes. Also, reviews on offsides and the camera technology, and of course, the switch over to YouTube for now after Victory Plus, their company, went under for the free streaming service of the Western Hockey League. So you can check that out with our Junior Hockey Report with Scott Roblin, and you'll hear it every Thursday on the Green Zone on some of the big storylines, and it allows us to preview, of course, always busy weekends ahead, and not only the WHL, but the Saskatchewan Junior Hockey League as well. And we discuss a little bit about the Warman Wolverines. Last year, it took until October the 18th for their second win of the season. They're already 2-1 this year, so a little bit of improvement we're seeing out of Warman in the early days of the Saskatchewan Junior Hockey League season. Time now for the Green Zone 1-Minute Drill, the latest in sports. Tian Schaefer Baker, AJ Ouellette, good to go. They're in the starting lineup tomorrow for the Riders against the BC Lions. 6:30 is the Green Zone pregame show ahead of the 8:30 kickoff. The first game tomorrow is Toronto against Winnipeg. It'll be Drew Brown at quarterback. How long will he be quarterback? Well, Zach Collaros was added to the 6-game injured list, though Mike O'Shea says that's just a paper move. They expect to see Zach back despite his latest concussion. The NFL Week 3 kicks off in about an hour at Lambeau Field. It's the Atlanta Falcons against the Green Bay Packers. Coming up next here on the Green Zone, all the details you need to know about Quebec City expansion, the amount of money that could be coming our way when it comes to the rest of the Canadian Football League with an expansion fee. That's next with our CFL insider Dave Naylor on 980 CJME and 650 CKOM.
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7: It's 5:30. I'm Jeff Smith. Saskatoon has halted its plans to put up fencing around three lots occupied by a tent city. In a release, the city says protests by community advocates have made work unsafe, describing them as aggressive. Now, next steps are being planned, but a cleanup on Avenue K South had already been put on hold because a court application is being heard next week. Now, the encampment is housing people who all have similar reasons for being there, like Jason, who says he wants to find housing.
8: Not finding a place. Plus, I wanted to do it for homeless, like I put myself in this, right?
7: He says he tries to avoid the drama that takes place in homeless shelters, and he's sorting through some mental health troubles and wants to get back into a home, he says, once his life stabilizes. Now, earlier, Saskatoon Deputy Fire Chief Yvonne Raymer explained the fences were meant to protect people from hazards like needles, human waste, and vermin. She says the city's encampment response is focused on connecting people in the tent city to various supports depending on their needs. Farmers are catching up on harvest after wet weather really stalled things earlier this month. Jesse Ridgway says there was a stretch of 7 or 8 days when they couldn't get into their fields near Lang, but now they're taking advantage of every minute of dry weather. The federal justice minister has ordered a decades-old Saskatchewan murder case back to an appeal court. Odelia and Narissa Cusance will have their convictions for a 1993 murder reassessed. The federal minister says new information shows the two sisters may have been subject to a miscarriage of justice. The NDP is running the numbers on how much it would cost to take a private plane along the same route as SAS Party MLA Kevin Wiedmark. It comes after Wiedmark chartered a private jet to get to government events at the end of August, and he didn't release how much it cost. NDP critic Mira Conway says the party's research has found a similar flight would cost $60,000 for a turbojet, or for a less luxurious jet, $38,000.
9: The optics are horrible. We have elected officials flying around on luxury jets while people are struggling to fill up their cars.
7: Now, the government responded on behalf of Wiedmark, but it didn't answer if he would reveal the cost. An Ontario police chief is spelling out just how devastating Sunday's synagogue attack could easily have become. Belleville police chief Murray Rod says the only thing that prevented a mass killing in the synagogue were the two officers outside. Police confirm it was a hate-motivated attack on the Jewish community. It's 5:32. Weather for Saskatoon and Central Saskatchewan tonight, a few clouds with a low of 12. Tomorrow, sunshine, south wind gusting up to 70 and a high of 28. Saturday, sunny, high 20. In Regina and southern Saskatchewan, tonight clear with a low of 12. Friday, clouds moving in, southeast wind gusting to 60 and a high of 27. For Saturday, sunshine and 21. In Regina, mostly sunny, a south wind at 5 southwest, that is, and 27. In Saskatoon, partly cloudy, southeast wind at 7 and 23. It's 5:33. I'm Jeff Smith.
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2: Each and every day, champs and chumps on the Green Zone. The chump is the No Fun League has struck again. Yes, the National Football League. Fining Kyle Juszczyk of the San Francisco 49ers for his celebration. In which he drinks something. He tips his hand up and drinks something. The National Football League is fining Kyle Juszczyk on the assumption that he is chugging a beer. And that is unbecoming of a professional athlete to mimic chugging a beer. Kyle Juszczyk, spelt J-U-C. His nickname is Juice. That is the reason for his celebration. George Kittle laughed. He's like, he doesn't even drink. But seriously? Tipping your hand up to pretend you're drinking something? I bet you they ran 4 beer commercials after that celebration by Kyle Juszczyk. Unbelievable that they fine him for that. He's appealed the fine. I don't know if he'll win or not. I hope he does, but his nickname

0: juice. That's why juice is the reason why he looks like he's drinking. But, you know. I believe Bud Light has special NFL cans on the shelves you can get. Yeah, okay. Hypocrites. Our champ today, the National Hockey League, finally has done it.
1: Hawerchuk, he's going to get there first. Hawerchuk moving right in. A shot, he scores!
2: Now Domi flips it high. Solani goes after it. Timo Solani breaks in. He scores!
3: Firing towards the net. Rebound. Scores! Scheifele, playing with the heaviest of hearts, scores the road opening goal.
0: And all those stats from the previous Jets and the current Jets are now all in one. The National Hockey League has combined both of those durations to be one franchise. So Dale Hawerchuk, officially the Winnipeg Jets' leading scorer, ahead of Mark Scheifele, ahead of Thomas Steen, Blake Wheeler. Of course, goals in a season is now Timo Solani. They've eliminated the Arizona Coyotes from this history. It goes Winnipeg Jets up to 96, then a break, and then they start with the Thrashers in 99. The Arizona Coyotes are now their own mess. So the Jets and the Jets are together as one. Time now for the Green Zone 1 Minute Drill, the latest in sports. I'll have more on the day or in the review, but Kian Schaefer-Baker and AJ Ouellette did return to the depth chart. They're good for tomorrow's game at 8:30, the pregame show at 6:30 tomorrow with the Riders and the Lions. And it's about to kick off at Lambeau Field. The Packers and the Falcons kick off week 3. We got a busy one and a long one tomorrow. Can't wait for a game day with the Riders and the Lions, but I'll be here at 2:05. As always, on a Friday on 980 CJME and 650 CKOM.
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11: It's 6 o'clock. Here's what you'll remember about today, September 24th, 2026. Encampment teardown halted as we hear from those who have pitched their tents there.
12: What are we hurting here? 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
11: New hope for two Saskatchewan sisters who say they were wrongfully convicted of murder.
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11: And a big name headliner announced for Craven. Don't make me wish I
14: didn't get dressed up. She is country music it girl right now.
11: In Saskatoon, partly sunny and 23. In Regina, mostly sunny and 27.
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